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1: I'm Jeff Tyson. So glad you're making us part of the weekend. Let's get this Sunday night rolling. Coming up for us, we'll get to Genesis. Not too far away. Whitney Houston, too. Here's Hearts.

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1: I'm Jeff Tyson. There's the Steve Miller Band and Rockin' Me. 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

100.3 The River. I'm Jeff Tyson playing the songs you know and can sing along to. Boys, some good ones coming up too. Brian Adams going to celebrate some summertime fun. Some old time rock and roll from Bob Seger, not too far too. Here's Prince.

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All you have to do is click the talkback mic and record your message. It'll come right to us at 100.3 The River. Gary.

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1: 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Yeah, these are going to be the songs you know and

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0: 100.3 The River. I'm Jeff Tyson. Have you noticed every time you turn us on, these are going to be the songs you know and can sing along to? I've got Guns N' Roses coming up for us. Also on the way, not too far away, Madonna. Here's Prince.
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1: 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Let's keep it going. Coming up for us, we're going to get to Mr. Aerosmith and some sweet emotion on the way, too. Here's Boston in More Than a Feeling.

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1: I'm Jeff Tyson. There you go. It's Hearts and Barracuda. Well, how about Charlotte, North Carolina? Have you ever been? Well, you can go visit, but please don't move there. At least that's what they're telling us. The fastest growing city in America is Charlotte, North Carolina. And there's a new report that says as Charlotte, you know, barrels toward a million people, the city is uniting behind a common phrase. No more. We're full. Okay. I'll go down to South Carolina. See.
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1: I'm Jeff Tice. No doubt about it. These are always going to be the songs to keep you feeling good. This one's for you, Lindsay. Thank you for checking in. 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

0: Home of the Rick Burgess Show, 100.3 The River. TP, Tom Petty, I Won't Back Down. He was working with Jeff Lynne of ELO at that point in time. That's the song that sounds a lot like, in later years, Sam Smith's Stay With Me. And Tom reached out and said, I think you borrowed my song there. And, of course, Sam Smith said, well, I never heard your song, but look, you're not going to get trouble from me. We don't need no stinking courts or anything. I'll just cut you guys in. If you say so, here's 25% for you to split with Jeff.
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1: That's Huey Lewis in the news. Do you believe in love? Now, he was one of the kings of the 80s pop music. Michael Jackson and Huey Lewis. I mean, they were the ones that were having all the hits on the radio, and they were the ones that were tapped to do soda commercials. I think Michael was the Pepsi one, and then they went to Huey Lewis because he was pretty big with his hits and wanted him to do some commercials, too, for Coca-Cola. And, of course, Huey Lewis turned him down, and now he looks back saying, what was I thinking?
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1: 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Hit me with your best shot. She played her iHeartRadio Music Festival in 2022. That was the 12th one. John Fogerty was there last year playing some of the songs of Creedence.

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1: Jimmy Buffett, Margaritaville. 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They came out more distantly related than you and I. 16th cousins. I mean, come on.

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1: That's Roxette and The Look. 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
1: That's Rockwell. Somebody's watching me from the 80s, but it's just like, I love the lead vocalist in it. It's a couple of different songs from that era where the lead vocalist is like a, almost like a method actor, you know? He really captures the sound of a guy scared that's paranoid, you know? There's another song, similar era, called You Spin Me Round Like a Record, and the lead vocalist is like performing as if he's dizzy, you know? One of Dead or Alive, that band.
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0: will now move into a brand new hour featuring the box seats on the front end of the hour and a Burgess ball battle. And we'll give you an opportunity to join us later. Maybe, for sure, we can see you on the text. And also, we'll cover a few more stories.
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0: All right, so as you heard, everybody here, Speedy, Greg Adler, and now our friends. We'll start with the Burgess ball battle. There they are, the box seats. They come from all over. Today, going head-to-head in what will be deemed a Burgess ball battle catfight, Christy Williams and Samantha Gilliam. And here we go, Christy and wow. Samantha. They go over to the court. Speedy, I send it out to you. Speedy, tell them what they got to do. I know you're nervous about turning it on. I hope it's okay.
2: Oh, it's good. It's good. We're ready to go. All right. Have Samantha to the left, and we got Christy to the right. Y'all fake shake hands and stuff.
0: Okay.
2: And then here we go. We got 30 seconds. Whoever has the high score at the end of 30 wins. And go.
0: And
2: last
0: 10
2: seconds, everything counts as a three.
0: Here they go.
2: Okay, it's 2-2. It's 2-2.
0: Okay.
2: It's now 4-2.
0: Pretty
2: now 4-4. It's 4-4 now. 6-4, Samantha. It's now 8-4, Samantha.
0: Okay.
2: It's 10-6, Samantha.
0: Settle.
2: About 12 seconds left.
0: Settle.
2: It's now 12-6, Samantha.
0: All right.
2: Now everything counts as three.
0: Settle,
2: now.
0: Christy.
2: Okay, now Samantha's
0: settle.
2: Running away with it. It's 15-6.
0: Okay.
2: It's now 18-9, 21-9. Don't you give up, Christy. Here we go. It's okay. It's over. It's over. Samantha won. It's okay.
0: Samantha.
2: You did fine. You did fine.
0: Samantha wins it. It started out. Christy was there.
3: Yeah.
0: A little bit of a panic, I think, set in.
3: It's okay.
0: But now we have an opportunity. Samantha, our winner, will get two opportunities to win something. One of them at the shame of Christy Williams, because Christy lost, so she'll have to take a spin of shame. And now, Samantha, pay attention, because if Christy comes up a big winner, you just simply take it from her, okay, because you won. If you don't think what she won is desirable and you think you can do better, then you say, I'd like to take my own spin.
2: Mm-hmm.
0: Okay, all right, so Christy, let's, first of all, you tell everybody all over the world that it is not will to you. I know, but you played well. Nothing to be ashamed of. All right, let's give it a spin. Samantha, pay attention in case you want this. All right, let's see what happens here. All right, here we go. Samantha, so here's what's out in front of you. That is the first ever CD best of compilation of this show, the Rick Burgess Show, and you can take that home with you today for the ride back. If you like, I think I can do better, or you just want to go for the money, then you take your own spin.
4: I think I'm going to say it's will to me.
0: The exact same thing.
3: I gotcha.
0: So there you go. We'll take care of that. She spins the Are You Ready CD
3: Nobody.
0: Again.
3: Yep.
0: And what we're going to do is we get a little deeper in the summer. We may add a little something up there too for the tour that's coming up this fall. But we'll finish this run right now over the weekend where we have the early bird prices combined with the code. Somebody on Tech Nation said, I'm trying to get tour tickets. Is the code not working? Remember, and we talked about this, and I know it is on Ticketmaster, if you're using one of those three, you put in the code first, not last. And yes, it is still working, but put in the code first, not last. So RBS20 first, select your seats, then go to checkout, and then you'll see it unlocked there on the unlock button, and you'll get your discount right at the end. So it is working. So let's meet the folks. I think we got time to meet a couple of them. So up next, let's just talk to Emily and Gracie Parker.
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0: Emily, you have your Greg's Minion shirt on.
1: 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Mm-hmm.
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1: I didn't know they still had those.
0: At rickburgessshow.com. They're on the store. So you wear that. Are you? So you're a Greg's Minion. You publicly, obviously, declare that.
2: Yes. So he gets a bad rap for not giving a lot, but really, it's Speedy that every time I've come has not given a lot, and it's been Greg that has been the
3: one. Just because you're more. See, this is being a Greg's Minion. Yeah. That's good.
2: No,
1: I mean, it is what it is.
0: Right.
2: No. Greg She's is playing nice. The part. Mm-hmm. His son was a coach at Thompson, and so every time I would see him at the Thompson games, because I have a daughter who goes to Thompson, he was real nice. So he's always been real friendly.
0: That's good. Speedy.
3: They can fake it good.
2: Unlike mm-hmm. Speedy.
0: I know.
3: And you just need to stop.
4: Very caring.
3: You quit feeding the beast over here.
0: Yeah, right.
2: So, it's really been Greg and Adler, and then Speedy, and then Rick.
0: Yeah.
2: I mean, Rick doesn't give a lot.
0: Yeah.
2: And I understand it's all about business with Rick.
0: Yeah,
2: so.
0: Look, somebody's got to run this thing.
4: That's right.
3: Everybody's got to organize it. And then this one here is Mr. Fun.
0: If all of a sudden you look, we're coming back from the break and I'm not here, things happen.
4: Yeah.
0: I usually sit here and watch their heads go by as everybody comes back in. Mm-hmm.
3: Yeah. But we have watched Gracie grow up. She's now 14.
0: 14 years old.
1: Pictures of her with us when she was very young.
2: Yeah. So I'll have to brag on her for a minute.
0: Gonna brag
2: she
0: on Gracie.
2: She has finished her eighth grade year, AB honor roll.
3: Hey.
2: And made
0: good job.
2: Junior varsity bowling team for the high school.
3: Nice.
2: So we had a meeting last night about that.
3: And
2: her bowling scores have come up. She's at 144.
3: Not bragging. That's just what it
1: is. What it is.
0: I'm trying to bring attention to myself. That's just what happened.
2: And I will have to say that as a single parent, y'all brighten my day all the time.
3: Thank you. Thank you.
2: And two segments that I would like to see is your mom coming on and talking about raising you two.
0: Oh, my goodness.
2: And then having Ryan Greenwood on once a month. When Speedy's in a handle and
0: yes,
3: here you just told me today.
2: I am.
1: Good night. She likes seeing you in stress.
0: But we also are trying to make sure that Ryan Greenwood lives a long life. If he had to see Speedy in a handle too much, I think that Ryan may go on into heaven.
3: Yeah, he might go.
2: I mean, the segment that he was on, I was laughing so hard I was crying at work, and I was like, I need more of that.
0: Well, with us rehearsing,
3: you need more Greg.
0: With us rehearsing for the tour. That's brought Ryan back. He's forced back in now.
3: Mm-hmm.
0: So you probably will hear more from Ryan.
2: I loved it. It was great. And then I love that Greg is such a down-to-earth, smart A that it makes him feel like a real person.
3: You're going to make Denise call.
0: Yeah, right. Did you realize for a minute I thought she was going to say Greg was smart?
4: Yeah.
0: And then she added.
1: Since we're talking about the honor roll.
3: Right. And you can look at somebody else besides Greg when you talk.
0: Right. I'm telling you. Good night.
3: I mean,
0: come on. Oh,
3: you're going to have Lele text.
0: In a minute, we're going to hear an airplane flying over this place trying to come fight you. You know?
3: I mean, gracious.
0: Denise is going to land in the parking lot.
3: No wonder you picked the seat closest to Greg.
0: Greg also went, Cat fight. We got a plane landing on the road. All right, anything else? Do you want to say anything, Gracie?
3: Here she comes.
0: Congratulations, by the way.
5: Thank you. Uh-huh. So I would like to give a shout out to my cousins because they just had their birthday recently, and one of my cousins thinks he's going on my first date, which he's not.
0: Oh,
1: he's not going.
0: You don't need no chaperone.
1: You got to have a chaperone.
5: He's going to be 13 when I turn 16, so.
0: Oh, okay.
1: Oh, he's not going to be a lot of help anyway.
5: He's not going to be help.
0: That's right. That's
5: plus, he embarrasses me all the time. So.
3: Oh, yeah.
0: Well, that's the joke.
5: And I would like to give a shout out to my grandmother and grandfather and my Aunt Erin.
3: Oh, that's sweet.
0: Bless you.
3: Look at you.
0: And you're getting a little emotional.
1: And you wish your mom would quit dragging you to this show.
0: Right.
2: It's way too early for her. She was at 6:10 waking up, and she was... Well, let's just say she was the typical teenage.
0: Yeah,
1: that's all right. I don't like it either.
4: Me too.
1: I still don't.
4: I get mad every morning.
3: Me too. Look, quit talking so mean.
0: That's right. And Gracie would like to see your mom have a few less pictures of Greg in the house.
4: Sure.
3: Right.
2: No, we
0: She's still it. She's still it. Don't pay me. Emily and Gracie Parker. Just there they are. We'll come back. We got more folks to meet today in the box seats. Great to see both of y'all. And congratulations, Gracie, on those accolades today. Much deserved. More of the show coming up. Stay close.
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0: In a world that has gone nuts, they are here to, well, to point it out. The Rick Burgess Show.
1: That's us. We're here. 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U.S. News and World Report, again, no surprise, voted SimpliSafe as the best home security system of 2026. But they don't rest on the laurels. They don't. They continue to try to make it better. And this live guard, protection, protecting, you know, your home. 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You're running errands around town. You're sleeping in your own bed. You're on the road. 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Get 50% off. There's a speedy number. And also, you can find the link at rickburgessshow.com right there under the sponsors button. All right, let's continue meeting the folks. Christy and Nicholas Williams, here they come. Christy and Nicholas. The Williams, Christy, in the Burgess Ball battle today. She just uncomfortably told me during the commercial break that Nicholas plays basketball. Buddy, I know that was hard to watch. I mean, Mom, didn't you? I just felt like you were there. I felt like, I mean, Samantha stayed calm. Mm-hmm. You started out with a nice touch, and then it's almost like you just felt. Was it Speedy that did it?
2: No, I just panicked.
1: You panicked.
2: Like, okay. I'm a big panicker. Don't call me an emergency. Okay. That's all I'm going to do is scream. Yeah. Yeah.
3: Okay. Well, you held your own. It was respectful score.
4: I didn't think you did.
1: You never gave up. Yeah. You never gave up.
2: Yeah. But I'm going to hear it the whole way.
1: That's all right. So where are you guys from?
2: We're from Holly Pond. In
1: Holly Pond. My mother-in-law, who is in heaven now in glory, is from Holly Pond.
2: Yeah.
1: So love Holly Pond in that little area. So do you guys have any questions or shout-outs?
2: I just want to say hey to everybody in Holly Pond. I know my mom's watching, so hey, Mom. And shout-out to my husband. He couldn't come today. Oh, but
1: what's his name?
2: His name's Brad.
1: Hey, Brad.
2: Yeah, I'll hear it from him, too. but we'll be married 27 years next Friday.
1: Awesome.
2: So congratulations.
1: And really, Holly Pond is a small community, for those of you who don't know that. We really could give everybody there a shout out.
2: That's right.
1: That may have just happened. It may have been everybody.
2: That's right. Yeah.
1: So that's great. What about you, Nicholas? You got anything?
5: Sure. I just want to give a shout out to all my friends back at home in Holly Pond.
1: All right. What about Mama on the basketball?
5: It's just that she doesn't need to panic. She just needed to keep her cool.
6: I know. She had a good shot.
4: She did. Good really rotation did.
1: Not
4: on
1: a
4: ball.
1: Bad touch. If you work with her a little bit, she had a pretty good shot.
5: Yeah. I'm going to have to work with her on that.
1: All right. Anything else? Everybody good? All right, enjoy the rest of the show. Thank you all so much for being with us.
4: Yep.
1: There they go.

0: All right, guys. Matt, so where are you guys from?
1: We're from Hoover, Alabama.
0: Hoover, Alabama.
1: Right over by the Met.
0: Uh-huh, yeah.
1: Minus one today.
2: Yeah.
1: Mama didn't come. She's not a giant fan of the show, but...
0: I tried. I'm sorry, Mama.
2: She's like, you got to do better.
1: She goes, well, how do you get so tickled when somebody calls in and says doo-doo? It owns me. I love it.
0: That's valid.
1: She doesn't get it. I say it's like talking to friends, and I just get to sit and listen.
0: Valid point.
2: Okay, all right.
0: Valid point.
1: So, but I got these two up this morning. I got 3 days a week from the police academy that I'm off.
0: Nice.
1: Oh, so, Greg, I don't know how he does that drive every day and doing it twice a week.
3: He's up there at Fort McClellan.
0: Oh, you at Fort McClellan?
1: Yes, sir.
0: Yeah, okay.
1: Yes, sir. So I brought these two out. And
0: hey, guys.
1: You want to say something?
0: Y'all want to say anything?
1: Here comes.
0: Golden said, I'll take it.
4: I'd like to give a shout out to my dad for passing his test at the Hoover Police Academy.
0: What about that? Let him stay.
2: Yeah.
4: And I'd like to give a shout out to all my friends.
2: Okay.
0: That's wonderful. Can you do one more thing, Colton, since I know Mama might be listening? Colton, would you say just in the sweetest voice you can, Mom, I wish you'd listen to the show.
2: Yeah.
4: Mom, I wish you listened to the show.
0: Thank you.
4: It's really nice.
0: Thank God. I wish you didn't hear that.
2: Good job.
0: Colton,
2: good job,
0: what about Colton? You? Kobe, no? Yeah, maybe? Okay.
5: I'm going to give a shout out to my mom.
0: Yeah.
5: Because she's not here.
0: Yeah. Right. Would you say, Mom, we love you. I just wish you'd listen to the show.
5: Mom, we love you. I wish you would listen to the show.
0: There we go.
2: I wish
0: we could do it as a family.
5: I wish we could do it as a family.
0: There you go.
2: Maybe.
6: So nice.
2: And now maybe when somebody says, doo-doo, that's funny.
5: It is funny.
0: Okay. First, they're 11
5: she
0: and 9.
5: Also, yeah, she also 11. Thinks been my... Big Mama Womp Womp is funny.
0: Too. Okay, so your mama does laugh at that? Okay. Yeah. Then we can start there.
2: There's hope. Yeah.
0: Enjoy the rest of the show, guys. Thank y'all very much.
2: Yeah.
0: How about Zach and Samantha Gillen? Samantha, the Burgess Ball champion today.
7: Yeah. Here they come.
0: Zach, what's up, buddy?
8: How are y'all doing?
0: Good. Where are you guys from?
8: So we drove in from Starkville, but like every good Texan, we have to let people know we're from Texas originally.
0: Yeah. Okay. You proud of Samantha today?
8: Absolutely. I married a winner.
0: Yeah, you married a winner.
2: That's just Texas forever. Mm-hmm. For sure.
0: That's right. Do you guys have any shout-outs or questions?
8: I'll give a shout-out to my parents, Mike and Ruth Gillen. They're watching right now.
0: Hey, guys.
9: All right.
2: Yeah.
0: Hey.
2: Hello.
0: How y'all doing?
2: There you go.
9: I just want to establish that I played a little ball.
0: The champion. Yeah, I play a little ball.
2: Yeah.
0: Thank you both for being here.
2: Now, you're from Texas, but you have a Nebraska shirt on, Zach.
0: Yeah, explain
2: so
0: that.
2: So you went to school in Nebraska.
8: So I went to school in Nebraska.
2: Okay.
8: I work at Mississippi State.
2: Yeah.
8: But we're from Texas.
2: Woo! That's a lot.
0: Okay.
2: That's a lot.
9: I just keep following around.
0: So. Wherever he goes, you go.
9: So. Yeah, for 13 years. This is our wedding anniversary on Monday. So.
0: Oh, Monday.
9: This is as close as we could get.
0: Well, you talk about romantic coming here.
9: Exactly.
0: Looking at big boy over there.
9: Oh, yeah.
0: The ambiance is something.
9: It's not to have.
0: Well, enjoy the rest of the show, and congratulations on your anniversary.
9: Yeah.
0: And congratulations on winning the Burgess Ball Battle.
2: Oh, yeah.
0: As you played a little ball.
2: Played a little ball.
0: I don't know if you heard about it.
2: I may not have mentioned it,
0: but I played a little ball. So there they are.
2: Yeah.
0: We still have more to do on the show, so I know that they're sitting there going, please continue to entertain us. So mm-hmm. we will do that when we come back. Can we get in another phone segment? I was going to say no until Matt said he's
3: so... You know what we're hoping for.
0: He says he's so easily entertained. So, I mean, that's it. By the way, how about Kobe letting us know that Mama kind of laughs when Big Mama Womp Womp's talking about
3: that? Oh, yeah.
0: Okay.
3: Kind of complete.
0: Hey, we can build off that.
2: Yeah.
0: We can build off that. Thank y'all all for being here today. Thank you for your support of the show. We'll come back. More to do. Our number, as you know, you can text anytime. You can call us when we ask for it. 888, the number 6, Big Box, RickBurgessShow.com, the website.
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0: the man who informed Dippin' Dots that they were not, in fact, the ice cream of the future, Rick Burgess.
1: And is there any... aren't we supposed to have some ice cream pretty soon, speaking of that?
2: Well, Bluebell's got another flavor dropping.
1: I keep hearing about it.
2: Leslie's going to bring some by. I know. You want some?
1: Not really.
2: Okay.
1: I'm saying that on the public record.
2: Oh, yeah.
1: But off the air, if I need to promote the latest flavor, I have to do my job.
2: Okay.
1: So you realize
2: I'll text him.
1: Well, I mean, I know. I heard that Dippin' Dots thing. It reminded me of it. Couple of things going on. Can we stop all the attempts to kill people? So we know the president, that we've shot at the president directly. We did catch one who was crouched ready to shoot. So mm-hmm. we've shot at him a couple times. We've been crouched trying to shoot him once. Mm-hmm. We've had the run in to shoot him. We almost shot him in the head. And then we have the, I'm out here to a golf course waiting on him. We have the murder of Charlie Kirk. And now in San Antonio, I'm sorry, Adler. Now we have a man who allegedly threatened to bomb Turning Point USA event mm-hmm. and kill new CEO now, Erica Kirk, the widow of Charlie Kirk.
2: Right.
1: I don't know what's.
2: And didn't they just fool the Trump family? I think there was someone that had planned.
1: Yeah, they tried to kill Ivanka. Yeah, there was a plan to kill her too.
2: Yeah, yeah, at her home.
1: Hey guys,
2: blueprints of the home.
1: Yeah, can I just tell all of you out there, especially here's another guy. He looks awfully young. It seems to be, as I said, as we've talked about a lot, there's two paths right now. We've got young people that have decided to follow Jesus at rates we haven't seen in a long time, especially males. And then we have other young people that just for some reason decided to be evil murderers.
2: Yeah.
1: So let's get over on the other side here. There's better things you can do with your life. And let me just hit you with a concept here. It's okay to hear different points of view that you don't agree with, to hear a different ideology you don't agree with, to hear different faiths that you may not agree with. The answer to hearing things you don't like is not to try to kill the people that are saying it.
2: No.
1: I thought that was understood. But this new idea that if I don't like what you're saying, I'm going to plot to kill you and try to kill you. That's devolving. That's us, you know, going back to some sort of animalistic point of view. And I know mental illness and as we've talked about on Strange Encounters, certainly a spiritual problem, that seems to be rising up. But here's a guy, 26 years old. He's charged with a third degree felony count of making terroristic threats involving public fear of serious bodily injury and public disruption. He posted on a thread, talking about, I know exactly where to bomb, meaning the Turning Point USA event that was happening. In a separate post on the same thread, I can't wait to be the valet for her escort. Then same post, death to Erica Kirk and every single speaker there. America will live on without those scum on the earth. Every Christian nationalist shall perish in the bombing that will take place at every Turning Point rally and event. So, that right there will get you in a lot of trouble. And now his life will forever be altered because he can't simply comprehend that just because you disagree with someone, you could just go out and maybe voice your ideology and your beliefs, and maybe you could create something that is the anti-Turning Point USA movement of your own.
2: Mm-hmm.
1: I don't like what these people say, so they must die and die, die, die.
2: Right.
1: Let's just drop that if we could. That's just not the way to go.
2: No.
1: A lot of you probably have seen that update. And when I was talking about it yesterday, I could just see the hurt on my wife's face because she said, I just cannot believe what this woman is having to endure as she mourns the death of her husband. You saw her visibly shaken when the guy tried to run through security at the correspondence dinner, where she was, you could tell she was at the end of her rope. Like, how has the world become this way? Because if you've gone through the trauma of what she had to watch with her own husband, you know, these kind of things would bother any of us. Can you imagine adding that to the mix? And now there's been another violent attempt on the president while you're there. Here's a now attempt on you and the whole movement. That's got to be a lot to deal with, even if you're a person of the most devoted faith. That's a lot to deal with. Next, we have one on a little bit of a lighter note to a point. We have a fire captain. Now, this is going to be a tough question for all of us. Not for me. I think it's pretty easy. But for Speedy, this may be tough for you.
2: Look at that.
1: A fire captain jumped into rushing floodwaters to save a baby deer being swept downstream. This is in Indiana. I certainly don't wish any ill will on little baby deer, but I don't know about doing anything that would put my life on the line.
2: Yeah, there's your line.
1: For just a wild animal, especially with the numbers of deer that we have, and the fact they keep eating my wife's flowers. But to each his own. Here he is.
2: Wow.
1: Is it he? I can't tell because it's Spielberg. Okay. All right, so here we go.
3: I think you can hear the deer.
1: Yep.
2: Well.
3: So he's wading out, and he's got a rope tied to him.
2: Okay.
3: And so now he's got the deer.
4: Got him. Yep. Come in.
3: And now they're pulling him back into shore, so to speak. And so is he.
2: Yeah, he is.
3: But wow. And there he is.
2: So it looks like.
1: Sweet story.
2: Yeah.
1: But
2: and he's at work too. He's working. He's a firefighter. Working. So he's helping save everything.
1: Really? Is that on the list?
2: I guess he went out there. I don't know. It looks like it was kind of they thought it through with tying a rope around him and everything, maybe.
1: What if we get next year? To see what we've done is we've saved this deer for deer season. And put my life on the line.
5: And let me ask you that.
1: For a deer that likely will be killed in the upcoming deer season.
5: They sitting there with a rope ready for the deer to
1: here
5: come
1: here comes
5: by.
1: Greg. Ladies and gentlemen, put your hands together for
5: well,
1: Greg Burgess.
5: You know what I'm saying? So I got my rope ready, and I'm tied off everything, and now the water's moving pretty good.
2: Yeah.
5: Greg, if you look up, somebody probably threw it in.
1: So
5: they can make a
1: Greg,
5: video.
1: Greg.
6: Release the Kraken.
5: Okay. Think about it.
1: Okay, so...
5: there's a deer. Quick, get a rope. You got a rope? I don't know. And then I got to get a rope. And I got
1: to
5: do all this.
1: Listen to what he's doing, Speedy. But I will have to. I can't believe I'm drafting with Greg here.
5: Something ain't right about this.
1: At the rate this deer is whipping down the water, you don't have time to put all that together.
5: No.
3: Some people believe in miracles, guys.
1: Okay.
2: I can't believe you thought the one-handed ticket person wasn't made up. I was waiting on that earlier in the show.
5: No, wait, what made up now? Did she have in her left hand? And I believe
3: there's always an angle, Speedy.
2: I know.
5: Okay, so some people think sense. That
3: good things happen on planet Earth. I believe that. Sorry, I believe in that.
5: Hey, Rick, you know what I'm going to do? I'm going to get me a rope out in case something comes by.
1: Oh, no, here he goes.
5: Hey, that water is rolling.
1: That water was like, it's pretty rapid. Y'all better go ahead and tie me off in case I see something coming down through here.
5: It looks like a log anyway.
1: And I just randomly picked the place where the deer happens to be.
5: Yeah, because it wasn't
3: random, guys. They're firefighters. This is what they do.
1: Did they have time to do all that though before it zipped by?
3: Yes,
2: I don't know. I wish we could see how far this.
5: I'm not sure it's even real.
1: Yeah,
5: Greg,
2: it looks like it runs parallel with that road, so it could be that they saw it up and then came and got forward.
5: No, and got the rope out and pulled it out in time.
2: It's his fate.
5: No, he's open to it.
1: I want to say this. This would be my luck. I would be just a little bit further down, trapped in the water, and they can't help me because they're getting this deer out.
5: My car's flooded, and
1: they would have said Burgess would have made it if they hadn't been rescuing a baby deer just upstream.
5: Yeah.
1: You know? So
5: look, I don't want a baby deer to drown. I'm just saying.
3: Sounds like you do, buddy.
5: You talking about the luckiest deer in the world? Somebody just happened to have a rope on?
2: Right. There is a car with their lights on in the water.
3: Look, the car's stuck.
1: Yeah. So shouldn't we be helping them?
3: We should be helping the people in the car.
1: Right.
3: Okay, now that you mentioned
1: it. These people are saying, hey, we're in our car and it's coming in on us, but thank God the deer's okay. So it can live to eat my flowers and be shot by a hunter this week.
5: Did anybody get a a verdict on how the deer was because it looks like he smashed.
3: He's struggling.
1: Right.
5: He's laid on it.
3: I don't know. There's a coyote behind the fence over there rubbing his hands together.
1: Yeah, that's an interesting piece of it.
5: No, you don't believe it. If it wasn't fake, that'd be good.
3: So you don't believe it.
1: Not trying to brag, but I saved a deer last summer.
3: You did.
5: You did, yeah, Rick. You actually did. Now, there was no current involved.
1: I never even got in the
3: Greg
1: water.
3: Greg doesn't believe you.
1: I just simply lifted him out of the water, but still.
3: Sure. Yeah,
5: I'm not sure about that story.
1: So there we go. Dare we do it. We'll come back. We go on-screen phone calls to wrap up the hour, mainly for Matt. And the folks in the box seats that have begged us, please let us hear the state of society. We'll do that when the show continues right after this.
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1: All right, here we go, America. All the lines are open. I see some of you are ringing now. So we'll find out what is on your mind in rapid fire, making decisions in real time. It's for all you thrill seekers out there. There is no call screener, so if you hear it ringing, you're in line ready to go. You probably want to turn down your TV or your radio, whatever you're listening to, Bluetooth, whatever the case may be, unless you'd like to come on the air and get confused with the delay, which we enjoy that sometimes too. Rick Burgess Show, you're on unscreened phone calls. Go right ahead.
2: Hey, guys. Years ago, y'all talked about this, but they need to stop building the fences taller at the zoo. They need to build them shorter and let the stupid people crawl in there with the lions and the tigers.
1: You're talking about let's purify the gene pool. I got you. Rick Burgess Show, unscreened phone calls. Go ahead.
3: Hey, it's Denise from Rome.
1: Uh-oh.
4: Hey,
1: you're in trouble.
4: Can't fight.
3: All right, look, I don't know if I'm proud or if I'm, jealous or if I'm frustrated or ready for a cat fight. I don't know, because I'm proud of her for being a Greg's minion, but she's got to know the pecking order. I am number one, and she just needs to know her role and shut her
1: hole. Oh! See, I knew that was coming.
5: Yeah.
1: Greg, you got to fly over this weekend, my friend.
5: Oh, yeah.
6: Turn it down, Greg.
5: Good night, buddy.
1: Greg, you got women fighting over you?
6: Come on, yes.
1: Turn it down.
6: Please.
5: Good night.
1: We continue. Rick Burgess Show, unscreened phone calls. Go ahead.
7: Hey, guys. I wanted to clear the air with the Great American State Fair. The reason why Bret Michaels backed out is because he was recently found guilty in that court case.
1: Should I even ask what he was charged with?
7: Guilty of being the greatest frontman of all time, Poison Rules.
1: That was fantastic.
4: I
1: was a nervous wreck, but it really paid off, didn't it? Yeah. Rick Burgess Show, unscreened phone
4: guilty
1: calls.
4: Of that crime.
1: Go ahead.
8: Hey, guys, I'm the guy that called a couple months ago and set off the firestorm about roundabouts. Speedy called it call of the week. I ain't bragging. That's just what happened. Rick, I'm like you. I've chosen not to try and reason with unreasonable people. So I'm not going to try and reason with you about roundabouts.
1: Sure.
8: But see, then, Rick, you had to go and spiritualize the matter. And I want to point your attention to Luke 2, chapter 9. Or Luke chapter 2, verse 9, where the shepherds were abiding their flocks in the fields by night, and the glory of the Lord shone round about them. Rick, you do everything else for the glory of the Lord. How about you drive for the glory of the Lord? Get yourself in a roundabout and praise Him all the way through it.
1: That's so
8: and
1: good.
8: Drive just like the angel showed up to the shepherds round about them,
1: you, that's,
8: my brother.
1: That's funny. That is funny.
4: Hey, Gabe,
1: that
4: was you.
1: Not bad. And you know, that's funny. Really is.
4: It is.
1: Like that. That's two calls in a row where you really delivered. Rick Burgess Show, unscreened phone calls. Go ahead.
9: Hey, guys.
1: Go ahead, buddy.
9: Hey, Matt, this is just for you.
6: Nice.
1: Got it in.
4: He's done that before.
1: Oh, what a great outing, Dad and the kids. Rick Burgess Show, unscreened phone calls. Go ahead.
10: Hey, I want to thank y'all for your public announcement. About 3 weeks ago, one of y'all covered an article about hanging from a pull-up bar.
1: Yes.
10: And I tried it, and I want to say that it's absolutely fabulous. You don't have to do the whole 3 minutes at a time, maybe 30 seconds here, minutes there, whatever. And the final thing is, did the previous caller say something? I found some scriptures in the Bible. And I don't know why Rick is against roundabouts, but it says roundabout, Revelation 4, 3, 4, and 6, Revelation 5, 11, Isaiah 42, 25, and Isaiah 64. It talks about roundabout. Why is Rick against roundabouts if God is for him? And did the previous caller say that?
1: Yeah, he said Luke did that. You know, in the Gospels, you have a chance. Everything you talked about, I'm pretty sure, is about the wrath of God coming down on sinful people.
6: Yeah.
1: So if you want to be in that bunch with the European trash, you're welcome to stay there when God wipes you off the face of the planet. Rick Burgess Show, Unscreened Phone Calls. Go ahead.
5: Hey, what's up, guys?
1: Hey, buddy.
5: Hey, I heard Adler say he lived in San Antonio, Texas for about 9 years. Is that where he was when he got involved in that Six Flags crime organization? Yes.
6: It wasn't a crime organization.
11: Yes, it was.
6: Thank you. All right. Trying to impress my friends. That's why you don't try to impress your friends, everybody.
11: That's right.
6: Your circle of friends is important. Speaking of roundabouts.
11: Right.
6: Your circle of influence.
1: Maybe impress your friends with your devotion to Jesus.
6: Yes, something like that.
1: There you go.
12: Rick, it was a bullet keychain.
1: Yes, it was. It was too much to pass up.
6: Why is that the only thing you remember about my childhood?
12: The only thing.
1: It's got the details, too. Rick Burgess Show, Unscreened Phone Calls. Go ahead.
13: Hey, Rick, I wanted to give a shout-out to my nephews. Today's his birthday, 13 years old.
1: Oh, what's his name?
13: Ryder.
1: All right, Ryder, happy birthday. Rick Burgess Show, Unscreened Phone Calls. Go ahead.
14: Good morning, man. I hope y'all are well today.
1: We are good. I hope you're good, man.
14: We're good. Hey, have y'all ever had Randy Owen on your show?
1: Yes. Yeah. Well, the Rick and Bubba Show. We never had it on this show.
12: Didn't we have him at the golf tournament?
1: Did we? Am I wrong? Last year was he on?
12: Year before.
1: Yeah, that was still Rick and Bubba.
12: No.
14: Dedicated that Randy Owen Center up there at Jack State the other day. What a tribute to him.
1: Yeah.
11: What a concert,
12: a
11: too.
12: Heavy hitters show up.
1: Yeah.
11: Telling you.
1: So you're saying not this past Pro-Am, but the one before?
12: Yeah.
11: Yeah, 2025.
1: Okay, yeah.
12: I think so.
1: You sure?
12: It may have been before that.
1: Okay.
12: Don't quote me on it.
1: Greg, you sound a little shaky.
12: He's
1: on this
12: been
1: Randy.
12: On.
1: Yes, we have talked to Randy Owen. Yes, we have.
12: You already called that one time. It sounded like he just woke up.
1: Okay, great. There's no need to remember
6: that.
1: Have
6: to why you got to bring up everything that's like a negative thing.
1: Right. Greg, we were doing a tribute to Randy Owen. Just had this beautiful facility built in his honor at Jacksonville State University. The guy saying he hoped we had the honor of talking to Randy, which we have had. And then you had to say, except for that one phone interview we did with him, sounded like he just woke up.
12: Well, I mean, but
1: that didn't have to be added.
12: We woke him up.
1: But that didn't have to be added.
6: Hey, I put Kevin down last week. Make fun of that, Greg.
1: Yeah. Hey, give him time.
6: Golly.
1: Oh, right now he thinks it's too close.
6: Don't believe in the deer going by.
1: Right.
6: Don't believe in the one-armed lady. Do you believe in God? I mean, do you believe in anything?
12: You're comparing those to God.
6: Right. I'm just kidding. Greg
12: the one-armed man.
6: But Greg believes in God, everybody. doesn't close his eyes during the prayer, which may not qualify him.
12: You don't want anybody sneaking in.
6: But how do I know he doesn't close his eyes, you know?
1: You walk right into that one,
11: funny, funny, funny.
1: That's good. Rick Burgess Show, go right ahead.
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12: Eagles Hotel California.
1: Eagles Hotel California. 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
6: Metallica 1.
1: Speedy?
16: Pink Floyd, Comfortably Numb.
6: Speedy, you Googled that.
1: Did you Google that?
16: No, what are you talking about?
6: We didn't get to hear the guys. What's the guys' one?
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1: Well, he ran out of time.
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0: it flows, stays ready to go. I backslid from the show. I've been listening to Dave Ramsey, but I'm back and ready. Good. We'll let you have your credit card, too.
1: Are you ready for a cut?
0: All righty. And if you want whole insurance, we don't care. All right, so Speedy, Greg Adler, all ready to go as we come off a weekend. Man, I'm telling you, it was active. It was, you know, where we live and, you know, different parts of the country, you all send us, y'all all and around the world, it's different stuff. But where we live, we continue to mention it. We continue to live in a tropical rainforest, and it's pop-up thunderstorms, pouring rain, massive humidity, your rear end sweating. It just, everywhere you go, you sweat. And of course, we'll share some of those stories from the weekend, because I'll tell you this. If you put on a suit and sit in a folding chair in the middle of a field for a wedding about 5 p.m. On Saturday this past weekend, you'll sweat.
2: Going to make you sweat.
0: Yeah, but you going
3: to have an undershirt on.
0: You're going to sweat. We're going to sweat. And
2: pit stain.
0: Yeah. Oh. And you know what? Seriously, it was a beautiful, beautiful experience. A wonderful family, dear friends, honored to be there. Mm. But it was warm. And, you know, and for you, Speedy, it's one of those situations, and of course, the officiating, the very service, is your brother in secondhand embarrassment, Andy Blanks.
3: Yeah.
0: And so, you know, I wanted to ask you this question. I asked Andy this as he was officiating his beautiful daughter's wedding. If things are happening and we made the decision that some of the things Andy had to work through with the elements, that Andy doing it wouldn't be as bad as him sitting in the audience watching somebody else go through it. Is that correct?
3: Yep.
0: Okay. I want to be sure we had that right.
3: However,
0: trying to understand that whole secondhand embarrassment thing.
3: However,
0: right,
3: there is a catch to that.
0: Okay.
3: And that is why, just being totally honest, I struggle with doing any type of like serious, like I'm standing up there, like with, I don't know, on stage, and I've got to present something versus I'm hosting something like in the stadium, because then my mind goes to the audience, and it's a sick mind.
0: Greg, I love sorry. This. It's one of my favorite things about him.
3: My mind goes to the audience wondering if somebody has secondhand from me.
2: So you're picturing someone.
3: Because I think I'm probably not doing a good job, and they're worried about me.
2: See, he's scared someone's got secondhand for him.
3: For me.
2: All right, so let me see if I can follow this.
3: It's a sick warp thing. That's why I like.
2: You got this tough one battle.
3: Yeah, it's tough for me to have serious, like I'm being serious. A drag or something.
4: Like, I hope those people aren't embarrassed for me right now.
3: Correct.
4: That's how.
2: Then you can evaluate yourself. And you're going,
3: I'm evaluating myself, and while I'm doing it, I'm like, this is awful.
4: Right, the levels of shame.
0: Yeah. So let me ask y'all this. Is that actually third-hand embarrassment? Because it's going
4: to
0: a couple
4: levels to it. I think it's third-hand embarrassment.
3: But you're not embarrassed. No, you're not embarrassed for yourself. That would be first-hand. But you are wondering, you're concerned, are they...
0: Which is now that's secondhand.
3: Are they having secondhand for me?
0: I think that's third hand.
4: That's third hand. Okay. That is third degree.
0: Yeah, because I'm first hand.
3: Right.
0: Worried about second hand.
3: Yes.
0: And then my concern about their second hand embarrassment for my situation actually creates a third hand.
4: Right. Yes. Right. That's 3 degrees of embarrassment.
3: So Andy did fine, unless while officiating his daughter's wedding, he started thinking about
2: everybody. Yeah.
3: The audience. On him.
4: Yes. Mm-hmm.
3: Or the folks that were
2: are they having second hand?
4: So firsthand is you feel embarrassed.
3: Right.
4: Second hand is you feel embarrassed for somebody else. Third hand embarrassment is you are worried other people are feeling secondhand embarrassment for you.
0: That's it.
4: Because you're doing something embarrassing.
3: There you go.
2: Moving parts.
4: Yeah. Wow. We got it.
3: In all honesty, when, you know, when I know Greg, and you have a God-given talent, and Adler, I know you can pull it off.
4: God-given.
3: You are. I mean, you do, Rick.
2: You throw me anything.
3: Well, no, I'm just saying you do. It doesn't bother you.
2: I can sit there stone-faced.
3: Greg doesn't have what I have, but he doesn't like. We've talked about this. That's why sometimes if we get asked to do something, we'd rather do it together.
2: Yeah,
3: right. And I feel better doing that.
2: Definitely.
3: You know. Right. And Adler, you're just a talented. You can pull off anything. But I can't get past that that worry.
2: I didn't realize it until you just pointed it out. That's what kills me in public speaking.
3: Yeah, yeah, public speaking. I can't. It's tough. Yeah, you know, it really is. Right. But now you get me in a stadium and I'm hosting and I don't think about it because that's just.
5: I'll tell you something else.
3: It's not a serious, it's in your formal moment.
5: I got you.
3: You know what I mean?
5: No, I totally get you. You know,
3: but now we did almost have a very embarrassing moment that nobody even knows about. But Saturday when I was doing the last in stadium thing for the Stallions, you know, when I start out and y'all played that video where I do the Birmingham Stallions thing.
5: Mm-hmm.
3: I was exerting so much oxygen, I almost passed out.
2: Oh, my God. Because it was hot and everything.
3: Well, no, it had nothing screaming. To do with that. I was like, I was doing Birmingham, you got Stallions, whatever. Mm-hmm. And after the third one, I was like, so here we go. And I could feel the tingling in my legs.
4: Uh-oh. Oh,
3: like, I'm about to go out because I'm like, I'm screaming so much.
5: Oh, wow.
3: And then
2: I'll be honest with you, and it's not. But you battle if somebody's having second hand for you because mm-hmm. you're having to get the crowd to cheer.
3: Yeah. It would be awful. But I thought of y'all. Instead of continuing the chant, and I ended it right. Nobody picked up on it. But I ended the chant, and I was like, here we go, giddy up or whatever. That. And then I was able to take a breath and continue. But y'all's face came into my mind.
5: Good.
3: Passed out.
2: Am I a bad person? I don't want him to get hurt when he fell.
5: Let me tell you this.
2: Am I a bad person? Because I wish he'd have passed.
5: If you are a bad person, good news, you're not alone.
2: Okay.
3: I believe there's three in here.
2: No, I saw
3: y'all.
2: You're not on your own.
3: So if this is the camera. I'm walking to it. I'm like, so here we go. Get you up. Whatever. And I felt it. And I had my shades on and everything. So nobody, I didn't like stumble. And
2: right. That's nearly
3: but
2: fourth.
3: I just felt it. And I was like, so here we go. And so then I kind of came through the camera.
5: Oh.
3: And then whenever the intro hits, they want me to continue.
5: Oh, great.
3: So I was able to catch my breath with the players and finish.
2: I wish you would have
3: felt it.
2: Somebody that was trying to work with you.
5: Oh, yeah.
2: Helping and hit knock
5: down. Do you realize how many videos we've been sent?
3: It would have been crazy.
5: That's the beauty of today. He couldn't have gotten away with it.
3: No. Probably would have been on ESPN because they were lining up for kickoff.
5: If you were in the top 10 plays of the week,
4: hyperventilates.
2: Yeah. Fell over and knocked the mascot over.
5: Greg.
3: I felt the tingling in my legs coming up. My legs.
2: Yes.
3: And then I was like, oh.
2: Yeah.
3: Oh, who? Stanley?
2: Stanley.
3: Oh, yeah.
2: So I picture him knocking Stanley. And Stanley's head coming off.
5: Stanley's head coming off. And then the guy with his head off was still the rest of the horse body. Yeah. He begins to start helping speak.
3: Right.
5: Okay.
2: Yeah. But look, that's what I wish.
3: Listen, I gave it up just in time, or I probably would have.
2: Greg, if Fall Hard, did you start seeing them little monkeys running around?
3: Yeah, I did. Yes.
2: Yeah.
4: Little stars.
3: Yeah. And I kind of got over the side, and I was like, I shook it one time, and then here we
2: are. Greg,
4: you're a hype man, but you're hyperventilating.
3: Yeah.
4: A little bit of irony there.
2: You got to breathe.
5: Listen, Greg.
2: If Paul Harvey was still alive, Birmingham, Alabama, hype man. Hyperventilates.
5: He recovered quickly.
2: You know what I mean?
3: But what happened next? Had the mascot looking for his head.
5: Calvin Speedy Wilburn worked stallion fans into a frenzy. It's just another day of protective line.
2: I said on your feet.
5: Greg, but what happened next? No one in the stadium will ever forget.
2: We'll be back.
3: Oh, that's so good.
2: It almost happened.
5: Yeah, right. So, hey, we were taking odds on what a groomsman drop.
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1: 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And boy, right now, we got plenty of that to go around, don't we? And I'm begging, I don't know who is close to Tucker Carlson, but please, somebody please help Tucker. But anyway, I don't know what's happened, but we have a theory on one of our episodes about something he actually told us. So anyway, but we didn't talk about this weekend. 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Rick and Bubba's Greatest Hits in Radio Gold, another episode out this weekend. You can find that on our podcast channel or wherever you get podcasts. So enjoy that also. Couple of things from the weekend, and we'll run all this down because a lot happened. Also, if I can hype something that's coming up a little later in the show, is all weekend long, people were sending me. We won't play the whole clip. We're not going to do it now, Adler, so don't get to work for it. I'm just hyping it for later.
2: Oh, a hype.
1: Mm-hmm. Has someone come up with the perfect public restroom design for men?
2: Okay.
1: And I'll leave it at that.
2: I'm curious about that.
1: When it was first sent to me, I was prepared to hate it. When I looked at the design, I said, and by the way, Eureka.
2: Okay.
3: Really?
1: Eureka.
2: It could use some work.
1: Yeah, so we'll talk about that a little bit later on. So
2: it's evolved over the years.
1: Yes, it has. I continue to try to understand. There's still, I will say that all sorts of common sense has completely left the planet. I was telling the guys, and this is just one of those things where you just kind of go, you just want to bang your head against the wall. You know, when you have kids that are adults now and they're spread out all over the country, okay? I mean, and mine are everywhere. Okay, they're spread out everywhere. And for some reason, three of my four children that are here with me on earth have decided to live in giant cities.
2: Oh, yeah.
1: Which I'm to each his own. I don't know where that came from.
2: Yeah.
1: It certainly didn't come from me, you know, and because I have zero desire to do that.
3: I mean, big markets, top five markets.
1: And here's the thing, where everything's hard, okay? And so my oldest son, and, you know, there sometimes even now, there'll be things that might just be gifts, okay? I mean, they all pay their own way. They got their own place. They got their own jobs. Very proud of all of them and their work ethic. And so our mother has decided that she, you know, is getting a little older and she wanted to send all of them a little gift. Okay. It involved a check.
3: Okay.
1: So,
3: this is okay.
1: And to each, you know, thank you, Mom. That's kind of you to do that. And if you want to do that. And of course, when you deal with these big city people, for most everybody, it was a simple process as far as just, I even had the one that lives in Philadelphia. At least she decides to bank with someone who has branches here. That made it very simple. But, oh, not Blake, not Richard Blake Burgess. He is banking with Citibank. Apparently, they don't have branches anywhere near where we all live, or at least
2: they're the only one that don't.
1: Yeah, right. And
2: you got your choice.
1: Couldn't find one, so that was the process. If you remember, of the sending something through the postal service, that finally did arrive.
3: Right. The whole drama last week.
1: Now it didn't arrive when I was told it would arrive, and what we paid for. But you know what? $13. It's there. Who cares?
2: Yeah.
1: Okay.
2: It was worth a try.
1: Won't try that again. Learned a little lesson there. So everybody has finally got it all done. We went through a process. Like one time, mom forgot that, you know, one of her grandchildren were a woman, was married, and made it out to the wrong last name. But I mean, stuff was stuff.
3: Yeah,
1: like that.
3: But that was easy.
1: If we got all that done, you know, and that was somewhat local. So then everything's fine. So, you know, finally Blake gets his gift from his grandmother and sweet, kind thing for mom to do. And he goes down to his bank and they accept the check, give him a receipt. Okay.
3: Mm.
1: And he thinks he's done. Then he hears the following. It was like a Nate Bart Getze comedy bit. It truly was. Have you ever seen the one he does about how his plane ticket had Nate on it and everything else had Nathaniel on it and him telling the guy, but yeah, we've got most of the name and that picture on there, which I really like. That's me. You know, that's, I think we're close.
4: Yes.
3: Yeah. Yeah. Yeah.
1: It's a great bit that he does.
2: Yeah,
1: so it was one of those. So he gets a call from Citibank that the check was made out to Blake Burgess, not Richard B. Burgess, which is on his account. But Blake is a working actor, and he said, but I've deposited how many checks, because that's my name I go by, to Blake Burgess that y'all have deposited? And they acknowledged that. And he said, what is going on here? And they're like, well, it's made out to Blake Burgess, not Richard B. Burgess. He goes, yeah, but...
2: But I've had others.
3: But again.
1: But you know, Blake.
2: I've had checks to Greg and to William. And they take them both.
1: And yeah. I get them to Rick and Richard. And, you know, on my account, it's Richard. But the checks to Rick still go.
3: Yeah.
1: And so he says, and I love this because you can tell this is that moment where you're proud of your son.
3: Mm-hmm.
1: He said, so let me get this straight. Y'all are afraid that somehow Richard Blake Burgess, with my picture on my ID that y'all have, that y'all have seen, I've been banking with you that this time I have found a Blake Burgess who also uses Blake Burgess, but it's not me. And he also has family in Alabama with the last name. So many things are so close to me, but it's not me. He
3: don't forget, like you said, the picture on the ID.
1: So the picture.
2: How about the fact that I've had other checks come?
1: And I go by Blake, and I've always banked with y'all as Blake. Uh-huh. But when y'all did the count, y'all wanted the full name for everything. This has never been an issue. So y'all think I'm trying to deposit into my account a check from another Blake Burgess that I've commandeered from his grandmother who lives in the same city that my grandmother lives in. And y'all know the whole history. Y'all have everything about me. And they rejected it. So now they've got to send it back to
3: you. We got
1: to
3: do all that again.
1: We got to do all that again.
3: Oh, my goodness.
1: How in the world?
3: Who
1: in the world? Somebody said it's Citibank. They're awful. I told him, I said, I wouldn't bank with them another day. No way.
0: This is the Rick Burgess.
1: 100.3 The River. Hey, it's Rick Burgess. Are you ready? We're bringing the Rick Burgess Show to the 256. The Are You Ready Tour is rolling into town for one night only. 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
0: His life statement, suck it up, buttercup. Rick Burgess.

0: right, so a couple things going on. I want to talk to you about tomorrow. Chris Tomlin will be with us. We'll get caught up with all things Tomlin. This weekend, Scott Dawson and his ministry doing Unite Birmingham at the Hoover Met. 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And if you want to volunteer and be part of it, scottdawson.org/unite. So they've got a great lineup. Going to have Dawson will be speaking. I'll be speaking. Chris Tomlin, Charity Gale, Chandler Moore, and Strength to Stand Worship. All will be, of course, leading us in music. So if you want to be part of that, there's a Saturday night and a Sunday night. Saturday night, Sunday night, 6th and 7th this weekend in Birmingham, Alabama at the Hoover Met. So looking forward to that. Yeah. And not sure where I'm supposed to be and all that, but Dawson,
1: I'm in on that.
0: Are you okay? He said that because he was at church Sunday, and I was like, hey, you know.
1: Yeah, I'm in on it.
0: Yes, sir.
1: We got it.
0: I realized that he's not the person to talk to, I'm not the person to talk to. All of y'all need to tell us where
1: he's got a guy, and you got a guy.
0: Yeah, right.
1: So we're
0: good. Right. Yeah. So looking forward to that, though. That's coming up this weekend. So it'd be fun.
1: Yeah, looking forward to it.
0: Anybody need to move a house out there? Anybody need to sell
2: anyone?
0: It?
2: Anyone?
0: Sell it, huh? All right. So sell my house fast.
2: Sell it.
0: Yeah. You know, I'm telling you right now, it's a good time to sell it. Now, if you're buying, I don't know, you can get some money for your house right now.
1: Yeah.
0: So if you want to talk to them, there'll be no real estate commissions. This is those situations where you need to move it quickly. I've been moved to another market. God forbid you've been through some horrible divorce. 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You just want to sell it. Even if it's an ill repair, if there's things need to be moved, they'll handle all that. They make the process transparent, fair, and quick, which is what we're looking for. 1-800-734-0504. 1-800-734-0504. Or just look under sponsors at rickburgessshow.com. Also, this past weekend, and Adler, I sent you a picture on this, it was back to the farmer's market.
2: Why don't you just move to the farmer's
1: market?
3: Now, why don't you marry,
1: why don't you
3: Greg?
1: Just be
2: have
1: a
2: you
1: farmer?
2: Started wearing overalls and an old straw hat?
0: No, see, there you can go both ways. Remember, I told you it's a clash of cultures. at the farmer's market, you can be in overalls or you can be a white person with dreads.
2: So yeah, you're neither. I think you're more overall.
0: So you can be earthy. Oh,
1: got a solo.
0: Yeah, there I am, solo.
2: It looks just like a beer.
3: Solo cup.
0: I call kombucha Baptist beer. Kombucha is Baptist beer.
3: That's so good.
0: Yeah, they had my favorite honeysuckle. This
2: you got Lisa intrigued on honeysuckle. She's a big kombucha person.
0: Yes, she is.
2: We had it.
0: Lisa Burgess and I had Lily and I a kombucha conversation via text on Saturday morning.
1: Where do you get it?
2: You can buy it in Publix.
0: Yeah, you can. And
1: never had it.
0: Lisa sent me the picture of the bottle she has that she keeps at home.
2: Yeah.
0: This is there.
2: Synergy.
0: At the farmer's market. Now, this led to.
2: What does that come out of? Do they have like a.
0: Oh, wow.
3: Just tap. Like, they got it on tap.
0: They got
3: there.
0: It on tap.
3: Yeah.
0: they ice cold, too.
2: Well, I bet that is good.
0: It is good.
1: They put on the right tap.
0: Well,
2: hey, give me another one.
0: All they got over there is kombucha.
1: Okay,
0: you know, I did notice that. But let me tell you what we made the mistake on Saturday. First of all, it's hot, it's humid, so wet, like wearing a wet blanket of hotness.
3: Yes,
0: and so we know better than this, and you got to get there early. And Sherry and I slept in a little bit on Saturday. Then we keeped around drinking our coffee and talking about, you know, everything under the sun. And then finally she's like, well, we need to get down there. I want to get this and fresh that and restock on this. And the food is great that you get there and everything's, it's wonderful. But everybody's there if you don't get there till 9:30.
3: Mm-hmm.
0: You know, I mean, it's shoulder to shoulder.
1: Mm-hmm.
0: And then there was that weird moment. She goes, are you talking about this on the show? And I was like, well, I mean, I tell stories about it, but I don't tell everybody where it is. She was like, look, we can't even move in here. And I'm like, well, we should have got here early.
1: I got my solo, though.
0: So then.
2: I got my kombucha. Rick, I look at that picture, and I thought it was 1988.
0: I know. The only difference is,
3: hey, here's my brother.
1: Yeah, the cup he's holding is not red. It's see-through, so it looks just like it.
0: You see now why the guy's
2: a pale ale.
0: Listen, you see now why the guy that went over that time and I was holding, he goes, why y'all starting early?
2: Kombucha.
0: That was back when we were down here at 7:30 when we should have been.
1: Hey, you walk with a limp, so they think you're drunk.
0: Oh, yeah, sure.
2: Oh, yeah. All right, guys, have too many. Y'all need to cut him off.
3: I'm just getting warmed up for the day.
0: So then came the, I mean, it's packed, okay? So Sherry says, you know what? I really want to get over here from one of the bakeries, because they're there too. I want to get an almond croissant.
1: Ooh.
0: Because we had not eaten much breakfast, because we were just keeping around. And we'd only had, like, some strawberries or something. So I'm like, yeah, I'm in. I said, got to watch my bread intake, but I'm in. And she just looked at me like, a croissant ain't going to matter. So anyway, that's funny. God. So anyway.
1: I love this AI picture.
0: So we get, now here's the problem, though. And this is the thing. So the minute I take on that almond croissant, I'm now standing in a pile of people, blazing hot, with kombucha in one hand.
2: Killing it.
0: And almond croissant in the other. I'm standing. So I'm, you know, and then Sherry goes, oh, let's go over there and find a place to sit. I said, babe, there's nowhere to sit.
2: People everywhere.
0: And she goes, no, right here on these steps. I said, you don't need to block people's way getting up the steps. She goes, well, there's other people sitting on the other side. I said, baby, let me say the biggest problem we have when Sherry and I are in public. My wife is, and God love her, this is how she says it, so I'll say it the way she says it. She's 5'1½".
2: Lisa does that. And she does a half.
0: And I'm like, baby, I mean, you're like a little kid saying you're 6½. Okay. I mean, it's, baby, that half. You know, okay.
2: Yeah, you can count that.
0: So she is tiny. I am large. She moves through crowds and comes up with ideas for tiny people while being followed by something large. I said, baby, let me tell you what you are. And I thought this was the perfect analogy. I said, you're the car that's forgetting you're pulling a trailer.
1: Ooh.
0: I said, you walk through here and you just think it's the car. And I said, but behind you is a big old trailer and you're turning and you're hitting people with your trailer.
2: Spilling your kombucha.
0: You know, and I said, you're forgetting you have a trailer back here. You can't just take me through here. There's times where I see her way up there, I'm just in a bob of other people because I couldn't come through without knocking somebody down where she just went through. Same thing on the steps. I said, baby, you're going to go over here and be not by anybody's way. I'm going to be in everybody's way.
1: Yeah.
0: And she was like, will you please get a better attitude? I can't believe we've gotten up coming down here and you complain about where we're going to sit. I said, all right.
2: So I don't want to sit in a stranger's lap.
0: Have you ever been accused by your wife of having an attitude that you don't think you have?
2: Yeah.
1: Oh, daily.
0: Right.
2: Tone or something. Yeah. I'm like, I don't know what's wrong with my tone.
0: All right. So I want to ask y'all this. See if you think this was over the line. So now she's, of course, all the way over to the right. There's other people all the way over to the left. There's a pathway for everybody to come up the steps if they need to. And now I'm a little bit out in it with my shoulder. Okay. So when people come up, I turn my shoulder and lean over. Sherry said I was doing that on purpose to like protest where we were sitting.
2: Were you exaggerating a little bit?
0: She said, you're really exaggerating coming over here because somebody comes up. They've got plenty of room. And I said, no, I'm good. I'm just trying to get out of the way. I said, I'm not going to be in people's way.
2: I'm not tripping people.
0: And then finally she goes, that's it. And she just stands there. She said, just forget it. And I said, well, she goes, you sit over there, you're about to knock people over. And then I love this line. She goes, those steps ain't even for people to use.
2: What?
0: I said, oh, what?
2: Well, people seem to think it is.
0: Wait a minute. You think somebody ran down here to the farmer's market and put rogue stairs up just to throw people off? It's stairs to nowhere? And I said, baby, that's just, she goes, well, that's where the bluegrass bands play. And I said, so you don't think you can come up the steps and just go by and back to the back part? She goes, no, they don't have to come up. The band's already set up here. Nobody needs these steps. I said, so they have steps that nobody needs.
2: Yes.
0: And she goes, see, that's the attitude I'm talking about right there. And she goes, you are removing your body like you about to trip people. Just forget it. You've ruined the whole, I wanted us to eat an almond crusted croissant and have a kombucha and sit down and enjoy and take a break. And you've ruined the whole moment. Let's just walk and eat.
2: And you were like, that's what I wanted to do anyway.
1: In the crowd.
0: Mm-mm. Right. And I said, well, at least we're not in anybody's way.
1: Greg asked you a question you didn't answer. Were you overdoing a little bit?
0: I was frustrated by something.
2: So I get near you.
0: I didn't think where I was. I didn't think where they put me. I mean, I look like LeBron James sitting there.
2: Yeah.
0: Okay, I was flopping.
2: You know, and so
0: a little bit of a flaw.
2: Yeah, I mean,
1: so you're saying she had a point.
0: My attitude could have been better. She says, you don't know these looks you get on your face. You know, she goes, and I've seen it. I've been married to you for 3 decades, and you make these little faces when you don't like something, and you can't keep it from happening. And I was like,
2: you were trying to eat fast. She, and get up.
0: And she goes, I said, are you asking me, was I crazy about the arrangement? I wasn't. But I thought I'd adapted to it. I really thought I needed to move. She goes, you were moving like you were trying to win an Academy Award.
2: I can see that.
0: Can you?
2: Oh, yeah.
0: Oh, oh. So then I got to walk and eat my almond croissant. So we'll be back. I felt like I was in a way. I'm not tiny like you.
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0: Thanks to all of you that enjoy some of the best coffee in the world help a great cause at the same time. 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I want to ask y'all about this. I saw something last night, and it's going to tie into this story here, too, that, Speedy, you laid out today. So I didn't know this existed. Now, when I say this, be careful, because I want you to understand what I'm saying. Not that you're going to be offended, but I want you to understand what I mean by this. When I say professional wrestling, I'm not talking about Hulk Hogan and all that. I'm talking about the kind of wrestling we saw our high school team wrestle, college teams wrestle. Mm-hmm. They've got the onesie on. They're out there
2: singlet,
0: trying to pin each other, all this kind of stuff.
2: I was real good at it.
0: Yeah.
1: Yeah, let's call it singlet.
0: Really. Yeah, a singlet, whatever it is.
2: Don't do it. Do it right.
0: Yeah, so anyway, never got to wear a singlet. I wonder if maybe before I go on.
2: I'd like to see you show up one day in one.
0: Yeah, ooh. I may do that. Now,
2: do the whole show in it.
0: My favorite's the people that do the singlet and do not put anything on their legs. The legs are bare.
2: Yeah.
0: You know, because the one.
2: That's exactly what I want you to do.
0: Yeah, the tight, you know, when you wear the tights under it, it doesn't look so bad. But boy, when you just go bare legs. But anyway.
2: I'd like to see me and my white legs sticking out.
0: Ooh. I rarely watch the news because, let's face it, it's just turned into. It's really hard to watch because it's all about in doom, gloom, you know, all the same old points being made over again and all that. So anyway, for some reason, we didn't have a lot of time. Sherry and I yesterday, we had a lot going on at church. Got home. We just kind of hung out, read a little bit, talked a little bit, ate dinner. And she's like, all right, we're in that mode right now where I know you want to go to bed probably in maybe 45 minutes or so. So you just want to kind of catch up. Well, first of all, look, I respect Trey Gowdy and what he has to say. But Trey Gowdy is turned into this odd-looking alien-like thing.
2: He's on my list.
0: Something's happening with ears right now. There are more people with ears sticking out on TV right now than I've ever seen. It's like, you know, there was a time.
2: You're right, Rick. His tight haircut doesn't help.
0: But, yeah, Trey also has made his head a weird shape. His nose is almost just like a line down the middle of his face. It's not even a real nose.
2: No, and I don't know about the hair.
0: And he talks like he's trying to push it, like he's not talking clearly.
2: Well, he's got his skin
0: suit on. Right. It looks like somebody's pulled
2: it. Sorry, Trey.
0: It's almost like Trey Gowdy went and got a mask of Trey Gowdy.
2: Yes.
0: And then somebody made it, and he pulled it on. So that's nothing compared to what
2: that's actually
0: see,
2: a
0: now,
2: decent.
0: Last night, all of this is completely bald now.
1: And on the sides.
0: And there's one little gray thing up here on the top.
2: Yeah.
0: And his face has been pulled a little bit. His mouth is pulled. And his nose is even narrower than that now.
1: So he's getting ready for his day, and he has no idea we're ripping his appearance.
0: He's just hard to look at.
2: He's on that list.
0: Yeah.
2: Mitch McConnell.
0: Yep.
2: Elon Musk.
0: Yeah.
2: On there well.
0: Oh, you think he's an alien too?
2: Yeah.
0: Some sort of reptile. But anyway, so we were trying to get updated on, you know, we ever going to get a peace deal with Iran and what's going on with that and what's the latest? And so all of a sudden they go to commercial break. And I was not aware of this. Is there some sort of professional wrestling league now?
2: I don't know.
0: It wasn't MMA. They had the singlets
2: straight
0: on,
2: up wrestling.
0: And they were wrestling people. And like there's guys with tats and everybody's. It looked like MMA, but it was wrestling. It wasn't college. It was some kind of league or something. It looked like.
20: I know that Armin, he's a UFC fighter.
0: They call it freestyle. That's what it was called. Freestyle wrestling.
20: Yes, real American freestyle.
0: That's it.
3: Okay. Armin Starkarian, or I can't say his last name. He is a UFC contender, son of a billionaire. So you'd think he'd be soft. You think he'd be soft, but the dude is continuing to wrestle in these kinds of events while also dominating in the UFC. But okay. I haven't given much to this.
0: So what is this, Adler? Because I thought you might know.
3: Freestyle. Yeah.
0: It looks like some form of Roman Greco, but not a little combination of what I see colleges and high schools do.
3: But
0: they will throw each other like off out into the.
2: Yeah,
0: I mean, like they showed
2: me on the mat.
0: Yeah,
2: like the wrestling.
0: Yeah, but
3: absolutely.
0: But they'll throw each other off of it into the crowd.
3: Yeah,
1: into the crowd.
0: Well, like you know how they keep showing you back if you do UFC. They always show Joe Rogan when he was there going
1: They
0: even had one of those. They had guys down there, and a guy takes a guy and hip tosses, and they went, it's almost identical.
3: Here's Armin, that dude from the UFC, throwing off another UFC legend, Uriah Faber, and here it is going straight into the crowd, Rick, like you're talking about.
0: Yeah, yeah. Like, that's it.
1: Oh, my goodness.
0: What are they doing? What is this?
3: This is RAF. It's Real American Freestyle Wrestling. There's Chael Sonnen.
0: Do you see what I'm talking about?
3: Oh, wow. Yeah, yeah. Another UFC fighter on the call.
0: By the way, this looks really...
2: It looks like the college wrestling, but they a little more cranked
0: up. Correct. Yes. Exactly right.
2: Things that are maybe illegal.
1: Sure does.
2: But this is straight up wrestling.
3: Yeah. It is.
0: Yeah, so I don't know. I've never even heard of that.
2: Because you have a lot of the guys that are... MMA guys were college wrestlers, and they always talk about they got the great ground game and all that.
3: Yes.
2: And they had to learn to be a striker.
3: Yes.
2: You got people that, you know.
0: Okay. Well, look at you.
3: Mixed martial arts.
1: Well, you can tell the Brazilian jiu-jitsu guys because they get you on the ground, it's over.
3: It's done.
0: But do you agree that this is something different, right? This is not MMA.
2: No, this is
0: RAF.
2: This is the Rick Noah Octagon.
3: Watch this leg lace right here. There's 2 points. 4, 6, 8, 10, just over and over. Armin is such a beast.
2: It's like an alligator when does that spin.
3: And look, it's on Fox Nation. Okay.
0: What? Yeah, that's where I guess
3: this
0: that's why
3: is
0: they
3: what
0: were,
3: it is?
0: I guess that's why they were promoting it. Okay.
3: Okay then.
1: Oh, my.
3: Nice. It looks like... That looks pretty interesting.
2: So that's good that if you're a wrestler and you don't want to go into MMA, mixed martial arts, you can do this.
0: Yeah, yes. Exactly.
1: So it was started by Hulk Hogan?
0: That's what somebody says on Text Nation. Yeah. You tell me not to just. All right. You tell me not. You're doing.
3: No, it's like I'm asking. No, I didn't say it for
2: Hogan
3: a fact.
2: He wasn't a freestyle wrestler.
3: I found it. Real American Freestyle. I'm following him on X.
2: There it is.
3: I'm all about it now. And watch live on Fox Nation. There you go.
0: But
1: this looks like your thing here, Adler.
3: Yes. Yeah. Yeah.
0: So, but the MMA, I did see that ex NFL star got knocked out back to the MMA. After coming into a bout with a weight advantage, he got Greg Hardy.
3: Yes.
2: He keeps getting knocked out, doesn't he?
3: Yeah. Yes.
2: This has been going on for a few years.
0: Oh, it has?
3: Okay, yeah, Greg Hardy.
2: So he's knocked out again.
3: He had a chance in the UFC for a little while, did not do well, and even got in trouble for, like, taking an inhaler in between rounds, constantly missing weight. And he missed weight again this past weekend, missed weight by 25 pounds, only to get knocked out by his opponent that was... 50 pounds lighter than
2: Didn't he have, I think it's when he was still playing football, domestic charges
3: against
2: him?
3: Yes, not a good person. Yeah.
2: Okay.
3: So we kind
2: of... Okay, so now here's the MMA right
3: here. Here's Greg Hardy. He's about to go
1: Oh, my gosh. He is so done.
2: Oh, wow. Yes. That hammer. Oh, boy.
0: When you're laying on your back.
2: Oh, great.
1: When your stiff neck can't...
3: Guys, and speaking of MMA, we've got that UFC fight at the White House coming up.
0: Which you're not big a fan of.
2: 250?
3: A year ago on this date outside of the White House, it was 100 degrees.
2: Oh, my.
3: How are they going to deal with that?
2: Wow.
3: That's like playing a basketball game.
2: Big Brett
3: at 100 degrees. You can't do that.
2: No, it'd be tough. Brett Michaels also said he won't be there.
3: Right. Yeah. Oh, yeah. Unfortunately. Yeah.
1: I think we don't need to worry about all that. Let's just have corn dogs and rye.
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1: Thank you, America, for being with us again today and even around the world. However you are here, whether that be live or archived, we're glad you're here. 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Go there for all the information about the show and then some. And, of course, you also can find all the different ways to catch the show live or archived.

0: starting the month of June, I will tell you that I don't know if it can get off the ground. I really don't. But do you think, because, you know, it is an odd thing that we do this month and we've been doing, I don't remember when it started, that we're asked to celebrate
1: Pride Month?
0: Yes, sexuality, which is odd if you think about it. It's kind of an odd thing to say we're going to spend a whole month talking about really something which is, you know, when sexuality started becoming an identity, it was kind of strange. But do you think that there's any way possible? And I know July, we always want to recognize, you know, the country and our Declaration of Independence. And this year we're 250 years.
2: 250.
0: So it's too much of a biggie to entertain it now.
2: Right.
0: I personally, because of where I live, I don't like the month of August very much because it's a very, very, hot month. And the fact that my wife was born in August is really one of the redeeming things that keeps August going because I'm very thankful for her birth. But the weather in August is, you know, and then where we live, September is just August again. So where we live, you get a pretty good shot at beautiful weather in October. And so I'm not a Halloween fan, so I don't like that at all. So I'm thinking, could I start a campaign where, since apparently we can take a whole month and devote it to sexuality, okay, what if we did in October Heterosexual Pride Month, and we talked about all the things that heterosexual people have done in the world, all the things they've accomplished, some of the heroes of heterosexuality, and so we just spend the whole month of October because it's good weather where we live, at least. I know some of you in the north, it could get a little rough, but, you know, we would just, you know, you would start out, and I don't know if we need a flag, maybe, I guess.
3: We got to make one of those.
0: Because we got to have a flag, right? And
3: right.
0: We'll come up with some flag. And
3: maybe the male and female symbols, like, intertwine.
0: That's not a bad idea, Speedy. That's not a bad idea.
2: I think that's what,
0: you know, and you do things like,
2: I think that's what the other bunch is trying to do.
0: Really? Do they?
3: I'm talking about like male and female.
2: Getting
3: together.
0: Oh, I see. So don't intertwine them. Put them over here.
3: Or
0: separate.
3: Connected.
0: Yeah.
3: Like, maybe like this.
0: Well, easy how you connect, because I mean, you just
3: connect at the bottom.
0: You know, and you do something like, you know, you start seeing it all over the TV screens. Everybody puts our emblem up in the corner. Businesses put on their website celebrating Heterosexual Month, and all the impact to our country and our society from heterosexuals. Maybe even use a little Black History Month where you say, today in history, this famous heterosexual was born.
3: Oh,
0: and they like created air conditioning or something.
2: That's,
0: you know,
2: a
0: what
2: good
0: I mean?
2: One.
0: You know, and you just kind of. You have different people from the heterosexual community that we recognize.
3: Mm-hmm.
0: You know, I'm just saying.
1: This is technically a straight flag right here. Just one of them that some organization uses.
0: Oh, really? Okay. Yeah. So that's a little bit what you're talking
2: again,
0: about. I understand, Greg, your concern. I do. You know,
2: it's
0: but.
2: Like you're making them one.
1: Oh, yeah.
0: Yeah. So I hear you. You know,
3: let's not make them one. Let's just.
0: You don't want it to be fluid. You want there to be, here are the two genders, and there's a male and a female, and people who are heterosexual have done these things for the world or for the whatever. Now, you know, we'd have to do a little background check to be sure that we're right, you know, but because, you know, unlike the LGBTQ, people don't declare their heterosexual, identity. So we'd have to probably get a little more. Some you'd have to make sure everybody knows.
3: How do you do that?
0: Yeah, like our first year, heterosexuals will come out of the closet, and they'll announce they're heterosexual.
3: Okay,
0: and we'll say, well, you know, good
3: see,
0: for you.
3: I see.
0: And not only will we ask the world to just not bother us, we'll ask them to celebrate us and to embrace us.
3: Mm.
0: Okay.
2: No matter what you think.
0: Right.
3: What about instead of a
0: even
3: rainbow?
0: If you don't like heterosexuals, you're not allowed to say that publicly. You know, as far as you don't, if you disagree with heterosexuality,
2: you got to be all in.
0: You got to be all in. And I won't, in any business that doesn't, we're boycotting.
2: Oh, okay.
0: And we're going, and of course, we have to have our parades.
3: We do.
0: And in our parades, we actually, you know, walk hand in hand like men and women.
3: Oh.
0: You know, like that. And we hold up our marriage license, you know, and that
3: kind of like when Terry and I go for a walk at night.
0: Right.
2: And, y'all do that?
0: Yeah. So we need a flag. We need a month. We need our heroes of heterosexuality. We need to, first of all, come out and be recognized.
3: Mm-hmm. Mm-hmm.
0: And we don't just want to be tolerated. We want to be embraced and we want to be celebrated. Okay? Because
3: mm-hmm.
0: just meaning us
2: no, got to work?
0: Yeah, meaning us no ill will is not enough. And if we find anybody, I'm talking about anywhere, discriminating in the least amount of way against heterosexuality, they'll pay for it.
2: They'll be canceled.
0: Okay. That's just something I'm thinking about. I don't know that I can get it all organized, but maybe this year it's a lofty goal, but maybe 2027.
3: Yeah. You know, you got my mind thinking a little bit. So they've taken over, the LGBTQ plus have taken over the rainbow flag. They've taken that over the rainbow colors.
0: Yep.
3: What if we just had a blue and pink line together? Like,
0: so the women are represented by the, of course, now you're getting into breast cancer month.
2: Yeah.
1: Wait, but they already combined the blue and pink. They're already combining the blue and pink into a flag to mean something.
0: Yes, you got to be careful.
3: What are they doing there?
0: You got to be careful.
1: What is the trans flag? Yeah. You're talking about the trans flags.
3: Just the blue and pink? That's it?
1: I mean, this is...
3: The trans have taken that over,
1: this
3: too?
1: This is the trans flag, right?
3: Come on!
0: Yeah, they've already got it.
3: That's a little bit of Carolina blue, kind of a lighter baby blue.
0: but
3: let's go dark blue.
1: Like navy blue?
3: Yeah.
0: Maybe.
3: Yeah, like, okay. I'm a man.
0: Oh, we could do it the way you and I want everything done, just black and gold.
3: Black,
0: you know, yeah, just because it looks cool.
2: Go jackets.
3: Yeah. The Steelers.
0: Right. But
2: they're more black and yellow.
0: But
2: in my world, that's yellow, even though they call it gold.
0: Okay. Right.
2: Well, so LSU's yellow too.
0: Do you think, because it is women mainly, even though I know some men do get it, do you think that the breast cancer movement will share October with us? Because I forgot that's their
2: month. No, you don't need to do that.
0: So I got to go November?
2: Yeah.
0: Now we're in Thanksgiving.
3: Let me ask,
2: being a part of it would be great because you get to eat all you want.
3: Double. I'm gonna ask. Let me ask Grok this.
0: Okay. Yeah.
3: What do you want me to ask him? What's the best month to celebrate heterosexuality?
0: Is there a month even available? Because somebody we're gonna have to share with somebody.
1: Who are some of our legends of the Octomom?
0: Well, you know
1: we
0: what?
1: We have to pick a day to honor her.
0: Yep. Right. Well, and remember, we want
2: Vanilla Ice,
0: but I wouldn't mind celebrating inside the, in this case, Octomom would count because my first thought was like the various defensive backs in the NFL, but I want it to be inside of marriage. You know what I mean? I don't want it to just be we produced a lot of kids. Do you understand what I'm saying?
1: Okay. No, that makes sense.
0: Right,
1: Okay.
0: Yeah.
1: So Wilt Chamberlain's out.
0: Did he jump into our minds to begin with?
1: He did.
0: Sure he did. But
3: you're not going to be happy with this.
0: What?
3: I asked Grok, is there a month to celebrate heterosexuality? Okay.
0: Mm-hmm.
3: And it came back with, no, but there's Pride Month.
0: Well, we know that.
3: And then it went on to say, heterosexuality.
0: You're struggling with that.
3: Woo! Yeah. Heterosexuality doesn't require the same framing as a minority advocacy effort because it's the default for reproduction and sexuality.
0: Oh gosh,
1: it is the default.
0: Think about what we've now been reduced to the term default.
1: Yeah, we're the default.
0: Okay,
1: guys.
0: Unbelievable.
1: Well, kind of necessary for human.
0: No, I'm thinking things
1: to continue.
0: Yeah, I'm thinking things like Abraham Lincoln.
1: I'm thinking
0: George Washington. See, we all those.
2: Lincoln.
0: Yeah, Greg.
1: He wrestled a lot. Speaking of wrestling, a huge wrestler.
0: Yeah, he was.
1: He wrestled a dude in a second.
2: He's a weird looking guy.
1: Hey, won 300 out of one.
0: Wow.
1: A great record for Lincoln's wrestling.
0: Right.
2: Thomas Edison.
0: And he was a vampire hunter.
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0: Don't you think it's time you finally tell your family that you are listening to this show? The Rick Burgess Show.
1: And we could add that too. We could add that too. You also can publicly declare, I know, I've been hiding it. I've been keeping it secret. I wasn't sure I wanted anyone to know. Yes, I now will proclaim, I listen to the Rick Burgess Show. There it is, I do. And so it's time to just go ahead and admit it. We've seen the numbers. We know you're out there. Okay, and it's all right. It's been enough time now. You can say it, okay? All right, U.S. Tax Shield. I hate to bring here comes Debbie Downer, but not necessarily. I don't want you to see it that way. Nobody wants to talk about taxes. Here we are going. The saddest thing that gets me is we head to this 250th semi-quincentennial celebration. My heart breaks to think of those founding fathers, most of them heterosexual. These founding fathers, you know, if they came back to where we are right now and they saw how much we're taxed and how we've allowed ourselves to be taxed and the size of the central government, they would weep in the streets. Weep in the streets. Mm. Yeah. Well, U.S. Tax Shield, but it is what it is. So if you are thinking this, let me see, is this your thought right now? How am I ever going to get out of this hole that I'm in? I have tax issues. I haven't filed or I owe. Let me first of all start with the bad news. Raise your hand when people say you want the good news or the bad news first. I always go with the bad news first.
2: Sure you do.
1: Here's the bad news. 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
2: Mm.
1: Okay? 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Okay? Outdoor weddings.
2: Ooh,
1: outdoor weddings.
2: Speaking of the weather.
1: I know that I have to handle this with kid gloves. Let me first of all tell you this. Greg's son, Greg's daughter, my son, both sons, all married outside. That are all the ones that are married.
3: Right.
1: Okay, so we're not getting up on some high horse here. We've done it.
3: We've all done it, too.
1: We've done it, okay? Grateful that Tyler did not go this route.
3: Yeah, we went.
1: But, hey, everybody out there, listen to me now. Can we get back to the church weddings? It's all right to go indoors, okay? You haven't sold out. I've seen beautiful weddings indoors. The right church is a beautiful venue. It has things like air conditioning.
2: Yes.
1: Doesn't
2: matter if it rains.
1: Yeah, it doesn't matter what the forecast is. I mean, you'd rather it not be rainy with the stuff that you do try to do, you know, getting everybody in and out, but it doesn't have anything to do with the ceremony.
2: No.
1: There's probably no chance a train would come by during
2: it.
1: There's no flies. There's no, you know, dealing with the elements, wind, none of that. You know, to me, weddings are very, very stressful anyway, especially on the bride side. I don't know why you want to add this added stress.
2: Oh, yeah.
1: It just seems like I'd like to take weather off the table. I'd like to take uncontrolled elements off the table, things I can't control. And just know that when that day gets here, you know, barring a power outage or something that it's going to be pretty comfortable for everybody, and everything's going to be pretty smooth. Okay. Or, you know, if we must get married outdoors, book a venue that has an indoor option.
2: Yeah, a lot of them do.
1: You know, and I'd kind of stay right in there. You know, and so it was really warm this past weekend. It was a warm
2: one. Warming up.
3: Sure was.
1: And I saw an absolutely beautiful wedding, and I was so honored to be there. And I love this family, and love seeing this beautiful bride, and it was just great. But it was hot, and it was humid, and we were in suits, you know, there I am about to go sit out in the chairs. There's me and my beautiful bride. She just looked so pretty.
2: Did they have kombucha?
1: They did not.
3: Oh, that would be good.
1: But and what a beautiful piece of land and a property. And like I say, what a gorgeous bride. What a wonderful day. You know, where they have it is close to a train track. It really is.
3: Ooh.
1: I mean, the train is.
2: So if a train comes, you know.
1: If the train comes, you can see the train. I mean, you can see the
2: and, of course, hear it.
1: Hey, the engineer can wave at you.
3: Mm-hmm.
1: I mean, it's that close. It was almost as close as the train I preached in front of that time.
2: Oh, that was close.
1: It was. I'm talking about
3: not that
1: much difference.
3: Question.
2: Really?
3: When the train was, can you, like, does it affect everything?
1: Oh, yeah.
3: Like, it takes over.
2: You got to wait.
1: It's loud. It's loud. And to me, when sweat is running down your back and right into your butt crack, with a suit on, it's special.
3: It's
1: special.
3: Yeah.
1: And
3: don't you get red rock?
1: And we were taking the odds. I was with a friend that I unfortunately was texting until Sherry caught me. He was like, "You want to take any action on a groomsman passing out?" And I said, "I'll take none of that action." I said, "Because I will give them credit; they did not."
3: Right.
1: But.
2: They must have trained.
1: And it was our friend Andy Blanks, one of his beautiful daughters, and Say-Say. And Andy was officiating. And I know he's your fellow secondhand embarrassment person.
3: Mm-hmm.
1: And right when we get to the vows, here comes a really, really really loud train.
3: Mm.
1: And
3: it takes over the ceremony? Like you can't hear anything?
2: Hold up. Time out. Mm-hmm. You know, the umpire.
3: Yeah.
2: Yeah.
1: Put it this way, and I agree. We said to them, this is about your family and about this groom and this bride and this moment with you and your daughter and your wife. And the fact y'all could hear the vows made it special.
2: Y'all and the train conductor.
1: Now, the rest of us, as one of my friends said, this is what it's like to watch a wedding if you're deaf. You see what's going on. You kind of get an idea of what's happening. Do you know that trains, that not just the engine is loud, that every car it's pulling rattles?
3: Oh, yeah, you hear it. Then the brakes.
1: Mm-hmm. Yeah,
2: yeah.
1: So, yeah,
2: it was. And if there's a crossing a road, it's going to lay on that
1: right,
2: horn.
1: Right,
3: oh, yeah.
1: Beautiful, absolutely beautiful, moving, honored to be there. But wow, I never thought I'd be in that train situation again, but we were.
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0: 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The Rick Berger Show.
1: Yeah, somebody picking up. Rick, I can tell by the picture Adler showed, you're already hot. And, he's right. And,
2: nice matching tie, though, with what Sherry
1: wearing. Well, of course.
2: Baby brother hadn't said anything.
1: Yeah, of course, your friends catch that. That was one of those husband moments where Sherry said, why don't you get one of your ties so it can match my beautiful yellow dress? And doesn't Sherry just look?
2: She great? Does.
1: I told her, I said, easy now. You don't want to overshadow the bride.
3: Are those smiley faces on your tie? What is that?
1: No, Greg, it's worse than that.
3: It's worse than have a nice day.
1: Flowers.
3: Oh, wow. That's nice.
1: Anybody feel like getting punched today during the show?
3: That's nice right there.
2: Hey, look.
1: Okay,
3: so when you said let me go get a tie, that was available.
1: I don't even know where that tie came from.
3: You know what
1: it was hanging on my tie rack. I don't even know this tie.
3: Was one that could be picked. So you could have avoided that just by not having it.
1: You know what I'm hoping right now? Maybe mom or somebody gave me that and it's hurting their feelings. You're saying that right now.
3: Well,
1: I don't know where that came from. I honestly don't. But you know, it is. What kind of flower is that?
3: That's a dandelion.
4: Dandelion? Yeah.
1: The yellow matches
4: her shirt.
1: Look at that gorgeous woman right there standing. I mean, I can't believe it.
3: Look at that beside her.
1: You know what it looks like? It's like she's trying to get to heaven on works.
3: Yeah.
1: You know, it's like
3: look at
1: this beautiful young lady. She takes out special needs people on the side. That's what it looks like. It looks like it's some program.
4: That's too far against
2: yourself. So are you saying that earlier in this day, right here, you got in trouble on the steps?
1: Correct. Same day. And I get in trouble here, too. something to do with me getting up, letting people get by. Okay? And she said that when summer comes, my attitude goes south. She said, when things start getting hot and humid, you get ill.
3: Anything organized out in the elements?
4: Yeah. Did you take your glasses off because they got all steamy? Like, why aren't you not wearing glasses right now? It's weirding me out.
1: Because I had sunglasses on, and she wouldn't let me get my picture made in sunglasses because I was going to sit through the wedding in sunglasses.
3: Oh, okay. You're not on.
2: Hey, you're on that weird sunglass thing. You have very sensitive eyes to the sun.
1: Very.
2: I mean, really, to be honest with you, y'all are in the shade. You should be fine.
3: He's squinting. Look.
4: But you need to be getting morning sun. You need to get morning sun.
1: Look how red my face already is. Look how red
4: my
1: face already is.
4: You're so sweaty right now.
1: I'm so hot.
4: I can see steam coming off of your collar.
3: Your cheeks are so red.
1: It's so red.
3: Rosy cheeks.
1: So anyway.
2: Sorry about that. I just saw the tie.
1: Just briefly, because Andy is your secondhand embarrassment brother.
2: Yes.
1: He's officiating, you know, his daughter's wedding, which is a very moving moment. And this train comes. And all we can think about, but Andy said, and you agreed, he said, I know y'all were worried about me, but I think I would have been worse off if I was in the crowd watching somebody else officiate with the train coming.
2: Mm-hmm.
1: Being up there, he said, I felt like I was a little bit more in control. Does that make sense to you?
2: Mm-hmm.
1: But he never went to the third hand where he started worrying about how we felt about what was happening to him.
2: Right, because he was so focused on his daughter and everything. Yeah.
1: So
2: I get it.
1: So
2: I'm sure it was beautiful.
1: So I see him ask his beautiful daughter, do y'all want to wait on the train? Now, here's the one
2: thing. Was he having to speak?
1: Well, he told me later.
2: Do y'all want to wait?
1: Listen, he would tell me later that he had asked the facility, because they did say trains are possible, and he was told that, don't worry, they're short. Nah, that was bad information.
3: There's no such thing as a short train.
1: Therefore,
3: it wouldn't be a train.
1: So keep in mind, first of all, right when we're getting ready for the vows, we hear the whistle.
2: You hear it coming.
1: And he looks at his daughter, and they do chuckle and have a good light moment. He goes, and then there's a train. And we are like, So you think, well, let's just let the engine go by. Let me tell you this. The train was so close, the engineer mouthed congratulations. Okay. So keep in mind, it goes. All right, you ready for me to give you the real numbers on it? It was not even a football field away, the train. Okay.
3: Wow.
1: Okay. Less than a football field. And you then keep in mind, you're so close. You know, you ever heard everybody say, hey, you're riding like an old train.
3: Yeah.
1: So the engine's gone. The engine's gone. He's done with sounding the whistle. And you think, well, maybe. But then it says, I mean, it's just one after another. And it goes on and on. And finally, he just looks and says, do you want to discontinue? And, you know, they're hot. They're of ready course. To get married.
2: Yeah.
1: It's uncomfortable. And she was like, let's just go ahead. And had a great attitude about it. And
3: that's a good memory.
1: And so they got to have a moment, you know, the father, the daughter, the groom. And I think maybe the spouses and the grandparents were able to hear the vows. I was on row three. I could a little bit now. Now, poor old Les Bradford, he's on back in the back because he brought
2: his... And you're just feeling for Andy because you know he suffers from that. But I bet you he's so in the zone of that moment. Right. He's not thinking about anything else.
1: Yeah, no. And it was great. It was completely beautiful. And
2: kudos for them for just getting through it and adapting.
1: Sure, yeah. And so it was, it's fun and it was great to be there and watch just such a, you know, but then of course I know you're worried.
2: What, did you get in trouble any during the ceremony?
1: Not during the ceremony. Now, I can't say that because I began to, when Les Bradford texted and said, I now know what it's like to go to a wedding if you were deaf. And then, you know, I send back, you think we might have a grand. She looked at her, she goes, what are you doing? And I said, I'm just texting Les. Put the phone down. What?
3: You normally don't.
2: Probably
1: want to. So I put it down.
2: Some people even leave them in the car. Mm-hmm.
1: And
3: most.
1: Mm-hmm. Yeah. And
3: probably not a good, bad idea.
1: Right. But I got some good pictures for Andy, and Sherry told me that she wonders why I feel like I have to be the wedding photographer. I said, well, because I think anytime my friends are officiating their kids' weddings or it's a special day, I know they have a professional photographer, and I can't. But I said, if I can catch a special moment of them with their son or daughter, whichever it is in the wedding party, and I can get them something immediately where they can look and enjoy it before all the photos come in, what's wrong with that?
2: I feel like you're the man on that.
1: I kind of pride myself on taking pretty good iPhone pictures at weddings.
3: Oh, I didn't know that.
1: Mm-hmm.
3: Well, didn't know that was on your list of things you do.
1: All right. I'm going to read a text to you. Just so you know, from the father of the bride.
3: Maybe people start hiring you out.
1: From the father of the bride. So thankful you guys were there. Thank you for these pictures. I think you may have missed your calling as a professional photographer.
3: Oh, he felt bad for you.
2: He's just being nice.
3: Yeah.
1: Hmm?
2: And nice tie.
3: Mm-hmm. Yeah, nice tie. He just felt bad about you in that tie, and he's trying to help you out.
1: Mm-hmm.
2: Kept distracting him.
3: Yeah, he couldn't even.
1: You're talking about the father taking the veil off his daughter?
2: Oh, that is. Well, you were close.
3: Could you get the train in the picture?
1: I did not.
2: You were really close, Rick.
1: Sure I was.
2: Well, you didn't stand up, did you?
1: Because I get there early and get a good
2: seat.
1: Are
2: you one of those that arms up high, taking picture, blocking views?
1: No, I don't do that.
3: Yeah, what are you? At a concert?
1: When we stand up for the bride to come, do I come right over Sherry's shoulder and get them coming down? I do. And then I save it. And then I send it to the father of the bride as soon as it's done as a little gesture.
3: I didn't know it's about you.
1: Hmm?
3: I didn't know you were a photographer.
1: I'd like to say that I don't take bad pictures.
3: How about I take horrible pictures because I got a bad attitude about it?
1: Mm-hmm. Probably the worst photographer I think we have on the team is Bones. Bones is bad. Bones is the worst photographer with the phone.
3: Worst thing ever happened to me is them come up with phones with cameras. Mm-hmm. And we just had phones with no cameras, no pressure.
1: By the way, I'll tell you another person that is surprisingly bad at photography and I think kind of sees himself as a pretty good photographer. And based on his pictures, I don't agree.
3: See, at least I know I'm not a good one.
1: Mm-hmm. I won't say, but I mean, in the break, I will.
2: Okay. Yeah. Can't wait for that.
1: But you know, and it was a little shocking. You were like, wow, I thought they'd be better.
2: Oh, yeah.
1: I think you know what I'm talking about.
2: I know exactly what you're talking about.
1: Yeah. Post them, too.
2: Yeah. But so Bones. Bones does not take.
1: Oh, Bones.
2: What does he do?
1: Bones will go on the road with me, and he'll be like, I'll get a few shots of this event so you can, you know, thank him and post them after a man church or whatever.
2: Mm-hmm.
1: I rarely can use anything. he does not know how to frame. He doesn't know how. He'll take a shot of me speaking, and it's like he'll get the entire auditorium, and I'm a speck up there. and then if I get a picture made, you know, with the pastor or whatever, I've always got some weird look on my face, and so he catches us talking. It's just not his look. It's not his gift.
2: Caught you blanking, Rick. Yeah. Sorry.
1: If I need him to. You know, some farm fresh eggs and, you know, need him to organize, the trip. Egg. He's great.
2: Right.
1: You know, but photographer, not Bones' thing.
2: I was just wondering how many, like, from the professional photographers that these wedding venues probably hire out.
1: Oh, yeah.
2: How many pictures you're in trying to take a picture for them.
3: Yeah.
2: With your arms up and your...
4: Yeah, people hire photographers so that the guests don't have just to be couple, the photographer.
3: Just a couple of rogue shots.
2: This is a good
3: out.
2: One here. No, no, the guys. That guy's
4: getting
2: in
4: the aisle.
2: That guy's in it again.
0: This is the Rick Burgess Show. It happens only once a year in Las Vegas.
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6: 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All right, so Speedy, I know this past weekend, we're running down the weekend, you were giddy up.
2: Yep.
6: Unfortunately, the Stallions did not make the playoff. Did not win a must-win game. Hot.
24: They didn't giddy up.
6: I'd like to know how hot you were.
2: Very, very.
6: I mean, it was hot and humid and pop-up thunderstorms and rain all over Birmingham.
2: Yeah, yeah, the field turf adds, you know,
6: so
2: a new
6: much
2: element
6: heat.
2: To the heat.
6: Or the
2: so
6: heat.
2: Much
6: heat.
2: So, you mean, you just,
6: so
2: your feet are melting.
6: Much heat.
2: I've got a pregame routine. I have parking pass credentials for a parking deck close to a protective stadium.
6: Oh, I'm important. I'm a hobby guy.
2: And that's just part of the game. That, you know, they send me a QR code to get into the deck.
6: Special.
2: It scans it, and I go, and I have my normal routine of what level I park on, easy access down off the parking deck to the field. Mm-hmm. Pretty nice little setup I got. And I wasn't behind, but I will say this. I was a little bit more lax on leaving.
6: Really?
2: Saturday game, traffic's not that bad. My first hit's like 1:40 p.m. local time. I get there at 1. That's 40 minutes. Check
6: wow.
2: in. All that kind of stuff. That's
6: giddy
2: fine.
6: Up.
2: So it's it's 12:20, and I'm like, hey, I need to leave.
6: Yeah.
2: And
6: did you piddle a little bit?
2: Did
6: you have to giddy up?
2: I did, and I was ready.
6: What are you piddling
2: but
6: about?
2: But I was piddling.
6: I've done that. You look
2: and then
6: going,
2: all of a sudden, now you're
6: here?
2: In traffic, and you're panicking. You're like, I did this to myself. What have I done? And so, you know, I pull up maps just to make sure there's not a situation I don't know about. And it's fine. I'm fine. I'm like, okay, this is good. Arrival 12:57 or something like that. I'm like, yeah, see, this is good.
6: Yeah.
2: So as I'm approaching, I get close to the parking deck in the uptown area by the by, you know, Top Golf and Protective
6: restaurants, all kinds of stuff.
2: And I noticed there's a line to get into the parking deck.
6: Uh-oh.
2: And I did not allow, and this is on me, I didn't allow time
6: you didn't
2: for
6: believe
2: a
6: I
2: problem.
6: Happened.
2: And I start seeing, and I'm like, well, that's weird.
6: You know, why everybody trying to back in their spots?
2: Yeah.
6: Yep. Even small cars.
2: Yeah. And so I look, and I'm like trying to cross the pedestrian little area there. I'm like, is that Deadpool? Like a
6: Excuse
2: guy
6: me?
2: Dressed like he's the Deadpool character.
6: What are you talking about?
2: And I start looking, and I'm like, oh my gosh, that's a Jedi. What is going
6: Jedi?
2: On here?
25: Oh, Speedy, the Comic-Con.
6: Oh, I forgot.
25: No!
6: Speedy! And I screamed.
24: I saw that on
6: I
24: the
6: went,
24: news.
6: No! Comic-Con!
25: No! And I'm like, oh, my gosh. And all of a sudden, like,
24: I saw
25: somebody, and there goes Harley Quinn.
6: Oh,
25: and then,
6: no.
25: And then all of a sudden, it's like, there's, of course, a Darth Vader.
6: Oh, yeah.
25: And a Stormtrooper. And
6: Michael
25: I started
6: Myers
25: looking around,
6: there.
25: And there's a guy who was very, very impressive, a Batman, that I don't know how much that suit cost, but let me tell you something. When they got out of the car, they were in character and moving forward.
6: Hot, though.
25: Y'all,
6: what grown man?
25: It took me forever. I kept You ever been in one of those parking decks where you keep looping?
5: Oh, yeah.
25: And looping.
5: Oh, of course I have.
25: And looping.
5: Of course.
25: And
5: you never have that problem normally in one of those games.
25: No, I normally go, hey, it's pretty big. You know, and the local convention center there, it hosts a lot of activities. You got dance recitals. You got but never like this. There was not a parking spot available.
5: You know, later night, too, sold out Nate Bargatze.
25: Yes, it was Friday and Saturday, right?
5: Yeah, I think.
25: Because I think Hobie went, hey, he was good Friday night. But I look up, and, like, there's a guy, like, dressed like werewolf.
5: These adults that dress up and go places. I don't understand.
25: And then they dress their kids up and push them like they're mini characters of their character.
7: Yeah. Oh, that's sad.
5: Come on now.
25: I looped all the way. I passed my normal spot, which I was sick about.
5: Have you ever seen that many nerds in one spot?
25: Oh, no. No, I kept going. I was at the very top, just one loop from being daylight at the top.
5: Mm-hmm.
25: And I am so far away. I can't. Now, I'm like, it's 10 after, and my first hit's in 30 minutes.
5: You're not. You got to come out of the parking deck and get over to the stadium.
25: Yes. So now I'm like,
5: going past superheroes.
25: Yes. And if you were ever,
5: you look, Danny Trejo came by.
25: Right. I'm like,
5: I heard he was a celebrity.
7: That's so good.
25: And I thought, I just got to tell you, if you're dressed like Captain America, be in better shape.
5: Yeah. No doubt.
25: I mean,
5: no doubt.
25: Captain America was pretty slow. Okay. He was walking pretty slow.
5: No.
25: If you're Captain, would you agree? If you're Captain America,
5: oh yeah, maybe
25: you look like a mannequin.
5: I got my mighty shield.
25: Yes,
5: maybe he was trying to represent America in the Biden years.
25: Right. That's I'm like, true. Hey, Dr. Doom, could you hurry?
5: Right.
25: You know. And so I finally get to the stadium, and I see one of the guys that I always encounter. You know, and he goes, "Hey, you're a little behind." I went, "Hey. Didn't know Comic-Con was going on. Yeah, could somebody give me a heads up?"
5: It brings a crowd.
25: I mean, it's on me. I shouldn't have left that out. I get that.
5: But they don't have that on the GPS. They don't tell you.
25: Oh, my goodness. And
5: did you end up going to Comic-Con after the game?
7: Check that out afterwards. Do some cosplaying.
25: Yeah. I could not believe the amount of people that were there. And it made me check myself. I'm like, okay, am I missing something here? What's going on? There was a guy that was dressed like Steve Irwin. And I thought of Adler.
7: Oh, that's cool.
25: And I don't. Yes.
5: That doesn't make any sense.
25: It was every character you could imagine. Don't think it's just superheroes or whatever. And he had a robotic parrot on his shoulder.
7: Wow.
25: That was moving. That
5: you think he don't live for this?
25: I had to double check to see if it was real. He looked over at me like he had a little remote in his hand that he was kind of making it move. Like, check me out.
5: Check
25: this out. Check me out. Took me forever. Took me forever to get in. Let's see. I saw an Iron Man. Thought that was pretty cool.
5: Impressive.
25: Iron Man. Yep. A Scarlet Witch.
5: Look at there.
25: On the news coverage,
5: I saw Michael Myers with his knife walking around.
25: Oh, yeah.
5: No.
25: There was people that had the swords that they had for the Jedis were very impressive. Like, some of them have turned on.
5: Is that what they paid for?
25: No.
5: So
25: I'm behind.
5: Right,
25: I'm so behind that I get the copy for my first live shot, and I get a text from Taylor. Hey, you good?
5: Oh,
25: and I'm like, I'm in here.
5: Did you text back Comic-Con?
25: Yes. I didn't know.
5: You know what everybody thought when they saw Speedy? Oh, look, there's Lex Luthor. Superman's nemesis.
25: Lex
5: Luthor.
25: Guys, understand.
7: Burned
25: there were
7: Deadpool.
25: So many people.
7: Burned Deadpool.
25: And you know,
5: I told you that's.
25: You know, and I guess if you're in full costume, maybe you can't walk fast because you're squeaking.
5: Yeah, I guess not. Yeah.
25: And some of it was like looked like it was real.
5: Yeah.
25: Like heavy.
5: Other than the old Captain America, did you see bad suits? Like bad.
25: I did. And I had some.
5: Poor attempts.
25: A lot of colored hair.
5: Okay.
25: A lot of that. A lot of pale skin. And a lot of I'll stop there. But a lot of people that you could tell kind of dressed up but weren't that into it because they wish they had a better costume.
5: Oh, right.
25: Yeah.
5: So they you can wear this.
25: So they just went like with a T-shirt of their favorite character.
7: Oh, you know? The lazy nerds.
5: Pretty much losers.
25: Didn't know about Comic-Con. Didn't know about it.
5: I got stuck on MARTA that time with my dad.
25: Yeah.
5: In the middle of Comic-Con and Alabama Virginia Tech.
7: Oh, Jeff Hardy, the wrestler, was there. That's cool.
5: Uh-oh.
25: Yeah.
5: So you're still wrestling?
25: Hey, shut the parking deck down.
5: Oh, yeah.
25: And then now you got the crosswalks where you got the walker, the stop hand, and now everybody's too blocked about that.
7: Oh, yeah.
25: I'm like, man, you're Captain America. Keep walking.
5: No, I agree with that, buddy. Yeah, come on. I mean, walk with some confidence.
25: I got to be honest with you. I started to walk with the hand was up. Everybody followed me. I had to get to the stadium.
5: You had to.
25: Yeah.
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0: the voice of reason in an unreasonable world. Here we say logic is nothing to be afraid of. Speedy, Greg, and Adler all here today. We've already been rapping on the weekend, telling stories from the weekend. 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There's a Daily Archive there. Also from this past weekend, Adler did drop a new episode of Strange Encounters. That's our podcast on the supernatural through the lens of the Bible. And then also another Rick and Bubba's Greatest Hits and Radio Gold, reliving some of the most memorable moments of the over three decades of the Rick and Bubba show. So all that came out over the weekend. From Tex Nation, Straight Up Airlines, we need you. I boarded the plane. I hit a wall of humidity and stale air. Turns out the United flight had no AC. They said it would kick on after takeoff. 5 minutes later, air traffic control has us delayed 30 minutes.
1: Mm.
0: I'm hot and I'm frustrated.
2: Mm. That's way to clean that up.
0: Mm-hmm. Yeah. Yeah, you said worse than that.
3: Yeah.
0: Yeah. See, Straight Up Airlines are going like this. Straight Up Airlines from their flight deck. You got on the plane, you realize it's kind of hot and muggy in here, stale air. For some reason, with some of our jets, we can't quite get the air circulating while we're sitting here on the tarmac. I'm going to not fool around here. If I can get up in there and get rolling, we're probably going to cool off a little bit, but air traffic control probably will delay us, so... the misery you're in right now, you're going to be in it till further notice. As soon as I think air traffic control leaves, I'll let you go. In the meantime, be hot and humid and sit back in the boat. Yeah. So
1: that last sentence, I don't know why.
0: So also this past weekend. Now I want you to know, this past weekend, my most popular email was replaced by a new email.
3: That's good.
0: Now up to this weekend, the most popular email and on Text Nation is this guy in prison who says he's repaying his debt to society by killing pedophiles every time they put one in the prison with him.
3: Yeah.
0: And he's killed like five or six of them or something like that. And everybody keeps saying this guy looks like me.
3: Oh, yeah.
0: Mm-hmm.
1: Kind of the same glasses.
2: Yeah, older version of you.
0: Like me.
1: Same beard, same glasses.
0: Current me or me continuing to gray me? Because I'm getting this a lot.
1: The glasses, I think, have a lot to do.
2: He's solid gray.
0: Yeah, he's gray on top and on the beard completely.
2: Yeah, yeah.
0: No salt and pepper at all.
2: Right.
0: So
2: I think the glasses maybe the facial features saying.
0: But this weekend it was replaced with a new email. Burge, have you seen this? This is a potential new design for public restrooms for men going forward, and I don't know who to credit this with, because I don't. This little TV team, this man and this woman, they do a little back and forth on it, but it's very annoying and it's very long. So I really just want us to see the design, and we'll tell the audience what the design is. And here it is. So the design would be you have every time there's a urinal, then the next is a stall, then a urinal, then a stall, then a urinal, then a stall, meaning you are never standing next to anyone doing number one, and you're never sitting next to anyone doing number two.
1: Okay.
0: There's always space, and I dig this. And also, look at the privacy. If you use the urinals, I mean, you got walls on each side of you. Mm-hmm. Now, the only little flaw in it, there is a chance someone will be peeing outside your wall while you're sitting, but that's not as bad. That never feels as bad. Those people get in and out pretty quick. So this is.
2: It looks like the sides go all the way down to the floor.
0: Yes.
2: So you can't see the shoes.
0: You can't see shit. You are in your private little sitting box.
2: Yeah.
0: And you never have another person sitting next to you. There's always space because of the urinal.
3: Hmm. So, I think there's a reason they don't go all the way down to the floor in bathrooms. So I think about like access or something. Mm-hmm. Like if somebody passes out, you have to be able to get them out of there or something.
0: Maybe that one has space that we can't see.
1: There are some truck stops now that have it all the way to the floor.
0: That's what I thought,
3: really?
0: Yeah, I thought so, too.
1: I think Love's.
0: Yeah, because you can always kick the door down.
3: Okay.
0: And these are not, hard locks. But look at this. The sinks are on the other end along the wall.
3: Mm-hmm.
0: And so this allows for the room. This design, I absolutely love this design. I fell in love with this design when I saw it over the weekend. I don't know how quickly we could implement this. I don't think anybody's going to come back and remodel one. So I don't think it'll ever.
1: Starting now.
0: But starting now, I would like for us to move forward on this. This looks fantastic.
2: Okay. Not quite Bucky's level, but close.
0: Well, keep it clean, but in Bucky's, you don't have the spacing like
2: you don't
0: this.
2: Have the state.
0: I like the spacing.
2: You don't have the spacing.
1: You do have
2: but,
1: a couple of gas pumps.
2: But if you're going to sit, you have your own like your own closet. I mean, it's all the way down to the ground. But, you got a door that closes like at the
0: so
2: golf.
0: So they are
2: tournament.
0: Down to the ground. Bucky's is down to the ground.
2: I believe. I could be wrong, but I believe, and I know you got the privacy door and everything, kind of like at the golf tournament when we were in there and the guy got locked in.
0: Oh, yeah.
2: You know, very private.
0: Yeah. Mm-hmm. Somebody asked,
1: couldn't get out.
2: But I like this, Rick. You're right. I mean, the separation is key.
0: I like it. Well, somebody says, what about the handicap? Well, one of these could be handicapped. That's fine. You know, we'll have one. I'll tell you one thing. The handicap community wouldn't have to worry about anybody else getting their stall all the time. If you go into this, I wouldn't care which one I'm in.
3: He's like box seats.
1: If you look, the last two on the bottom look a little bigger than the other.
0: Probably are. Those are the two. You got two handies, I think.
2: Oh, good catch. Oh, yeah. Yeah. Normally it has a sink in there for them.
0: Yeah, I think. By the way,
2: a lot of them do.
0: Yeah.
2: Yeah.
3: There's not a sink in ours.
1: I've never seen one.
2: Oh, there isn't?
3: There's not a sink in ours.
2: Mm-hmm. A lot of them are. I know in the grocery stores, some of them are.
0: Mm-hmm.
3: What are you talking about?
2: I'm just telling you. They have in the handicap spot, they have a sink.
3: Oh, yeah. They have their own sink in there?
1: I've never seen that.
3: Why?
1: Never
3: what do they do?
1: That.
3: Why do they get their
2: they
3: own
2: have to
3: sink.
2: Wash their hands, too.
3: Well, they can use their other, they can use the regular sink.
2: Are
3: you trying to segregate them into their own sink area, Speedy?
2: No, I'm just telling you.
0: Are you mad about it? Convenience.
3: Now, I do see something that, okay, shenanigans.
0: Okay.
3: Is this...
0: Explain.
3: Some people will get involved in shenanigans. I don't want to talk about it anymore. I just want to call it shenanigans.
0: Okay.
3: Does this format encourage shenanigans? Oh, discourage shenanigans? Or same amount of shenanigans?
0: Too much privacy.
3: Yeah, we got to be careful.
0: Right. I got you.
2: Oh.
0: Mm-hmm.
3: Shenanigans.
2: I didn't know what shenanigans you were making.
0: Yep.
3: That's what, you know.
0: Greg, Mike and the boys.
1: You gotta make sure
3: that it's not too comfortable.
0: I got you. That's a legitimate concern.
3: Mm. Playing grab, you know.
0: May I throw this and combine two stories real quick?
2: Oh.
0: Speedy, back to Comic-Con.
2: Yes.
0: And what you saw.
2: Yes.
0: How did those people go to the bathroom?
3: Speaking of shenanigans.
1: In those uniforms.
0: How does Iron Man go to the restroom? How does Batman go?
2: I have no idea.
1: From King Arthur's court. Yeah.
2: Please understand what I saw. They didn't like get some cardboard and cut it out, whatever. These were legit costumes.
0: Did you see?
1: Sean Astin was just being himself.
0: So Sean Astin was there. By the way,
2: this was a really big thing. And if you're really fat. You didn't know.
0: Craig.
3: Here's your lineup, guys.
2: This is
3: just one of the small lines.
1: What is this little meaty person? Wait a minute.
3: That was Catwoman, I think.
2: So all these people trying to get in.
3: Speedy, all these people were in your way.
1: Who is the princess that I just saw?
0: Greg.
2: What did you say about Sean Astin?
3: Sean Astin was there too, Rudy.
1: Fat.
2: What? Greg, why'd you say that?
3: Why would you just say fat? Ronald McDonald, why are you being Ronald McDonald?
2: I'm telling you, y'all. Some of it, they're a little too into their characters, too. Yeah, and I don't know why it's always Catwoman.
1: Look at this guy.
3: I'm so sad I missed Comic-Con.
1: Please find Sean Astin.
3: Oh, look at the huge line.
1: Greg,
3: wow.
1: We don't want to see how fat Sean Astin is.
2: Y'all think I'm... I saw in the parking deck, as I was making another loop, a knight.
3: That's Sean Astin.
0: Oh, Greg.
3: Samwise.
2: Yeah, he has blown up. Mm-hmm. I saw a knight, knight helmet and everything, sword. And he was getting out of the car, and he was walking, and a buddy of his was having to direct him.
0: Got him, because he's in full armor?
2: He was walking through full armor? I'm like, dude, you're in the parking deck. You can wait till you walk in.
1: Was the other guy dressed as his squire?
2: No, he was like, he was just like.
1: Oh, Speedy. Now,
2: wait till you get to the door. And he was like.
1: I think it's once he gets out of the car, he's in character.
2: Yeah.
3: I'm so sad we missed Comic-Con, guys. We should have
1: went
3: next year.
1: Just to go. We should have done a documentary.
3: And feel better about our lives.
1: Should have done a documentary.
0: Golly.
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1: 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I can't get past Comic Con and the fact that you got caught in the middle of that.
2: I mean,
3: that's the place he wanted to be.
1: Take away the show and us going to do a bit, which we should have done. Didn't know it was there. Is there anything? What if you found out you had to go?
2: Okay.
1: Would you go? What if your choice is somebody said, all right, here's the deal. You have got to go to a wedding outdoors in a suit, really, really hot. You have to go to Comic-Con.
3: How long do I have to stay?
1: At Comic-Con, you've got to be there for at least minimum 5 hours.
3: Five? Whoa.
1: Yep. You've got to really take it in.
3: I can listen to Sean Astin's whole speech then that he was up on stage.
1: Right.
2: Yeah. Do I have to go to the reception after the wedding, or can I just go to the wedding and leave?
1: No, you got to do both.
3: You got to do it all.
4: Ooh, that hurts.
3: You got to throw rice. Yep. You got to do it all.
2: Do
5: I got to stay to the very end.
4: Yes. Oh, you got to stay till that.
2: Oh, that's a game changer.
4: The sparklers?
3: Mm-hmm. Okay. Yeah, the sparklers.
4: That hurts.
2: Can't vapor. All right. Yeah. Just those two?
1: No, I'd like for us to see other choices. Or you can spend the day in the same environment, the heat, the summer, family photos out at an outdoor space.
2: For 5 hours?
1: No, okay. just having however long it takes. Or, and this is my final deal, you have to try to fly somewhere on a commercial airline right now and experience delays.
2: Experience delays.
1: And the final, stuck in traffic on the highway.
3: Please look.
1: So those are your five. Go to Comic-Con, stay 5 hours, go to an outdoor wedding and reception in humid, hot conditions. You can be fly commercial airline with delays, family photo session, outdoor venue in the summer, or stuck in traffic.
2: I apologize for having asked this question here, the delays, how long are the delays and how long am I in traffic?
1: You're in traffic and if you're going somewhere and it takes 2 hours, it's going to take 3.5.
2: Okay.
3: I think I'm going
1: to Comic-Con. Hour and a half delay.
3: I'm going to Comic-Con.
2: Yeah, I don't have just to dress up with Comic-Con.
1: Yes, you do.
2: I have to dress up? That's a game changer.
1: You have to dress up.
2: I'm not dressing up.
3: That hurt.
2: I can't just go to Comic-Con.
4: Is it an uncomfortable outfit or can I walk okay?
1: You're walking fine.
4: Okay.
1: Yeah, but you can't just go in your regular clothes.
2: No headdress, though. No helmet, right? I can just dress.
3: Wear a Spider-Man mask for 5 hours.
1: Not a helmet, but you will have to wear a mask. Of some kind.
2: I think you're just adding stuff.
1: No, I mean, are you going to do Comic-Con or not?
3: Mm. I'm going family picture now. Now that I got dressed
1: really?
3: Up. Yeah.
2: I think I'm going... dressing up changed everything.
1: Yeah.
2: It changed everything. Yeah. I was Comic-Con.
3: The 5 hours nearly got me.
2: Yeah. I think I'm going to go family pictures.
1: Mm-hmm.
2: Stuck in traffic. Airline. Wedding. Comic-Con.
1: Wow. So you put it last.
2: You got me dressing up for 5 hours with a headdress,
3: Right, right, yeah. That's true.
1: You would be a great Uncle Fester. I'm going.
4: Oh, you buddy. Really would.
1: You would. I'm going wedding, family pictures, Comic-Con.
2: What are you dressing up?
1: Stuck in traffic and commercial airline is my five.
2: What are you dressing up as?
1: I'm going to go dressed up as the Incredible Hulk, and I'm going to paint my face green.
3: I'll tell you.
2: Well, but you got to have something over your head. That's what you said.
1: I'm going to have the fake hair, like the Frankenstein fake hair down on my forehead.
3: And some bolts in your neck.
1: And my face is green.
3: You got bolts in your neck?
1: No, I'm just saying I put on fake Hulk hair. Hulk black hair is plastic down, I mean rubber down to here. My face is green. Okay. And then I'm in a Hulk costume.
3: Okay.
4: You could be Professor X, Speedy.
3: I think traffic would be last on my list. I love
1: you notice my traffic. Last two was traffic and commercial airline. Yeah. But I still have been more miserable at an airport or on a plane than I've ever been in traffic.
3: Well, I can see that.
4: Voldemort, Speedy. Could be Voldemort.
2: Are you searching bald
3: You could characters? Be Ming the Merciless.
4: Ming the Merciless.
3: Which could be fine.
4: Stone Cold Steve Austin.
3: Yeah.
4: You could be Stone Cold.
2: Well,
4: brother.
2: He's got me wearing something over my head.
4: What but if now, it's just a good
2: now
4: costume?
2: Now I realize that it's not over your eyes. You see, you just had something fake hair.
1: Mm-hmm. But it's plastic. I mean, it's rubber. It's upper. It's sweaty. Okay.
2: All right.
4: Dr. Evil. You could be Dr. Evil.
3: Cyrus the Virus.
1: And you're leaving out
4: Cyrus the Virus.
3: Cyrus
4: painted.
3: The Virus off Con Air.
1: Oh, no doubt. But you're leaving out that.
2: I'll go with that.
1: Listen.
2: But you jumped to my number one.
1: Right. Yeah.
2: Watch out.
1: But, Speedy, you're forgetting my face is painted green. I had to paint my face.
3: You know, and then you got to get it off.
1: Right. So.
3: And you know that ain't it. You'll be green for like a week.
4: Oh, I know. It's
3: completely
4: perfect.
3: Completely be like behind your ear and you didn't know.
4: I know. Perfect. Nick Fury. Samuel L. Jackson.
1: Perfect.
3: Oh, yeah.
4: That's
3: you.
4: You're
3: going to have to be black.
2: You got to be white.
1: No, you
3: got
1: to
3: go black.
1: No,
3: you
1: got
3: to go black. He's got to go blackface.
2: I'm not doing blackface. I'll get canceled.
4: No, you're Nick Fury. You're Nick Fury.
2: No way. Don Juan can go as him.
4: So you can wear an eye patch, but you can't do blackface? That is not freedom of speech or something.
3: It violates. I'm not sure what it is.
2: Adler, what would you go as, Adler?
4: I would go as Wolverine.
1: I knew it.
4: Yeah, I always wanted to be Wolverine.
3: I'm going to Spider-Man.
1: Yeah, you can go with
4: that mask. That's a tough mask.
3: That's a tough one. I had to get off to the side and take it off and air out.
4: I'd go as Spider-Girl and catfish people. Trick them.
1: Okay, buddy.
2: Which one was the little raccoon that was in? What's the little raccoon?
4: Oh, yeah, I could be the little raccoon.
3: You could be Groot.
4: You could be Groot.
0: I am Groot.
4: Yeah, I could be Groot. Baby Groot.
2: You could be a Jack.
0: This is the Rick Burgess. 48 countries.
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1: Okay, here we go. All lines are open. You're

0: You can call 888, same number, 624-4869 if you want the numbers. You can text or call, remember, on those with that number throughout the show. But now's an opportunity that we actually will take some calls, and we do that unscreened, meaning you're coming directly to us. If you hear the phone ringing, that means that you're in line and ready to go. Now, for those of you that are calling, are going to be calling now, you also will be our first test of the phone system of the week. So, you know, when we go away on the weekends, we come back, we never know whether everything is working or not. So if it's ringing, you're ready to go. Let me hit you with this again. Coming up this weekend, Scott Dawson, his ministry in Birmingham at the Hoover Met, Unite Birmingham is the event. It is free. Chris Tomlin will be in concert, Charity Gale, Chandler Moore, Strength to Stand Worship, a message of hope from Scott Dawson. And I get the opportunity to also speak on Sunday before the Sunday night concerts begin. So if you'd like to get your ticket, just to secure one, they're free, but they'd love to know you're coming. Eventbrite.com, search for Unite. But no one's going to be turned away. So know that, and we've got it in events at rickburgessshow.com as well. What's that?
1: Add a person to the list that's wearing a skin suit, Barry Manilow. Get you a look.
0: Okay, you think...
2: Well, wait a minute. So you mean to tell me he's sitting here talking about this coming weekend, mm-hmm. and you rushed in
1: I added somebody to the list earlier. Okay. Right, that's the list of people who are wearing a skin suit and may be from another planet.
0: All right, so you're saying, of course, Elon Musk, skin suit, Trey Gowdy, skin suit.
1: Mitch McConnell,
0: skin suit, and now Barry Manilow, skin suit.
1: Yes.
0: None of these people have their real skin on them.
1: No, they may be aliens.
0: And Sean Astin is fat.
1: He's put on a few.
0: Okay.
1: That's rude.
0: That's what Greg's brought to the table today. Yeah, okay. Those things.
3: Okay. Thank you.
0: All right. Yeah. Thanks, Greg.
1: Well, fat's a strong word. He's just put on some weight since Rudy.
0: Right. Rick Burgess Show, unscreened phone calls. Go ahead.
4: Hi, this is Oliver, and I just wanted to say that to have a good day, and I'm on my way to a summer show off choir show camp, and I just want y'all to have a great week and a great day a great summer. Bye.
0: Bye. Go out. Love you, too. Go out there and dance your little heart out.
1: Well, she gets to the point.
0: Summer show off.
1: That's the same camp you went to when you were young.
0: Yes, it was.
1: Speedy.
0: Mm-hmm.
1: Wasn't it?
2: So he's brought that to the table, too.
0: Greg, especially, he danced and learned how to say his R's.
1: He learned all of the same stuff.
0: Okay. I do want to say...
2: In the broom closet, which, again, I got to go back to that.
1: I think that's child abuse.
0: Now that we look at it. I think you were way ahead of your time based on the headlines I see right now.
2: Right, right. I'm trying to remember if it didn't happen. I can't remember.
0: Hey, teachers, male and female. Wow, teachers. How many more of y'all going to take advantage of students? Right. I mean, women and men. I mean, we got to call some clowns in the school system.
1: Yeah, we had some people infiltrate.
0: But no, you know what's sad? That child that just called this show really needs to teach a lot of you out there that are a lot older than her how you do a phone call.
1: Absolutely.
2: It was quick.
0: You know, she sets a great example.
1: Mm-hmm. She did.
0: Rick Burgess Show, unscreened phone calls. Go ahead.
5: Okay, you got through all scenarios. You all have to celebrate Pride Month, and Adler has to go to the Pride Parade wearing rainbows.
1: Oh, my. Painting his butt like a rainbow.
6: Okay.
1: Greg,
2: well, you keep adding to that list. You know, let me write that one down.
1: Praise get out of hand.
0: Greg.
1: Don't say.
0: Why would you say that?
2: So you're saying his pants have an open back and it's a rainbow?
0: Watch out.
2: Okay.
6: It's not in the scenario. Okay, you're adding to the scenario.
1: He's painted the whole butt. Okay.
2: Now I'm picturing his butt now.
0: Why are we doing this? Somebody screams for the crowd. I wonder if there's gold at the end of that. Okay, all right. See what y'all doing? Now y'all pull me
6: out. You're adding to the scenario.
0: Greg, why?
6: Little sweet.
0: Okay. Rick Burgess Show, unscreened phone calls. Go ahead.
7: Hey, good morning, guys. Love the show. Hey, Rick, I've been going through the archives. Can you do the impression of Big Joe with the car wash, please?
0: Of course. Do you have anything you want Joe to do or just... Okay, he's
2: already... Let's say Big Joe's seeing Adler's butt.
0: No, I'm not doing that.
6: It's adding to the scenario, things that aren't in the scenario.
8: Hi. I was wondering if maybe I could get out there and maybe work the Stallions fans and their friends in Lake Speedy. I'm going to say, I'm seeing stars, Lake Speedy. I need to shut her down.
1: I like when he runs out of air.
8: I know.
1: Gosh, I remember he would do that work with him. But his is all about what you're talking about, John Astin. I mean,
2: oh yeah. Mm-hmm.
8: Hey, y'all need to go ahead.
1: We continue. Rick Burgess Show, unscreened phone calls. Go ahead.
3: Yeah, apologies if y'all have already talked about this, but what is y'all's opinion on college football extending the playoffs to 16 to 24 teams?
1: We're against it.
6: Maybe 16 if you're going to do it, but 12, 24 is ridiculous.
1: 12's plenty. We have a hard enough time getting good first round games now.
6: I know. You get 24 teams, and those teams ain't got no business.
1: No, I'm against it. I wanted more than four. I was good with eight, and I'll tolerate 12. Yeah. I don't want to go any further than that.
6: The only thing.
2: Is that true right
1: the
2: there?
1: Playoffs need to mean something.
6: Only thing that makes me okay with 16 is we've. Division II, all those years we followed it, they had 16, and it seemed to work.
1: Okay.
6: All right, I don't know if that's
9: sorry,
6: true.
9: Greg, what you say is true.
1: Yeah, it is true, Greg. Thank you for holding court on that one.
6: But I'd rather stay where they're at.
9: Yeah. Please look at that text right there.
1: Which one?
9: Right
1: that's
9: there.
1: Not. That's
9: that
1: not.
9: Was my son that just called in. He's currently crying in the back seat because y'all called him a girl.
1: I don't think that's true.
6: I said Olive.
1: Yeah, I don't think that's true.
6: Didn't they?
1: Yeah, I think
6: that she's called before.
1: Yeah, I think the texter's messing with you.
9: Oliver? Yeah.
1: No.
6: Olive.
1: No, it's Olive.
9: You said Olive?
1: I think the texter's messed up.
6: Am I wrong?
9: You don't believe a text? That's the first time ever.
1: Olive? I know.
6: And it's called before.
1: Right.
9: But you don't remember.
10: I thought it was a boy. I thought it was a boy.
1: Are you kidding?
10: I don't. Yeah, yeah. I thought it was a young boy.
6: Summer show off?
1: Is it a boy named Olive?
10: I thought it was a boy. Yeah, I was concerned.
9: I didn't hear the name.
10: I felt bad.
9: You just make that up.
1: No, I think she's called before.
10: No, I think you guys are right.
1: Or do we just call him a girl every time? There's that possibility.
6: Well, if you're born, your name's Olive. I'm sorry if I got it mixed up. You should be named Olive.
9: It was Oliver.
6: No, it wasn't Oliver. It was Olive.
10: I felt bad for the boy having to go to the show choir thing.
1: I did too.
10: I thought it was a boy. Yeah.
1: Okay.
9: But now we're making him cry all over again.
1: Well, right. No, honest to God, I thought his call before and their name was Olive.
9: Yeah.
1: That's what I thought.
6: I didn't know Greg would go.
10: But that's fine. Yeah, boys can be in summer show off too. That's fine.
1: Absolutely.
10: Yeah.
9: Yeah, absolutely.
1: Yeah, make fun of Justin Timberlake. Look at him.
9: Right.
10: Yeah.
9: That's right.
10: Elvis or you got somebody.
6: All kinds of footage of him and his little boy out there dancing with the girls and everybody
10: totally.
6: Making fun of
1: him. All right.
9: Mm-hmm. Yeah. Now look at him.
10: Ryan Gosling.
6: Now he's drunk driving.
1: That's all of us.
10: That's not
6: Ryan Gosling. You're right. Same.
10: Ryan Gosling. He was a Mickey Mouse guy.
1: Let me say to Oliver that one day puberty will come.
10: Yeah.
9: Okay. He did say Oliver.
1: No, I don't think. Well, if he did, every time he said it, because he's called before,
6: it sounded like Olive.
1: It did.
9: I'll be honest with you. I blacked out. I didn't hear that.
6: I think everybody's messing with it.
1: Mm-hmm.
9: Okay.
1: Look, it'll make him tough.
6: I think.
1: Rick Burgess
10: Show. Boy named Sue scenario.
1: There you go.
10: Yeah.
1: Unscreened phone calls. Go ahead. Me aggravating Greg is a kid.
11: Go ahead. Good morning. This is for Speedy. Speedy went to the Stallions game Saturday with our youth group from church.
1: He's all you.
11: Sat in the north end zone, and it was even though the Stallions didn't win, it was a great time, and you do a great job. And the kids had a ball.
1: Did you see him almost pass out?
9: Rick, nobody knew that but me. That's why I said it.
11: No, I didn't. I didn't see that.
9: Okay. Yeah. Well, you're very sweet to have
1: followed through it.
9: Well, but the whole my story was nobody knew but me. I felt it coming, so I had to pull back.
1: Do you remember him being there?
9: No, I never. I didn't see him. She said she just saw me. I didn't meet him.
6: You could probably pick him out.
1: And listen, I don't want to.
9: I'd give him a ton.
1: I don't like that. I wish you had passed out so we could have the video.
9: Right. I was just pushing too much air out.
1: How did it go again?
9: Oh, because I was like, you put me upside. So I did that three times. Mm-hmm. I said, did you?
1: And you start getting stars.
9: Yeah, and I felt my legs tingling, and I started seeing dots.
1: Greg, he goes face first after that.
9: And so I walk.
1: In the mic.
9: Yeah.
1: I won't pass the camera. There's no way they get it potted down. There's no way they get it potted down in time.
6: No way.
1: I said, get it up. And I mean, and he was still trying to get it out as he's falling.
9: Yeah.
1: That's what I'm
8: doing. Let's go.
1: I really feel bad about that kid. I hope everybody's messing with him. Rick Burgess Show, unscreened phone calls. Go ahead.
9: You do make kids cry.
12: Rick, if you were speaking at an event and Sherry thought you were having a stroke on stage, would she get you medical help?
1: Probably not. You know what?
12: No, second question. Why was that not a follow-up question to Jill Biden if she thought her husband was having a stroke?
1: Oh, right, I see. Right. Yeah, that the Jill Biden's thing makes no sense whatsoever.
10: No.
1: Especially what she said right after the debate that everybody's playing and we played last week.
10: Right.
1: She's telling him what a good job he's done. And now people are mad at her for saying that, that are in, we're in his, I don't know why we care anymore. Joe Biden, he, look, he's off in the pasture now. I don't know why we care. Who cares anymore? But you're right. It was absurd. Go ahead. Welcome to the show.
13: Hey, I was wondering if I could speak to Connie, please.
1: Okay.
14: I'm scared.
1: Is that
14: the Connie?
1: Is that from the commercials?
14: Yes. I don't think we're still running that.
1: All right. So, because, you know, and the reason why I said that, Sherry, you know, she's a little rough. She's not soft. I think she'd be telling me to continue on, but I get your point about Joe Biden. And especially the fact that Whoopi told us what a good doctor she was. She should have seen he was in trouble.
10: Yeah. That's not me, by the way. That's a big picture of chaps.
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1: 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If you have not subscribed to those, please do. A New Strange Encounters and Rick and Bubba's Greatest Hits and Radio Gold came out this weekend as well. Looking ahead, we talked about this weekend in Birmingham, and do look forward to seeing those of you that attend there. Chris Tomlin scheduled to be on the show tomorrow to talk a little more about that. But let me hit you with a couple of things coming up since we've started the month of June. I'd love to invite you to my home church, Valleydale Church. Dads and sons and our daughters that want to come with Dad, that's fine too. Father's Day breakfast, absolutely free. There, you don't need to pay anything for it. Would love for you to register to know how much food to have. It's going to be 8:30 a.m. At Valleydale. Actually, we'll start letting you in at 8 o'clock. So if you're coming to eat, go ahead and get there at 8. On Saturday before Father's Day, so we're not going to take Father's Day away from you, Saturday morning, June the 20th. Valleydale Church, and I'm honored to be sharing the message. Also, we got some great testimonies, how men have been impacted in our men's ministry. As a matter of fact, I baptized somebody, which we'll tell that story here in a minute, yesterday that it was last year's Father's Day breakfast when Jared Hudson spoke, that he drew the line in the sand and says, this is the day that it all changes for me. So had a chance to baptize him yesterday, which was awesome. So that's on the 20th of June. If you want to look at that, coming up on the 26th of June, Sherry is going to be speaking at the LEAD Full Circle Conference at Clements Baptist Church in beautiful Athens, Alabama. That's the 26th of June. Find those details at burgessministries.com under events. And then on the 27th of June, I'll be at Park Place Baptist Church in Pearl, Mississippi for their next Man Church event. So there's just some June things. If you look at the manchurch.com, rickburgessshow.com, or burgessministries.com, you can gather all the information about that. On that note, this past weekend, now, you know this, Speedy, you have to deal with me. Greg, you have to deal with me. Adler, you have to deal with me. And, you know, it's like y'all could get together with my wife and all of y'all have like, you know, some sort of, you know, let's counsel each other, mm-hmm. other on dealing with Rick. And you know that sometimes I tend to overlook a detail or two. And yeah. So my wife and I have been co-leading a Sunday school class for a number of years. And so Sherry, you know, kind of sets up the schedule and everything, and she's kind of handed off some of that to Benny Rose and his mm-hmm. wife now too. But you know, I was originally assigned, and we set up the schedule of the teachers that I would teach the first and third Sunday of every month. Calvin Kelly teaches the second and fourth, and then if there's a fifth Sunday, our discipleship pastor Barry Chesney will teach. And I know that, and I've been told that. But the flaw in that is I have to keep up with when there's a fifth Sunday. Which, does that sound like that's something I'd be good at?
4: No.
5: No.
1: Right, listen, how quick y'all answer. Do I seem like the kind of guy that catches those fifth Sundays when they come along?
4: No, Rick.
1: So what do you think?
5: I don't know what day it is.
1: And do you think I even remember first and third and second and fourth? What do you think I do now? Calvin Kelly taught, so.
5: You're next.
1: Yep. And that's how I operate. Mm-hmm. Do you know that's wrong?
5: Yeah.
1: You need to pay attention to which weeks you were assigned, and you need to know when there's a fifth Sunday. Did you know what yesterday was?
5: The fifth Sunday.
1: It was a fifth Sunday, and
4: you forgot about that.
1: Means mm-hmm. that Barry Chesney's teaching, and everybody knows that, apparently, except me. Okay. So I go ahead and prepare Joshua 12, and I mean, I'm getting it all put together. I look, how about this? I benefited from that. So all of a sudden, on Thursday, we have we do the lesson to the whole group in our Sunday school class. because I can't call it life group, our Sunday school class. And then when it's done, there's four smaller subgroups with leaders that now walk through questions about the lesson. So okay. It's up to the teacher to send out their questions to these small group leaders for the breakdown after the main lesson. You got me?
5: Yep.
1: So I roll mine out on Thursday. I fire them out. Look at me. I got all my questions together. Immediately, the co-teacher, Calvin Kelly, because he has sense, texts back, hey, Birch.
4: I'm Val.
1: I don't think you're teaching this Sunday. It's Barry's.
4: It's
1: fifth Sunday. Of course, when I tell my wife that, she's like, yeah. Did you put the lesson together? And I'm like, I have. And then, I don't know why I did this. I text Barry Chesney thinking that somehow he would pat me on the back and say, thank you for all that preparation. I forgot to prepare for this weekend.
4: Yeah,
1: like a guy like Barry Chesney's not going to be prepared by Thursday. He hadn't been working on it all week.
5: Right.
1: You know, and he goes, no, I'm ready to teach it. And I'm like, okay. Let me pull those questions back. Have to tell everybody in the group I'm not teaching, and so now I've got a lot of Joshua 12 information, I don't know what to do with it. And of course, you know, most people would say apply it to your own life. That would make sense. You know what I mean? And so I get the opportunity, and Adam, I sent you a picture again. I get the opportunity, as I mentioned, I was honored to be asked to baptize a husband and wife.
4: Same time.
1: Yeah. Which is beautiful, Greg.
4: Yeah.
1: Not a double. We talked about
5: it. He could probably do that with his hands.
1: So, that's true. So here's the thing. So everybody's afraid now because I've got Joshua 12 information that I'm not able to just apply it to yourself and then listen to Barry and just be done with it. So I start thinking, how can I take this baptism and why I'm telling their testimony tied into Joshua 12?
4: Yeah, you got to
5: have something else.
1: And then everybody's like, there's no tie-in to their lesson to Moses and Joshua's victories over the Canaanites. What are you going to say? I'm going to talk about Justin here. He made his decision, you know, at the men's breakfast last year. That's where he drew a line to repent and follow Jesus. Kind of reminds me of Joshua chapter 12.
5: Oh, God.
1: So everybody kept being, and so they talked me out of that. And I didn't do it.
5: Thank you, Benny.
1: Unnecessary. But the wife comes up to me, and I can tell she is afraid of me baptizing her. She's like, now, are you going to, like, hold me under? Everybody says you, like, really. And then they start asking me about holding their nose. I said, oh, trust me. When it comes to me, you want to hold your nose. Don't you worry about that.
4: Oh, no.
1: I said, I'll cover the nose. And I said, you know what I do? I believe that we will be immersed, and I will immerse you.
6: Rick, do you want the picture?
1: Yeah, here it is.
6: Oh, bless her heart. Are you trying to push her to the bottom?
1: No.
6: What are you doing?
1: Buried with your face. Buried with Christ in baptism.
6: No, I'm just making sure.
1: The
6: husband looks concerned.
1: Yeah, you know what he is? He's crying because it's so moving.
6: Rick.
4: And he's concerned.
6: He's down to Mississippi. Make sure she doesn't stay down.
1: Did she hit her head on the bottom? Reminds me of Joshua 12.
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0: another hour. 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It's time for the Root Fires. Find those on the YouTube or the podcast channel. All right, as we start this hour, one thing somebody asked me, did you guys do communion on the fifth Sunday at your church? And we did. And Speedy, first of all, I want to, I got called out on a couple things. You know, I messed fifth Sunday up. Everybody keeps talking about that my baptisms are too aggressive.
1: Yeah.
0: And then since we are supposed to hand out the elements,
1: mm-hmm.
0: we're supposed to wear a sports jacket mm-hmm. or a suit jacket
1: mm-hmm.
0: on those Sundays. I sent out to the deacon group text, I'm having to baptize today. I'm not wearing a jacket.
1: You couldn't take your jacket off?
2: You could take your jacket
0: well,
2: off.
0: Well, but a short sleeve shirt. I mean, I can't.
2: Put jacket on over that.
0: When you have guns like me, you can't roll up a long sleeve shirt. So
1: that's not. You can have a short sleeves under your jacket.
2: I see guys do that all the time.
0: So yes. when I got there, our little police agent and the deacons, Tim Sager, says, well, where's the jacket? And he's got his on, of course. And I said, I'm baptizing today. I said, I can't get it wet. I can't long sleeves. He goes, you ever heard of a sports jacket?
2: Thank you.
0: He said, you ever heard of a blazer? And I said, what are you talking about? I'm not going to wear a sports jacket over a button down that's untucked. It's short sleeves.
2: Well, just while you're serving.
0: And he said, no, people leave their shirts untucked in sports jackets.
2: Yeah.
0: And then he starts tattling everybody, Bert, you wear a jacket. And I was like,
2: You got in the truck, though, right?
0: I said, can't you be with me? You remember what I went through the day before?
2: Mm.
0: You think that suit's ready?
2: You're the one that did. You're not the real follower. Huh?
0: When you sweat like I did in a suit on Saturday, I think it's going to the cleaners.
1: Well, you got other
2: You got buddies.
0: One of my sons took my sports jacket and never brought it back.
2: You had one sports jacket. You could wear a suit jacket just to serve. You don't have to put it on any other time.
0: It's behind us now.
2: So you're the one deacon without a jacket on.
0: Okay, I'll tell you one thing. We had to stack chairs and get ready for VBS after it was over.
2: Oh, VBS week for a lot of
3: folks. Stacking chairs is hard.
0: Everybody looked at me like, oh, Burge was smart. You better believe I was.
2: But you can take a jacket off.
0: But then they got to keep up with it. Greg? Then they got to keep up with it.
3: Why are you scowling, Rick? You're scowling. In the baptism.
1: Picture. I hate that bothered you.
3: Because I hate sin.
0: It's
1: like you almost went, get under the water.
0: Hey, we're dying to sin when we go under there. We're
1: being a new
0: life. That's me getting rid of sin and just coming up out of there.
2: Right, but your whole hand
0: so y'all
2: is
0: like sin.
2: Face.
3: It looks
0: I didn't know y'all like sin. I'm against sin. And what it did to the human race.
2: It is violent.
0: Yeah. Sin's not violent?
2: No, I was just saying you shouldn't be like elbow deep in water.
0: You know what? You know what she said?
1: I didn't get water. Look on his face.
0: You know what she said? I didn't get water at my nose. Thank you.
1: Yeah.
0: So the other thing happens, and Speedy, good night. I realized you were in the other service, and I'm so glad you didn't see it. You know, I've always struggled handing out the elements that I'm going to be the one that's going to drop them, you know, and all this. And the worst, two things happen. Now, thank the Lord. Thank you, Lord.
1: Besides the jacket.
0: For your grace and mercy. It wasn't on me. First of all, I'm the only deacon without a jacket on, so I'm standing out. Oh, Speedy, I'm going up the aisles, and somebody's waving for me to come back. I think I'm done with all of them. And they wave me back. Now, this is not on me. According to what group of deacons you're in, I'm on the prayer team. It wasn't our weekend to prepare the elements, so there was some other deacons. Okay.
2: Well, you'll blame others.
0: I don't know who prepared the elements.
1: I guess they're supposed to put your jacket on you, too.
0: But yeah. We do, you know, with friends like y'all.
3: Mm-hmm.
0: Okay. But with,
2: just
0: we,
2: stack
0: we,
2: them,
0: we,
2: stack
0: do, we
2: yeah.
0: do the stack two cups. Yeah. One has juice. One has the bread.
2: Mm-hmm.
0: Okay. All of a sudden, the wave back, somebody's mama and her family, we don't have any bread in this one. There's no bread in this one. So now I double back to somebody on the group. Whoever prepared the elements, y'all put one in there with no bread in it. So I go to turn back. Well, now I'm off my rhythm. And I try to find her one, you know, has bread in it and hand it back. Now what do they do with the one that doesn't have bread in it? Don't give me that. I don't want that because if I put it back in here, somehow I'll grab it.
3: Mm-hmm.
0: And I'm just like, just keep that. I don't know what to do.
2: No jacket on.
0: Yeah. So now we move up. And guess what happens? Kid who's not ready yet. So we have those big metal things mm-hmm. that are full of little cups. The kid's not ready. The kid's not ready. Somebody, he tried to be big boy and pass it, dumps one out.
2: On anybody?
0: Yes.
2: Are you serious?
0: Oh, yes. Dumps the juice. Thankfully, it was the other deacon. It was a quarter into the aisle.
2: He had to deal with it.
0: So I'm the catch guy on the other end. And I was like, I looked around. And I just almost had to look. I mean, I got to move on and get the rest of this going. Y'all going to have to clean that up.
2: Do they ever just tell you, we got it, don't worry about it?
0: Often.
1: That's his goal.
2: Yeah, just, hey, look, I tell you what, goal. I appreciate you being a deacon, but we got this.
0: Right.
2: You just stay seated.
0: Right.
2: You
0: know? And the fact they gave me the rows, as I've said 1,000 times, I've got those rows that bump up to the perch that have the cameras on it.
2: The half ones.
0: So there's no other end there, and I never know what to do with these people. I tried something new this time. I went around and started trying to grab it off the other end by the camera. And
2: now you're leaning over.
0: Yeah.
2: Hey, I'm behind you. I'm back here.
0: Right. Right. So, I mean, it's, I'm like, no kombucha here in the communion. Grape juice. So anyway, but two things happened. No bread in one of them, and a kid spilt some. That's two things I've been hoping wouldn't happen.
2: Yeah.
0: Over the weekend, I want to thank y'all for, I don't know, a listener sent me this video. You remember how I told y'all I think that I can, you know, we were talking about animals we can take.
2: Mm-hmm.
0: I said, I think I can go to a wolf and I still win there. And then I think I stop at the bear. I don't think I can defeat a bear, but I think I can defeat a wolf.
2: Mm.
0: Watch this guy. He gets attacked by wild dogs. Now watch this.
2: These are dogs.
3: Yeah. These are dogs. These are small dogs.
2: It's not a Yellowstone bull.
0: But watch his style. All right, so all these wild dogs come out. Should I do audio?
3: Yeah, just barking.
0: Okay, all right. So they're all after him. Now watch what he does. They're trying to take him down. He takes this one, and now it's a weapon. Now that dog's a weapon.
2: Oh,
0: he's slinging that dog, hitting other dogs with it, terrorizing the dog.
3: Absolutely.
0: And scaring the others, and they leave him alone.
1: All right, wait a minute. Is he not sure these dogs weren't trying to play with him?
0: Well, he didn't take any chances, Greg.
3: They're nipping at some ankles.
0: He's trying to get them off. Look, and they're gathering into a pack.
1: Now
0: that dog's a weapon. Now, you heard slinging a dead cat? He's slinging a dog by the back leg.
2: So you think you'll do that to a wolf?
0: Absolutely.
2: Oh, my God.
3: I don't know if you can do that to a wolf.
0: If they're not forming in a pack, I'll just take the
1: Rick,
0: the
1: those wolf. Are not very big dogs.
0: It's not a bad idea.
2: After slinging.
1: It's not a bad idea.
2: When he put the dog back down, you see the dog looked at the other and was like, good.
1: Yeah. Right. Of course, that guy was real dizzy and couldn't walk straight line.
0: Yeah.
1: Right.
0: Yeah. Pretty good idea for attacking dogs.
1: Guys, I thought, yes, well
2: yeah,
1: done.
2: I think you misunderstand a
1: first
2: wolf,
1: of all,
2: like how big a wolf is.
1: Where was he at in this pack
0: some
1: of
0: other,
1: dogs?
0: Some other country.
1: Yeah, you know what I'm saying? Like everybody got dogs.
0: No,
1: they just stray dogs.
2: Yeah, kind of like you.
0: By the way,
3: this was in Paraguay.
0: By the way.
3: Paraguay.
0: Oh, I better not do it. I'll tell you in the break. And also.
1: But that is, I agree with you.
0: Yeah.
1: Good technique.
0: That's not a bad technique. All right. And also, did you know that we have an albino squirrel here at the studio that's in the bushes right outside that window?
2: Are you serious?
0: Right outside that window.
2: Are you videoing
0: it? No, one of the guys in the Bible study got a picture of it, and Tom says he's seen it.
3: We got an albino.
0: Yeah, look at that.
3: Look at this guy.
0: Oh. That squirrel is in
1: there.
0: That's right outside that window right there.
1: You talking about Whitey?
3: Yeah.
0: Look, that's a white squirrel and plays in all the bushes outside right there. Did you know we had this?
2: It's amazing. Just if you have a different tail, you get a pass.
3: Yeah.
2: That looks like a rat.
0: It does.
1: No, but then
2: a rat with a fluffy tail.
0: But no. I don't think it's a true albino, right, because it doesn't have red eyes. Is it more of the... like those deer that are white, what are they called?
3: Piebald.
0: Is it a piebald squirrel?
2: Can you show it again?
3: Two angles.
0: Yeah, there they are.
2: It's two of them.
3: There's two angles.
1: Wow, two of them.
2: The whole family.
0: Is that true albino?
2: Yeah, I'm going to call albino.
3: No. He's I think he's piebald. But we can definitely call him Whitey because I think that's a good name.
2: Bald.
0: Mm-hmm. So there you go.
1: Whitey does he not have a bushy tail?
0: It wasn't as bushy as I thought.
3: Are you sure that's not a rat?
0: Could be a rat.
2: guys, is that
1: the
2: rat?
1: I think it's a squirrel face.
2: It doesn't have the fluffy hair like a rat. I mean, a squirrel.
3: It's just, maybe his tail was slicked down or something.
0: We'll be right back.
2: That's a rat face.
0: It does, but I think that's a squirrel.
3: We have a pet.
4: This is the Rick Burgess Show.
0: So picture this. 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
1: That's right. We get more done before lunch than most people do the whole week. Okay? I mean, it's true. We're back. Thanks for being with us. If you're out there and maybe you have been like me and throughout your life, or maybe at this stage of your life, you struggle a little bit with your weight. I know, and all GLP and GLP shot. You know, you start thinking, I just don't know, man. I'm not going down that road. You know, you're kind of looking back going, I'm going to kind of see where that goes. 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You have to deal with that. And of course, there are the possibility of some side effects. 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Okay, so, Adder, you got to be pretty fired up right now.
2: Yeah.
1: Little sports. We got a lot going on with baseball and softball, but basketball, we're headed to the finals here.
2: Mm-hmm.
1: The San Antonio Spurs close out game 7 in honor of Eddie Van Adler.
2: He
1: hates the Oklahoma City Thunder. He despises them.
2: Yep.
1: And your Spurs won game 7.
2: Yes. Should have gone to game 7. Shouldn't have even been there in the first place.
1: It's all right.
2: But we pulled it through.
1: Of course. Patton cheated them.
2: And we won. Before I have that clip for you, Rick, here is SGA. First name, Shy.
1: He hates this person.
2: SGA for the Thunder. MVP of the season. Shouldn't have been, but he was.
1: You don't like this guy.
2: Here's a montage of him falling 45 times, falling to the ground during this series versus the Spurs.
3: Boy,
2: well, 45 times. There.
1: Why do they keep pushing him?
2: He's a flopper of a flopper. He's made of flap. He eats flapjacks for breakfast because he flops all day long.
1: Oh, my goodness. You talking about MVP?
2: Yeah, he was the regular season MVP. Wemby, there's a shot of him receiving the trophy, and Wemby, the alien that plays for the Spurs, looking on in the background. And Wemby, boy, he is such a freak athlete. He's a freak among freaks.
1: Who?
2: Wembanyama, number one for the Spurs. He's 7 foot four.
1: He's that big guy that can move the ball, and he's shooting pretty good ball control and all that.
2: Yes.
1: Wow.
2: Yeah.
1: Hey, Wemby,
2: number one, the alien. Yeah. So
1: is he flopping?
2: There's a montage. No, SGA on the Thunder is the flopper.
1: Hey, don't get him started on
2: there
1: this.
3: So we're talking about Wemby and SGA.
2: Yes, right, yes. That's okay. Who we're talking about, Greg.
1: Right.
2: So
1: don't know who either one of them are.
2: At the end of this series, here's another dirty foul.
1: Adler, you made your point. You don't like it.
2: Alex Caruso going for an intentional foul on our player Castle, the Spurs player's Castle.
1: That can be.
2: And please watch how dirty this foul is. Oh, my goodness. You doesn't get dirtier than that. Wow. Well, that's as dirty as it gets.
1: You can't just let him have the shot.
2: Huge shout out to our players, this other Spurs player, Harper, for jumping on Castle's back. Because Castle, we need Castle. He jumps up and fights with Caruso. That could be an ejection. That could be, all kinds of problems for that Spurs player.
1: They're like, they're rowing the boat.
2: Yeah, they are rowing the boat. Good night. I think Castle went being mad at Caruso to embarrassed that Harper's on his back like they're rowing the boat.
1: Well,
2: like,
1: how about this? He knows how Ryan Greenwood feels.
2: Sorry.
1: No, we were right. No, it was fine. We both were there.
2: Good heads up move from the rookie Harper.
3: How does that make you think of Ryan?
1: Because
2: that's what y'all look
1: like. Because you hugged him and ran your fingers through his hair.
4: I was checking for blood.
1: What about Castle or Kimby?
4: Yeah. How is this? Why are we talking about the Spurs?
5: Well, he said.
4: And now y'all got it on me.
5: Well, he said it looked like he probably now looks back and goes, I kind of wish you hadn't grabbed me like that.
2: Sure, sure. Yeah. Here is the final moments of the season, of the series, excuse me, final moments of the series. Spurs are up by six. Their time has run out. Spurs have the ball. Some people say in the unwritten rules of sports, if you're up by six, the clock is running down, you don't need to shoot it. You don't need to go dunk it.
5: Right.
2: You already won the game.
5: Right.
2: But in this situation, I think the entire sports world says, no, you go for it.
6: Especially on the road.
2: So much thunder in that room. That was their opportunity to hopefully get in reach. Spurs get the ball. We go down the court, and the biggest slam-a-reno for icing on the cake.
1: The crowd.
2: Let's go, Spurs. The crowd didn't like it.
1: Was that Jimby?
2: There's Wimby, yes, the freak alien.
5: It's Wimby.
2: He's so excited. First time for him to make it to the finals.
5: Shaq and Barkley got into some kind of back and forth on this?
2: Yes. There was basically the talk was SGA and some other stars on the Thunder did not deliver. They had bad games, which made Shaq and Charles Barkley start talking about their bad games. Of course, they turned around to talk about themselves, but it was funny hearing the two legends go back and forth about it.
7: Great players don't play great all the time. You did not have seven great games in a seven-game series. Stop it.
8: First of all, it never went seven. That's how great I was.
7: You got swept five times, fool.
8: I'm talking about after that dumb run, I won three in a row. Butt face.
7: You got swept five times.
8: That was when I was young. The real deal was when I won three in a row. I never had a bad game. You got to play great to win a championship. Shut the hell up.
1: That was young me.
2: Yeah.
1: That was Joe, but the real deal.
4: You got swept three times, fool.
1: Oh, that's funny. Wow.
2: Charles went on
4: I
2: to say,
4: how we talk, DJ.
2: You've only got four championships for 20 years, and Shaq then said, you have no championships in 16 years.
1: That's funny. That was ugly.
2: And of course, Chuck, Charles Barkley has that running gag with San Antonio.
4: Oh, yeah. Oh,
2: yeah. Large women.
1: Yes.
2: Because
1: women.
2: When I lived in San Antonio, we dreaded Charles Barkley. For 9 years of my life, I lived in San Antonio. We never won a championship because there was either Hakeem Olajuwon or Charles Barkley and the Phoenix Suns waiting to stop us from making it to the finals.
1: In your opinion, was Charles correct about his statement?
2: I hated Charles Barkley.
1: No, was it what he said about the big women? Did you agree with him?
2: Well, we love our chips and salsa in San Antonio, okay? Let me just say that, all right? We love our tacos and burritos
1: and
2: enchiladas.
1: Are you saying it may be called the River Walk, but we could walk a little more maybe?
4: Okay.
1: Maybe less floating in the river.
2: River carts.
4: So you're saying Auburn made you like Charles.
2: Yes. So I get to Auburn, and Charles Barkley's this legend around here. What? Y'all like this guy?
4: He won me over. I am a Charles Barkley fan.
1: Man, I was so glad that Adler finally came on being an Auburn fan and spend some time with me and, me and Shaq and Adler.
7: I moved to Alabama where the women aren't so big, in San Antonio.
4: He didn't like the way he was little, but he does now.
5: Is that supposed to be?
7: War Eagle.
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0: June with you. Father's Day coming up in the month of June. And can I just say this? 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I really don't. I mean, we got it all. I mean, we've got the tickets to the Are You Ready tour. If he's a fan of the show, we got the coolest hats and shirts that, and coffee mugs and that dad would love. 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We got some really, really cool options. They'll picture your dad in that tank top that says, Jesus loves you and I'm working on it. And there he is out there at the lake or at the beach. You think that's not going to be a conversation starter? So anyway, check all those items right now and shop at rickburgessshow.com for Father's Day. Speedy has a report, guys. Mm-hmm. We've been trying to, we're concerned. We lived for a year and a half with the handicapped stall being available because we had no one handicapped in the building, or at least on our floor. And then it happened. Mm-hmm. Somebody started using it because they were injured. And that's put a little bit of angst on all of us now. And Speedy, of course, Greg and Adler, because he can't just leave people alone.
1: Oh, he can. Yeah.
0: Yeah. You've got an update.
1: Driving him crazy.
0: You got an update.
2: Yeah. It's in the restroom. I heard some clanging going on in the handicap.
0: Uh-oh.
2: Spot, stall. And yeah. I thought, well, the Burgesses aren't in here. Who's that?
0: Right.
2: And here he comes.
1: Here he comes. Rolling out of there.
2: Rolling out of there in his little one-legged rolling thing.
0: An injury is not handicapped.
2: No. It's temporarily.
0: Okay. Yeah.
2: Temporarily.
0: Yeah. Right.
2: And so.
3: Like a one-leg scooter thing?
0: Yes. Yes.
1: Yeah. Oh, yeah.
0: Put it back on.
3: I still haven't seen this guy.
1: Those
3: seen
1: are weird.
2: Him. Yeah. I don't know how you haven't.
3: It's like a child. It looks like a child.
1: Yeah. I thought he was on a scooter and he was.
0: Young fella, too.
1: Oh, yeah,
0: man. I said you're old for that scooter.
2: This is where he's got one leg bent, and he's on his knee, and he's riding that one side. You know,
3: mm-hmm. Large or just normal?
2: No, normal size guy.
0: It's those things where when someone uses one, it's like that they're a dog that's continually peeing on something.
1: Mm-hmm. Yeah, mm-hmm.
2: Right.
1: Oh, there it is.
3: Does it have a basket on the front?
2: No. You found something a little girly,
1: got a hand break.
2: That is him right there.
3: Okay.
2: His is black.
0: Boot and all.
2: What you're showing is accurate. Mm-hmm. So he comes out, bang, bang, because it's going to hit places and all that. And so we're wrapping up, and washing our hands about the same time.
0: Mm.
2: And
0: you couldn't help it.
2: And
0: he couldn't leave mine. Greg, he couldn't leave mine.
2: And I thought, well, on behalf of the show, not just me, we need to get to the bottom of this.
0: Sure.
3: Yeah.
2: And so I go over to the door. And I could have probably left and let it close on him.
0: Wow.
2: But I went ahead and opened it. And I said, hey, man, I'll give you a hug. Hey, thank you. Mm. And as he's coming through the door.
0: What are you, a cripple?
1: Greg.
2: I'm going. Golly. That is awful.
1: No, I was just asking.
0: He took something over the weekend. He's been fired.
1: Something's going on. Speedy, get in the door for him. What are you, cripple?
2: Yeah. Yeah, buddy, you don't say that. You're not supposed to use cripple.
1: Cripple's not a bad word.
2: It's not a pleasant one. there's other words.
0: He's temporarily crippled. By the way, do you remember when we tried to take him this far and he produced the organization?
1: Oh, from the 70s.
0: That's a straight up
2: from the 70s.
0: From the 70s.
2: Right. Not today. That's been straight up. A minute.
0: All right, go ahead.
2: Anyway, as he's passing through, I went, ooh, broke ankle.
0: He couldn't help it.
2: He goes, not Achilles.
0: Oh, no.
2: I went, oh.
1: You asked him what he was doing when it went out?
2: Oh, no. No, I didn't get into
1: that. You should
2: have
1: asked that.
2: Well,
1: I'm curious when it was Achilles.
2: It was actually a real smooth conversation. I was like, oh, no, ankle. Oh. He's like, no, Achilles. I went, oh,
1: let me get the door for you.
2: I said, I'm so sorry. Good night. And then he kind of went on through, and he went, yeah, I got to get back to the office.
0: Guys, Achilles is going to take a while.
1: Speedy can't wrap up. He's sorry about your Achilles.
2: Yeah, and then I follow him a little bit. Well, I'm sorry.
3: Achilles more like Achilles.
2: That he knows I'm his bathroom friend.
0: Oh, Achilles, man, that's awful. No. Yeah. One time I had Achilles, it was kind of messed with. I thought, please don't let it go.
2: Yeah, I still feel that.
0: Okay.
1: You're his bathroom helper.
2: Yeah, so
0: hope now. Need a little help with the paperwork. Greg.
2: Now you got me in there wiping his butt.
0: Well, you just said you were his assistant.
2: What is wrong with him?
0: Is that not what he's saying?
1: Greg, let me zip that for you.
0: Yeah.
2: Okay, you got me zipping his pants and wiping his butt just because I held the door for him.
1: I just asked. You said you were his bathroom helper.
2: You said, look, you
1: didn't say helper. What you said.
2: Not one word. Never said
1: like
2: helper.
1: That. Synonym.
2: I said friend.
0: Okay. That's even worse. And, I'd rather be a bathroom helper.
1: That sounds crazy.
0: I'd rather be a bathroom helper than a bathroom friend.
3: Yeah.
0: Friendship. Am I at a rest stop somewhere waiting?
1: Yeah.
2: Okay. So now you got me in a rest stop waiting on some creepy old man.
0: I didn't say that.
2: Okay. And so now that it'll lead to more conversation. I'll figure out.
1: Now, every time you see him, you're going to feel obligated. You got to bring something up about his Achilles.
0: Oh, y'all not glad you know?
1: Yeah. Hey,
0: know
1: how's rehab?
2: Are you not glad you know now?
0: I'm glad to know, and it worries me because that's going to be a longer recovery.
1: Yeah, that's a long one.
2: But are you worried for him? Or are you worried because the handicap stall is taken up?
0: It's a combination.
2: So it's more
0: handicapped because of you. If you drew a pie chart, that piece of pie that's my inconvenience is larger than I wish it was.
1: Okay. But don't worry, Rick. He's going to be okay because he's got a helper.
0: He's got a friend, Greg.
1: A friendly helper.
0: Yes, right.
1: Greg,
2: if I could reach you.
1: You know what the next thing he'll do to him? He'll now have to know. So tell me how it happened. That's next.
2: That's what I was saying.
1: Yeah, now that you're his helper, find that out because I'd like to know that.
2: No, I'll just maybe cordial, generous. Right. Held the door open instead of it closing on him. He's hopping on one leg. Pushing a cart.
1: Right. He needs to exercise.
2: Now he's got to lean for the doorknob.
1: Well, how'd he get in there? He obviously got in there without you.
2: Yeah, but he's pushing it as he's getting in. Now he's got to pull as he gets
1: out.
2: So
1: he never gets out without you there?
2: No, I'm just saying at that moment it was probably kind of me to
1: hold the
2: door for him.
1: What if he didn't have his helper? Right. Let me tell you this. I've done my job.
2: You're going to need a helper in a minute.
1: Hey, I've done my job. He knows where Sweet 200 is.
0: Yes, he does. He actually works
2: you
0: out.
2: Don't.
4: Hey, speaking of Achilles, are you looking forward to Christopher Nolan's new Odyssey movie?
1: That's okay.
2: Okay.
3: That's what Speedy's going to do to make conversation.
0: Which, by the way, I can't believe Hollywood's ruined it.
2: Yeah.
0: I was looking forward to it.
4: Yeah, I me too.
2: I'm going to forget that ever was said and see if I pick up on it.
1: Yeah.
2: You know?
1: I got you.
4: I thought Brad Pitt's Achilles was way better, right?
1: All right.
2: So let me get this right. You two,
1: what about his heel?
2: You two jerks, y'all would have let the door close on him? As he was approaching the door, you
1: would have signed up to be his helper.
2: No, I didn't sign anything. I didn't sign anything.
0: Speedy and all fairness.
2: I just held the door open for him. And I was thinking to myself, you know, if I could find out what happened, that would be good for the show.
0: Can I say?
2: Little did I know y'all were going to be having, I'm his friendly helper.
4: I'm Aaron Rodgers.
2: His friendly helper.
4: Aaron Rodgers, you guys are the same.
2: So, because
3: he in Torres Achilles too,
2: that accent. Okay.
3: That's what you would sound like.
1: Yeah. Yeah.
0: Did you know
1: that happens to a lot of athletes?
2: Y'all got, see, now here come the text. Y'all got me wiping his butt down there.
1: You got that going.
2: No. Somebody said they see four shoes in the stall now.
1: Oh. Well, actually, it's a wheel, what, and three shoes.
3: A wheel and three shoes.
0: And you asked me if I would have helped him.
2: Yeah, I mean, the door was closing. You wanted to close on him?
0: Well, I have to get back.
2: You'd be like,
0: he's not going to always have somebody there. He needs to learn it.
1: How about lessons?
0: Speedy. Greg, I got to get back to the mic. I mean, there's so I can help others. So I can help others.
2: 7 seconds. Took 7 seconds.
0: I mean,
1: Greg, I just don't want to spoil it.
0: Greg, knee scooter, over 1.5 million people. Sorry, the scooter's out.
1: I got to get back.
0: Scooter's out, Rick.
1: A lot of people depending on me.
2: Made it back. Made it back. I made it back.
4: You know, Kobe Bryant, that was the beginning of the end for him.
0: Was it? Are you right about that?
3: A little bit, yeah.
0: Okay. You know more basketball than radio.
3: Yeah, sure.
2: See, somebody wants to know if I did a baseball butt slap on his wall way by.
1: Oh, hang in there, buddy.
4: Go get him, kid.
1: You can do it. Hey, I don't want to be tough.
2: See what y'all have done?
1: Y'all suck it up. I don't want to be tough. Knee scooter.
2: Well, that's
1: I'd hate that to push that scooter around. What a handle.
2: He's not liking it. I can tell you that. You think he'd like
3: his knee?
4: I like my new scooter.
1: Can
4: look
1: you not
4: me.
1: Go with the regular swing leg with crutches?
3: Oh, then your armpits get all worn out.
0: Yeah. Greg, if this continues, it won't be long. You'll see Speedy sitting down feeding him Jell-O.
1: Green Jell-O for some reason.
0: It's always green.
1: Here you go. Open up.
2: It's my Achilles. I can eat.
1: I'm fine. My arms work.
3: My hands work. His hands work.
0: Hey, there's nothing wrong with me. I'm good. And I don't even like Jell-O.
1: Please leave me alone. Quit trying to be my helper.
0: Why are you wiping my mouth? Well, look at you little something there.
2: Just thought I would help a man that was down, guys.
1: Boy, you did.
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0: Now, the number that Big Ken just gave you, 888, the number 6, Big Vox, or 888-624-4869. You call us right now. 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But now we open those up to you on phone calls where you will have your phone call. We'll make a decision on it in real time here on the program. One thing that was not in the budget for the new show was a call screener. So we thought, all right, we'll just screen them on the fly as we decide on your call. Now, remember, we could even decide that you can't land the plane and we can get rid of it. We're protecting the audience as always and ourselves, frankly. So kind of have your act together and ready to go. And when you hear me answer like now, you're on. Hello, Rick Burgess Show. Unscreen phone calls. Go.
1: Morning, guys.
0: Hey, buddy.
1: Hey, Speedy. I interned with the sport management group that you guys deal with at Protective and at the Regents Tradition. But this was UAB's first season at Protective. I'm working the student tailgate, and you got all the tents, the beer pong tables, cornhole, and Comic-Con going on, I mean, like, within 50 yards of it. And we thought it was going to be a handle. The Comic-Con folks start playing beer pong and cornhole with the students at the tailgate.
2: Picture that.
0: Wow. Dress. And you think to yourself, well, Batman's quite a drinker.
2: Yeah.
0: No wonder he's dark. Rick Burgess Show, unscreened phone calls. Go ahead.
3: Morning, guys. How you doing?
0: We're good.
3: Hey, just wanted to touch on something.
0: Oh, his phone. That was not me. No, that wasn't me. It dropped out.
2: I called back.
0: Rick Burgess Show, unscreen phone calls. Go ahead.
4: Oh, this is Seth from Athens.
0: Hey, buddy. Go ahead.
4: I got a bone to pick with Speedy.
2: Who don't?
0: Yeah, get in line.
4: I heard that he was gay.
0: Okay.
5: Where did the gay things come up?
2: I bet he's black, but he's not gay.
5: Yeah, guys, it's Pride Month. Okay.
6: Right. Did it come from y'all? Because
0: no,
6: the only thing is because
0: you
6: got me black and racist.
0: I've never heard that one.
6: Well, y'all just did a whole thing of friendly doing zippers and wiping bones.
5: No, we didn't do that.
0: That was over helping. That's
2: when you're trying to.
5: Did that come from y'all too?
6: No. I would like to know where that came from.
2: No, smoking and then. Right. Racist, maybe.
0: Yeah, there might be. Right.
2: Well, racist is a strong word.
6: Thank you, because that was actually. It was the opposite of that, is what I was
0: saying. Yeah, kind of. Obsessed with color.
2: But we flipped it on
6: No, I was just explaining.
2: Rick,
6: to the
2: we
6: audio.
2: Actually flipped it on him, what he meant, but I get it.
5: Yes, right. We did.
6: Well, I appreciate you.
2: Well, I'm just trying to tell you where this
6: comes from. I appreciate you being honest about that. Yeah, we did flip it. And
0: we did. Rick Burgess Show, unscreened phone calls. Go ahead.
7: Yeah, I know Speedy likes to help people, especially in the bathroom, but I can guarantee you that he's never done this. A couple of years ago, I was a first-time counselor at a church summer camp. At orientation, all the other counselors were sharing stories. This one lady shared a story about having to pull two preteen girls out of a stall. Mm. And when she did, during bathroom time, when she did, they explained that they were each other's pooping partners. If you've ever heard of the squatty potty, they would take turns being each other's squatty potty.
5: Okay, that's not.
2: That doesn't exist.
0: Oh, that takes friendship to a place it should never go.
2: No, I don't need a pooping.
0: I'm not that close a friend with anybody. I'm not that close a friend with anybody.
2: Pooping partner?
0: There's no one I'm that close to.
2: No.
5: No. Don't need it.
0: Wow. Yeah, so no, Speedy, we've never heard that. And to the caller, so just so you know, Speedy's married, so he's not available if that's the road you're on.
5: Okay.
0: Rick Burgess Show, unscreened phone calls. Go ahead.
6: Yeah. See?
8: Hey, good morning.
0: Hey, buddy.
5: Hey, turn your radio down.
0: That's too much. It's like an echo chamber. Rick Burgess Show, unscreened phone calls. Go ahead.
9: Hey, guys. I wanted to tell you all about an incident I had the other day.
0: Okay.
9: Basically, the same thing that happened to Speedy when he was going to the Titans game.
0: Ooh,
9: and
0: I'm so sorry.
9: Without going too far, after something like that happens, it's just like you look in the mirror and you're like, I'm a grown man, and that just happened.
0: I know. And you think about it, will it ever happen again?
9: Yeah, you hope not. But then, too, it's almost like you committed a crime. You just get rid of the evidence, burn it, and go about your day.
0: You carry it around with you.
6: Yeah.
0: You know, you just say, yeah, like it never happened.
6: Mm-hmm.
0: Yeah. Right? That's all you can do.
6: Yeah.
0: Now, unfortunately, Speedy's is captured on a best of you know, CD yeah. and is available just by simply going and searching all the Rick and Bubba years. You can find it easily, but so it's hard for you to let go.
6: Yeah, but you know, sometimes you can teach yourself a lesson
0: yes.
6: in life.
0: Yes.
6: I mean, people can tell you, oh, don't do that.
0: Oh, or, yes.
6: But if that ever happens.
0: Yeah.
6: And you have the sensation of, I got to use a restroom.
0: You won't chance it again.
6: Never, ever
0: no,
6: again. Sir.
0: No.
6: Yeah, I know I'm in a hurry. I want to get somewhere, but I'm stopping.
0: That's yeah. right. Yeah. Yeah. How about this? You know? You're teaching Calvin.
8: You live and learn.
0: It's yeah. not worth it. Rick Burgess Show, unscreen phone calls. Go ahead.
10: Hey, good morning, guys. Sorry about that. My call dropped.
0: That's all right.
10: So I wanted to touch on something. I just wanted to say that the Jelly Roll concert was about as bad as 280 traffic.
0: Oh, oh really? Was that over? Was that it? When was it? This weekend? But he dropped out
6: oh,
0: again.
6: Oh man,
0: something's wrong with his phone. So I know Jelly Roll's supposed to be. You know, they had the stadium, they canceled that, and he was supposed to be playing the Coca-Cola.
6: Oh, that's right. Was that this weekend?
8: Oh, was it? I guess it was.
0: I think it seemed like that was further down the road.
8: Yeah, so, no, it looks like it was Sunday, May 31st.
0: Okay.
6: How about
0: he got yelled about it?
6: How about the fifth Sunday, Rick?
0: Yeah. It's fine. His phone call keeps dropping. I promise I'm not doing that.
6: I think Jelly Roll's doing it.
0: Rick Burgess Show, unscreen phone calls. Go ahead.
11: Hey, how y'all doing this morning?
0: Good.
11: Now, this here is a turd burglar.
0: All right. Rick Burgess Show, unscreen phone calls. Go ahead.
6: All right.
12: Hey, how's it going?
0: Good. Hope you're well.
12: How come Speedy likes to...
0: All right.
8: Rick, that's a good catch, Rick.
0: Unscreen phone calls. Go ahead.
11: See? That's it.
13: Good morning, gentlemen.
0: Hey, Hoss.
13: Oh. Hey, Colin, been sitting here watching y'all on YouTube
0: Thank
13: and
0: you,
13: recovering
0: buddy.
13: From back surgery.
6: Well, bud, I'm sorry.
0: That's tough.
6: I'm probably the only one that actually wishes you well.
0: Yeah, Speedy will help you. If you need to go to the restroom, Speedy's here.
6: No.
13: No, I don't need Speedy's help. I think I can cover that on my own.
0: Good. Because
6: he's
0: kidding.
6: There in case.
0: They're kidding.
6: All right, okay. That's it.
0: I thought there was something else. Rick Burgess Show, unscreen phone calls. Go ahead.
14: You mean to tell me that dear sweet wife of yours said, honey, why don't you wear a tie that matches my dress? And you went in there and found a yellow one with flowers on it you had never seen before. Hot to mighty, I say, you were set up, boy.
0: Yeah, there was I think you're right.
6: You were set up, boy.
0: I don't know how many ties y'all have. I have like...
6: I got a few.
0: I've got like easily... 50,
6: and I don't know why, because I never wear them.
0: Yeah,
6: and, I haven't. I haven't worn one in 10 years.
0: Okay, here's the thing. I have probably 50. Do you know how much of the variety I've worn? I wear the same two.
6: Yeah.
0: Up until this point.
8: I have five ties.
6: What do you think about people try to wear a tie with something funny on it? And every time you see them, they got a different one.
0: Yeah. Rick Burgess Show, unscreen phone calls. Go ahead.
15: Good morning, guys. How are y'all doing?
0: We're good.
15: Good. Hey, Rick, you know how like we all have that inner voice in about us? Would you rather have your inner voice as Beth Mullins or RFK Jr.?
0: Oh, I got to go RFK Jr.
6: Yeah.
0: Yeah.
6: Because
0: I can remember back in the day when it was a different time. And most of my friends talked to a horse anyway because we were always loud and screaming.
6: Yeah.
0: So I think that one. I don't think that one. We can get used to it. Yeah. You remember we just were. I mean we were our voice out all the time.
6: Be so loud.
0: Everybody
6: so
0: loud. Out to each other.
6: Sure.
0: Trying to out talk over each other.
6: Kind of like this show.
0: It's very similar. So I would go with RFK Jr. on that one.
6: Yeah.
0: Top of the hour for a lot of you who are leaving. Hope you have a great day. Go catch any of the show you missed. If you got more of the show, stay with us. We'll be right back.
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1: Thanks for being with us, America. Speedy, Greg, Adler, all here. Burge on the one mic, and we are ready for another one. Hope you're ready. Missed the other 4 hours today? 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Get those notifications engaged, too, so you never miss any of the show on your own time. Well, there's been a plenty, but there's more. Still some meat on the bone as we start this hour. We have not talked a whole lot about the college baseball World Series, or the playoffs headed to the World Series, right? Is that what
2: the regionals?
1: The regionals, all this going on.
2: Mm-hmm.
1: So one thing we have been watching, and I guess this is just kind of our host society now. I have no issue, none whatsoever. I'm not the old fogey.
3: Yeah.
1: From the days of no one can show any emotion in a game. I know a lot of me, our dad being one of them, he did not tolerate any hot dogging of any kind, which always, you know, led to a little bit of friction between he and I.
3: Yeah.
1: But, you know, he was of the era, you know, you hit a home run, you put your bat down, you go around the bases, you come in, you touch home, you high five your teammates and go to your own dugout. You score a touchdown. You go hand it to the official, maybe go, you know, high five your other team as they're celebrating with you. But now it just seems in baseball,
3: it's taking it to a level.
1: Baseball's elevating in this, you know, football elevated a long time ago. You know, like you and I were talking about Greg and Speedy Adder. We talked about the guy who jumps up, throws his fist in there, does a hip pump, and he tackled somebody for a 4-yard gain.
3: And
1: he's popping and moving and doing, he did all these high fives. You're like, yeah, they got 4 yards on that.
3: Yeah.
1: Okay. But baseball now with the pitchers dropping F-bombs at the batters and everybody,

0: you know, people hitting, getting home run celebrations. You're not going to believe this one. So this is Georgia, one of the better teams in the country. They're taking on Liberty. The umpires, I thought, were pretty lenient, but it just kept going. Really? And finally, they had had enough. I want you to watch this. Here is Georgia. I guess he hits a home run, obviously. And just watch this.
1: Bye-bye.
2: Yankee.
1: Home run. Trey Phelps.
0: Well, now he's trash-talking them.
1: Gives Georgia the lead.
0: Yeah, now he's waving to the crowd. And here's
3: look at second base.
0: Set it up. Well, he's dancing all around the bases. Oh, it's not. It hasn't even begun yet. What's going to happen? Yeah. He drops a.
2: Let's go. Now
0: we're going to go backwards down the line, and now we're going to get here. Look, now we're going to start all this, and we're going to do our little handshake, Gray, that you love.
3: Oh, I love the court.
0: And we're
3: going
0: to dance a little bit. Yeah, and
3: guys, it's 2-1.
0: Right. Yeah, and
3: you didn't just hit the wall.
0: Now we got more. Now we're doing the money. Now we got to throw the money up. And finally, the umpires are like, look, enough's enough.
1: Thrown Trey Phelps out of the game.
4: Yeah.
1: You know, good. I saw the arm signal from one of our umpires, and Wes Johnson is now livid. Bradley
0: LaCour. See, that's just you let your team down.
3: Yeah, now they need you
0: because
3: it's
0: all about you.
4: Yep.
1: Home run as Phelps was going down the first baseline.
4: He turned and to the dugout of Liberty and let him have it, and that's what got him.
0: Yeah. Well, the point is this, too. Guys, it's the bottom of the sixth.
3: Yep.
0: A lot of baseball left. You just put us up 2-1.
3: Right.
0: You didn't hit the game-winning home. I mean, the game's nowhere near over.
3: Right.
0: After all that.
3: So,
0: you know, if you hit the walk-off, dance all the way around them.
3: Well, but there was a time when, like I said, I don't mind emotion that is just part of the game.
4: Mm-hmm.
3: But this choreographed stuff. You know, where and the taunting of the other team and all of that is just it's just kind of gotten out of hand. And this thing where now the pitchers cuss the batters.
0: Yeah.
3: They're starting to call that. They're like, look, we got to stop this, because then that gets the batter heated. Now when you get up, you know, it just never ends.
0: Class is going out the window.
3: I mean, it's just so.
0: And you know what? Hey, Coach, or Georgia, you're so mad. You should have yanked him out.
3: Yeah.
0: I mean, how about this?
3: I'd have yanked. The coaches we played for, the umps, would have never gotten involved.
0: No.
3: We'd have been done.
0: By the time we rounded third, they'd be telling us where we were going.
4: Right. There was, wow.
3: But that's just not smart.
4: No, it's not smart.
0: I mean, he's obviously a really good player now. His team, they're only up 2-1, bottom of the sixth. Yeah. A lot of baseball. Who won? Georgia?
4: Yeah, they won. They won their regional. They state won there. Mississippi State won there.
3: So those two will play.
4: State will go to Athens.
3: Yep. We now have Big 12 player of the year, Landon Hairston, also ejected video 14 after striking out and throwing his bat in the air.
4: Yeah, this one was insane. I mean, it was crazy, him flipping the bat, and then what they made him do, walk. Anyway, go ahead.
3: Right, I won't get ahead of it. Here it is. He's suspended now for the next game.
1: To Hairston. Called strike three, and a bat goes way up in the air. It was a display that can get you run out of a game.
5: Yeah, I'm pretty shocked that it didn't.
1: And they're going to have a meeting.
4: Now, this was the Nebraska regional, so they're playing Nebraska. It's Arizona State.
6: After crew consultation, the hitter is ejected from
0: the stretch. There you go.
4: Now, what's crazy is Nebraska, that regional was insane. Matter of fact, when Ole Miss was playing Nebraska, and Ole Miss went on to win that regional, now they have the little clips that, you know, they can communicate on the pitch calling in different ways, but most of them are going to that little speaker they put inside their hat, and the catchers and all the position players have it, and the coach talks into a two-way, and then they hear what pitch and everything to call. It was so loud, he couldn't hear. He thought the system was broke, and so he had to walk over to the dugout twice, and then finally – they realize, no, you just can't hear it so loud, you know, in there. But on this one here on Arizona State, so he gets kicked out, guys, but the way to the locker room is past the Nebraska dugout.
3: Oh, boy.
4: So the head coach has to walk him in front of the dugout all the way down. Yeah. You talking about embarrassing? It was extremely embarrassing if I was that player.
3: And
4: he's so good, too.
0: Does today, as an athlete, did they not Have they pitched so many temper tantrums their whole life and no one correct them, no one spanked them, no one punished them? Do they just not know how to handle themselves in an emotional situation?
7: It starts now from the bottom all the way up.
0: Video 15, West Virginia scores 5 runs in the 9th to stay alive and beat Kentucky. 5 runs in the 9th to come back and beat Kentucky and stay alive. So here it is.
8: High drive, deep right. Van Cleve.
0: Wow.
8: Madness in Morgantown. A 2-run go-ahead home run for Paul Schoenfeld.
9: And that'll make it 10-9.
4: Wow. That, there was some regional atmosphere.
9: 11-11.
4: That was the Morgantown, West Virginia regional. And there was some atmospheres that were pretty electric. That one there is. And now they have forced a game 7 against Kentucky today by that comeback.
0: How about that? Also, Nebraska's crowd, speaking of that, is so loud.
4: Yeah, this is the one I was talking about, right?
0: Yeah, that Ole Miss can barely even communicate. It's video 11, and it's what Speedy was just talking about.
4: It goes to the dugout twice, and finally the head coach goes, "We got to turn it up. I mean, we can't hear. We can't communicate." Well, I love college baseball.
10: Randy just put that glove over his ear. I don't know that his pitch comm is working. And confusion. Only gonna be louder.
4: So he thinks it's broke because he can't hear. And sometimes the comms go down and they switch it out. So he does this once, and you can pull it forward a little bit. And then he does it again.
10: Couldn't hear pitch comm. He can certainly hear the crowd.
4: Okay, so now he thinks, okay, we got it fixed. But now it gets so loud again, he says, I can't. It's this one's broke, too.
10: Quarterbacks not being able to hear.
7: Yep.
4: Listen, then he goes over.
10: The sign of a pitcher.
7: You got eight. God forbid, doing the way they did it for 100 years.
10: The stands right.
4: Look, turn the volume up.
10: Used to doing this just across the road.
7: It's all
4: turn
7: the way
4: the
7: up.
4: Turn the volume
7: up.
4: Turn
7: it up.
4: I ain't got any.
9: It's
4: more.
9: All the way up, coach.
0: That's as loud as I can turn it.
7: You know, you hear what I'm saying? We played baseball a lot of years without a little speaker.
4: Oh, yeah.
0: Technology
4: has entered baseball at every level.
9: That's crazy. I didn't even know they did that.
4: Oh, yeah.
7: I don't even like football either.
9: Why don't they just bang on trash can lids like the Houston Astros to communicate with the team? Yeah, why don't you just do that?
7: See, at least they're creative.
9: It worked well for them.
0: Yeah. So it's there's a lot going on with the baseball and softball. There's been some incredible games.
4: Oh, yeah. I mean, there was just so much, and there's a slew of baseball games today that will decide regionals.
9: Yeah, did I see Auburn closed it out and forced a game 7?
4: Yeah, they finished at like 1 a.m. in the morning.
9: Okay.
0: It still had a crowd there.
4: Yeah.
0: All right, we'll be back. More of the show coming up right after this.
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1: All righty, America, thanks for being with us as we find our way through another show today. So, getting some text from people. Obviously, we didn't cover, but we knew it. UCLA, the number one overall seed, put out by St. Mary's.
2: I think Cal Poly won that regional.
1: Yeah, so they got put out.
3: Sisters of the Poor.
1: And one of the problems with what we're seeing with some of the players' behavior is that I didn't see it. So this is coming secondhand. Somebody said when the coach for Arizona State had the chance at the press conference, all he did was make excuses for the kid.
3: Mm-hmm. How you going to do that?
2: And you got, look, as a coach, you want to stand up for your players, but when they do something wrong, just call it.
1: Yeah.
2: Call it. Say, you know, you're right.
3: Learn something.
2: You cannot flip a bat that way and not expect to be thrown out.
1: You can't put the umpires in that situation. No. What are they supposed to do with you?
2: That's it.
1: And I know you can argue or think it wasn't a strike. That's not even the point.
2: No.
1: In life, when you got to be able to control yourself in a situation that's going to hurt your team going further, even in a moment of frustration that you may agree or disagree with a call.
2: Right.
1: That does not exempt you from the responsibility of don't do anything stupid that can hurt the team.
2: Mm-hmm.
1: And, you know, there's not a coach that we ever knew or played for that would have tolerated that. That no one would have had to keep you out of the next game.
2: That's right.
1: Because he would have.
2: Yeah. There are a couple of other things. Congratulations. Troy is playing Florida in a game 7 at 5 p.m. on the SEC network.
1: Mm-hmm.
2: And if Troy can win that regional, that would be amazing. But they've forced that and beat Florida pretty bad in the 6th game. So congratulations to them.
1: Adler, I know that you're about to get a pretty big victory. And you know what I'm talking about.
3: Go ahead.
1: So I'm going to talk about soccer for a minute.
4: All right.
1: Yeah. But I will have to say, once again, soccer fans, what happened in Paris? It looks like Paris it's World War II again, and Paris is being attacked. What? Yeah. And this is just a celebration of a soccer team winning?
4: Soccer. Yeah.
1: Wow. Have you seen this?
2: Oh, no.
4: It wasn't good.
2: Gracious.
3: So whatever. It's good that we win the championship, let's burn our town.
1: Explain to me what's happening here.
4: They didn't like to win the World Cup or anything like that. It was
3: well, it should have had to at least been if you're going to do all that.
2: The world has lost their mind.
4: Paris Saint-Germain Football Club won.
1: Okay.
3: Just a game.
4: And they won a tournament of some kind. What was it?
3: Some kind of championship.
1: So this is one of the Paris teams?
4: Yes, yes.
1: And they're burning Paris.
3: They're happy they won, so this is what they do?
4: Yeah.
1: We've seen this in professional
3: sports over happy, here. So
4: why do you trash your own town after you win? I don't understand.
3: In cars. We'll burn a car.
4: Burn a car in a second.
1: I don't get that.
4: Oh, that's the Eiffel Tower in the background.
3: Let's try to chop it down.
1: No one should burn a city for any reason, but as we've said in the past, back in the Rick and Bubba days, if you lost, you shouldn't do it.
4: Right.
1: But at least you go where they're mad about the loss.
3: Yeah.
1: I'm burning my own town, and I'm looting my own stores and tearing up property because we won?
4: Yes.
3: And there's a lot of them that don't really care they won. They just want to be a part of it.
1: Yeah, always that. And then Adler, I understand video 4. Is this also soccer?
4: Well, soccer's not looking good these days, guys, as far as the fans.
1: Mexico versus Australia at the Rose Bowl?
4: Yes.
1: Okay, so why are those two teams playing in the Rose Bowl?
4: Are they doing like a friendly?
1: Exhibition?
4: Are they doing
3: a friendly.
4: Are they doing a match leading up to the World Cup like Auburn is?
3: Okay. I know that one in France wasn't friendly.
4: No.
1: Look at that crowd.
4: So,
2: now we got a fight.
4: Yeah. We got Mexicans fighting Australians, and nobody's sober.
1: Yeah.
3: No, so, oh, yeah, a little trouble getting old.
1: Look, so it looks like Mexican on Mexican, is it?
4: You know,
2: a lot of green.
3: There's a lot of green. He walked right into that punch.
2: Yeah, this guy here can punch.
3: Yes, he can.
2: Now it's spilling over to other people. Now they're trying to protect their folks.
3: Now everybody's punching.
2: This one guy's made everybody mad. Yeah.
3: Yes, he has. Is it possible the Australians have green jerseys?
4: Yeah. I think so, yeah.
3: Okay, Fiji, so are we sure about that?
4: I don't know.
2: Because normally that's Mexico.
4: Yeah, I don't know.
3: Is it? You see Mexico's colors, but I see people wearing them that don't look Mexican.
4: Yeah, okay.
3: Look at you. More Australian. Like
4: World Cup incoming, guys.
3: And Speedy taught me how to notice it.
2: That is a no.
3: Okay, I'm just saying.
4: So, Paris Saint-Germain, PSG, defeated Arsenal in a penalty shootout in the final, securing their second. It was the Champions League title. That's where you go.
2: Okay.
4: We figured it out.
3: Let's burn the place down. Yep. By the way, Tex Nation, because, you know, they're full of wisdom. Somebody says what's happened is nobody can. They can't separate the two anymore. They think if you call somebody out for bad behavior, that automatically means you're calling that a bad human.
2: Mm-hmm.
3: They can't separate. No, there's a lot of good people that in a moment have bad behavior. I would include myself in that. So
2: earlier this morning.
3: Yeah, right. But I'm, you know, according to Sherry, three times this weekend. But but what I'm saying is that's not an indication of the person's character sometimes. Sometimes people have bad moments. But we can't just ignore the bad moment, afraid that we might cast the person in a bad light. That behavior should be cast in a bad light, no matter who did it, no matter how wonderful they are normally. You know, that particular behavior was not a good piece of behavior.
4: Yes, yes.
2: And just call it that.
3: People asking also what shirt I have on today. Look at this. Early Father's Day gift from my wife. It is the band.
4: Yeah.
3: It is
2: Bigaloo.
3: It's a band shirt for the band. Yeah, I love the band.
4: I love the band.
3: Love their catalog. Love their sound. So that's what this is.
4: It looks like a shirt Brody would wear. You know, not in like a bad way.
3: What does that mean?
4: Not in like a bad way.
3: What does that mean?
4: I'm not in a bad way. It's a cool shirt. It's a cool shirt.
3: Do you mean that like I'm being too cool for my age? The band's from like the
4: 70s. That's not what I'm saying. The kids will do the throwback. The kids will do the throwback now, too.
3: But to me, it's not throwback because I was back there.
4: You're an OG.
3: That's right.
4: It's like a man in his 50s wearing a mustache. He's like, I've been having this, kids, and you guys are just trying to copy it.
3: Yeah, the 70s mustache is back, and it's a little bit shocking.
4: It is.
3: Because it's about, Sherry told me at the farmer's market Saturday, I know that you may be tempted by this mustache thing, please don't.
2: Oh, yeah, go for it.
4: Oh, no, that would be good.
3: Right.
4: That would be cool.
3: All right, am I the only one that keeps hearing the trunk clock go off?
2: Y'all hear it?
3: My hearing's not good enough to hear it.
2: Yeah. I wonder where it is.
3: I don't know, but I just heard it. Is it in there with you again, Adler?
4: No, it's not. I got it out of Adler.
3: Is it in the studio?
5: I think it's in production.
2: Is it?
3: Could be.
5: It sounded like it was
3: Speedy.
2: You put it in production? Where it is. I don't know. I thought it was in Greg's office because he likes it.
3: I do. We'll be right back.
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0: 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The Rick Burgess Show.
1: Here we go. We're back. Thanks for being with us, America. The Rick Burgess Show with Speedy, Greg, and Adler. And thanks to all of you out there for following what we do. And thanks a lot hearing from you on the text option, chatting in Tube City there on the YouTube channel. You can email us. You can call us. We may get in some more calls before we're done. We will see. Don't forget, coming up on tomorrow's program, Chris Tomlin is scheduled to be with us. We'll talk about Unite Birmingham, which is coming up this weekend in Birmingham, Alabama, with the Scott Dawson Evangelistic Association. Also be part of that. It's a free event, by the way. Charity Gale will be in concert. Chandler Moore, Strength to Stand Worship, message from Scott Dawson. And then I'll also do a message on Sunday night prior to the concerts at the Hoover Man. And it is absolutely free. All you have to do is just come. Eventbrite.com, search Unite. If you want to just go and grab some tickets, they are free, but it helps them kind of keep up with how big a crowd to expect. And I know they're already expecting thousands. So looking forward to being honored to have a small part of that coming up this weekend in Birmingham, Alabama, the home of 104.7 WZZK. So I don't know about this, and we'll ask the question, would any of us do this? So there's an AI training startup. It's a company called Shift.
2: Mm-hmm.
1: Now, Speedy, hold on, let me finish,
2: okay?
1: Because I know they're going to have you at a word, and that word is free. Now, hold what you got.
2: Listen to everything else.
1: Hey, now, don't. I know you're blocking me out now, and you just simply want the website. But hang on a minute, okay?
2: All right.
1: They want to clean your home for free. Here is the catch. Are you ready? If they have cameras that will record the cleaners, they're all going to be wearing cameras, as they scrub, vacuum, dust, tidy, wash, and they're going to get footage of what it's like to clean your property or your house, getting it for free, but they're going to take that information their cameras capture back to their company Shift, and they will use that information to train robots to replace the humans, and then they'll start charging for robots to come and clean your house.
3: What the?
1: They send in people for free. But they have cameras on their head. See them? See
2: yeah.
1: the cameras?
2: Oh, yeah. Yeah.
4: Right there on the
1: And they
4: cap.
1: Document and they keep up with your entire house or property. And they use the footage of what the humans do to teach the robots how to do it.
5: Mm. You're training your replacement.
1: Yes, yes. You are.
2: Mm.
1: You
2: wow.
1: get a spotless apartment. But we get training data. Everyone wins.
2: But to get it free, now you're video in my house.
1: Correct. Yes.
2: Everything in it.
1: Yes.
2: Hmm.
1: Mm.
4: Yes.
1: Tough for you, I bet.
2: Well.
1: Because you can't get past the fact you could get your house deep cleaned and pay nothing.
2: Right.
1: See if you can get past that and think about the fact they're going to document your home, where everything is, and they're going to train robots and come back.
2: Oof. Now, what if it's not a very good cleaner?
1: Right.
2: Well, let's say Greg's
1: yeah,
2: there.
1: Right.
2: Okay.
1: Yeah.
2: And
1: they're mimicking.
2: Right. The robot's going to mimic you?
1: Yeah.
2: Well, they kind of half fade that.
1: Right.
4: No, it just depends on what it is.
1: No, you're right. I mean.
2: Supposed to clean the counter.
1: Yeah. How good a person are they sending?
2: Right.
1: How good could a person be that knows they're going to be replaced by a robot?
5: Right.
1: Is that some.
2: Ooh.
1: Or is it just the people who run Shift? They're doing the cleaning maybe? That are going to still make money.
4: Are excited about the robot doing it? If I train him good, I don't have to do it.
2: You probably think this is, I'm turning him down. I'm not doing that.
4: Right. I'm not either. I don't want robots in my house at this point.
1: I would be up for this, but I don't trust robots.
2: Never have, never will.
1: And I feel like also, my goodness, could there be an easier way on the planet for you to case the joint?
4: Yeah.
1: And go back with the information on
4: robot
1: how to
4: just come rob you.
2: Is there something that creeps you out about the robot doing it? But is there something in your life go, okay, I'll let him do that?
4: In other words, I may warm up to it later.
2: Right. If they take that from you, it's like,
1: All right, let's say this.
5: If they do the dishes well, I'm fine with it. Whatever. Videotape anything you want.
4: Yeah, I got it.
1: Okay. All right. So let's say, for instance, would you trust this, though? And this was the guarantee. Your shoulder issues you're having right now.
2: Mm-hmm.
1: Okay.
4: I have a robot therapist, and we've been working on him. And if you go to see the robot therapist, you must let the robot lay hands on you, and you must trust the robot not to tear your arm off. But if you'll trust us for free, your shoulder will feel better.
2: So instead of dude rubbing me, it's robot rubbing.
4: Robot rubbing.
2: And we have, I think Adler robot has played therapy. Video of some robots doing that in Japan somewhere.
4: Oh, sure.
2: I'll lay there and let him work on me.
4: Come on.
2: Would you?
5: I think.
4: Do you ever worry it could go haywire and bother rip your shoulder?
2: I guess so.
4: Yeah.
2: Maybe.
3: Yeah, what if it does? It's like giving you an adjustment. Suddenly, there's a glitch and it rips your arm off and beats you over the head with it.
4: Look, suddenly, like you say, Greg, or even worse, like he's working your shoulder and you're like, I almost feel his fingers come into my throat a little bit.
3: Yeah.
4: He must be trying to get on my clavicle.
3: Yeah. I'm going to let this get developed more.
2: Okay.
3: And see how it goes on down the road. I'm not going to be none of the initial class.
2: I need some relief.
4: Things you would let a robot do.
2: Adler's
4: on record.
3: Cut dishes.
4: Cut grass. Dishes.
5: Now, if I'm getting a massage, I'd like it to look like a trash can or a refrigerator or something like that.
4: Not a humanoid.
5: Don't need to be wearing any kind of
2: talking sweet
5: clothes
2: with gentle fingers.
5: I don't want it to be a dude. I don't want it to be a chick. I need it to be a trash can rubbing on me.
4: Okay, R2-D2-2, still too human-like?
5: R2-D2 is the line okay. Right there. No, C-3PO, no.
2: I mean, we have great landscaping companies.
6: Would you like a deep tissue wrap?
5: Yeah. Oh, you're so tense. You know, whatever.
6: You must have a lot going on in your life.
5: So many responsibilities.
3: You come from China.
6: I go ahead. Man. Tell me about it. I'm here to talk you through it as I massage you.
7: You got the world on your broad shoulders.
2: I think that's Larry as a robot.
3: Yeah, I don't know.
4: It's a little bit.
7: I don't know what we got into there. Yeah, so
2: that's kind of strange.
3: I'm just being honest.
4: There was about 15 seconds I wasn't even on the show.
3: I know.
4: Yeah.
3: I couldn't see you.
2: All right, so when it comes to the grass, you have great landscape companies. You can hire them to do that.
3: True. Okay. They're like robots. Is that but better personality?
2: Anything that's inconvenient for y'all that you feel like humans do poorly.
4: Do poorly?
2: Yeah, like really bad.
4: Oh, well, that's...
2: Really bad.
4: Don't get me started.
2: But yet it doesn't really take, you know, away from... quality of life or being scared that a robot's doing stuff.
4: How about let's get the drive-thru right? Let's don't get orders wrong. How you like that?
3: You want to replace those people that are standing out front taking your order?
4: Yes.
3: Yeah.
4: I'd be fine with that. How about this? Let's get the line moving. Any robot that can get the line moving, I'm good. I've been warned. This cruise coming up in the fall. I'm very excited about it. Sherry and I are looking forward to it. But I have been warned that the international airports in Europe are starting to try to humanless get you through security. And I talked to someone who just did it, said it is a nightmare.
2: Uh-oh.
4: They even are having you get in there like 4 hours beforehand. They say in the future, this will be more efficient. And I was told it was taking 6 to 10 minutes a person.
2: Hey.
4: You know, normally I'm in the booth. Why are you coming here? Okay, let me see your passport. Stamp. You're through. They said now you've got people are trying to get their passport on the screen. It keeps getting angry that you don't have it right.
2: Oh,
3: hey, you don't have it right.
4: If you had a different haircut in your picture, it's kicking it out.
2: Oh, what?
4: Yeah, they said
2: you just made that up.
4: No.
3: You got nothing to worry about, Speedy.
4: I was just told because, you know, the people putting the crews together know how I am about airports.
2: Uh-oh.
4: And here I am in June, and they're warning me about September. Hey, you're not going to like this.
2: They make sure that haircut's right.
3: Maybe by then they'll get a little better at it.
4: They claim that it will get smoother, but they have to start somewhere. Of course, that would be me.
3: Yeah, we'll start right here.
4: This was a world traveler who told me it was a nightmare.
2: How's your passport picture look?
4: I'd have to look at it.
2: Well, you better.
4: Mm-hmm.
5: My buddy was trying to get to Vancouver this past weekend, got to the airport at 5 a.m. with his family and kids. Literally 200 people in line with him lost their flight.
2: Mm-hmm.
5: I don't know if you even made it yet.
4: That took my breath.
5: I don't know if you even made it yet.
2: Oh, man.
4: I was told, I got an email from one of our listeners in a Hey Bird Straight Up Airlines. Tried to just get from Atlanta home.
5: Mm.
4: Just Atlanta.
5: Yeah.
4: Home to somewhere near, not far from Atlanta, 13 hours.
3: Just
2: what?
5: It's
8: It's three to drive it on a bad day.
3: Yeah, 13 hours. Kept being told, well, here we go. 13. Woo. He took me through it, and I couldn't breathe by the time I was done with the email. So if robots could straighten that up, I'm in.
4: Well, that may be the answer, right?
3: But, I mean, I'm talking about, like, you walk up, they look at you.
8: You're good. You're good.
4: Good, sir.
8: You're good.
2: When are we going to have jetpacks? When are we going to have jetpacks?
8: Mm-hmm. We were promised jetpacks. As a child, we were promised jetpacks.
0: Yeah, this is the Rick Burgess Show. It happens only once a year in Las Vegas.
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2: All right, a happy Father's Day to all of us coming up this month. 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Not even close. Lots of great options there. All right, so as we come back, we've all heard the great communicator Jameis Winston before, haven't we? So Jameis is an interesting cat. Unique would be the word I would use. Sometimes, though, when Jameis is trying to make a point, it's not that easy to follow. Apparently, we know the thing that's going on with Jackson Dart, Abdul Carter. People are talking about, these people that have been accused of horrible things, criminal behavior. They're not getting treated the same way or as bad as Jackson Dart is being treated for simply introducing President Trump and how weird that is. And it is weird and unacceptable. By the way, I don't think we're going to have one band playing the 250th.
3: I'm done with bands. Just don't anybody play. Let's just have a celebration.
2: Let's just have a celebration.
3: Let's focus on independence and just celebrate 250.
2: By the way, our pastor made a very historic interesting point yesterday. I'll share with you guys later. But anyway,
3: can I say at this same setting, which looks either post pre or post their Giants practice, Carter has spoken. So has Jackson Dart, which I thought Jackson Dart explained himself very well on why he accepted the invitation and why he introduced the
2: Should
3: president.
2: Should not have to explain that.
3: Shouldn't
2: to
3: have to.
2: He's an American. He can support any political candidate.
3: Right. And here comes Jameis. I guess to clean it up. He's a veteran on the roster, obviously.
2: What is he attempting to do before I hear it?
3: I don't really know.
2: Okay.
3: I believe at the end he tries to finally say you have...
4: Because you've got friction between Jackson Dart and then what's his name?
3: Yes, Carter. What's his name?
2: Abdul Carter.
4: Thank you.
3: I think he's trying to say we have a black Muslim boy that's become a man and a white, blonde, blue-eyed Christian that have come together and their differences and tried to resolve them. But he starts off with saying,
2: is that what
3: he's
2: says?
3: From Birmingham, Alabama.
4: I forgot he's from
3: Alabama. And then he talks about the history of Birmingham.
2: What's that?
3: And I don't know. Just see if you can follow this two minutes here. Maybe y'all will know, but I watched it and I
2: look forward to trying.
4: Okay. All right.
5: I'm about to show you how you turn uncomfortable into a growing moment. I'm from a city, Birmingham, Alabama, where they blew up a church with four little girls, and their parents and family had to go around picking up their limbs in the deep south. Picking up their limbs, four little girls. I'm from a city where a little 9-year-old girl who decided to march got put in jail for volunteering her right of free speech, for standing on what she believes in. That's history. And I believe history repeats itself. But I also believe in respecting authority, respecting treating the man and the woman as I would like to be treated. That is how uncomfortable situations and uncomfortable times help unify people, because you know them, you realize from them, and you grow from them. Right now, I haven't been a part of any openly traumatizing things like that happen. Not 250 years ago when this country came into existence, but try about 80 years ago. We got people that still live during that time. Those little girls will still be living right now. That 9-year-old girl that got sprayed with hoses and you put dogs on it and put it in jail, she's still living right now. It's a little children's book. I read this book about this 9-year-old marcher to my kids. That's why educating our youth and informing them of our history is so important. A lot of people try to push it past. You're like, oh my gosh, like that's behind us. No, guys, we living in it right now. We got a blonde haired, blue eyed white kid in a black Muslim religion black kid who are coming together and showing y'all, showing the world that we can come together. We can happen. We don't have to see everything. Everything doesn't have to be viewed in this perfect little snow globe, and everything doesn't have to be perfect.
2: Okay.
4: He brought it home.
2: Okay.
4: At the end.
2: I will tell you, if I was standing on the runway and I'm the one that's guiding the plane in, I just finally drop them and leave, I think.
4: Right.
2: I'm right, just land right here.
4: You look up at the tower like, I'm not sure what that was.
2: It's
6: almost like when he ate the W. Remember he made his finger like a W and somehow that was motivating by eating. Remember that?
2: Yes. Mm-hmm. Yeah. Yes.
3: He was cleaning it up.
2: I think it was a long way home, but was he just simply trying to say that we can all be on this team, have completely different political and even religious views and different color skin and still be united and still hold on to our differences? Is that where we were headed?
6: And that's a good thing.
2: Yeah. I mean, I agree.
3: We can have our differences and still be a team and like each other, but just disagree politically.
2: Right.
3: You know, and move on from it.
2: Yeah. I think.
3: Probably what we all should do.
2: Yeah. Yeah. You know, we're in a time where I have to admit that is, you don't see much of that right now. Like I said, it's just turned into a bunch of mobs screaming. But I think that's what he was talking about. Mm-hmm, I mean, he went back through Birmingham's history.
3: Yeah.
2: He did, which some of it very ugly. I agree with that. But to say that that hasn't changed probably isn't true. It's changed dramatically. Praise God for that.
4: Changed a lot. Yeah.
2: Doesn't mean racism is over, sadly, but it's nothing like it was then. I don't think we have anything quite like the examples he gave happening right now, thankfully.
6: Yeah.
2: Is he concerned about the fact that either one of them, and I think he is, I'm gonna give him benefit of the doubt. Really, Jackson Dart should not be attacked because of his support for a political candidate, and Abdul Carter should not be attacked over his disapproval of a candidate.
6: Yeah,
2: you know, it should just be equal. So I think that's what Jameis was saying. Do we?
4: Mm-hmm. Yeah,
3: I think.
2: You know, I would, if I looked up and I was going to ask, and I don't have to with Google anymore, but let's say it's back in the old days, okay, or I have GPS now. But in the old days, it would have been rough if you stopped and it was Jameis Winston. You said, hey, can you tell me how to get to the stadium? Yeah. That would have been, I have a feeling, I don't know that I could have got there. You know what?
6: Yeah.
2: But let's say I'm pretty sure that's what he was trying to say. Right?
3: I just want y'all to figure it out.
2: Okay.
3: And I don't know.
2: Okay.
4: He went on to say
3: I think we're close, I believe.
4: Yeah, he brought it home at the end. Love is stronger than hate. He went on to say that.
2: Okay.
4: That's good.
3: Yeah, it is. Yeah. It is.
2: I would say better. Sometimes I don't know if it's stronger. I've seen hate really, really be strong. But definitely better.
6: Right.
2: There's 6 million Jewish people that would say hate's pretty strong. So that's why you gotta cull it when you can. So there you go. Thank you, Jameis. Thanks for being with us today. If you missed any of the show today, go back and catch it on the Daily Archives.
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We'll play three.

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Three songs by Elton John just got started by 1971's Tiny Dancer. Right now, we're going to go to 1983, where we will be rolling like thunder under the...

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1: 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My name is Martha Quinn. Chicago is on the way, and right here it's Eddie Money singing with 60s girl group singer Ronnie Spector when she was a

She was the one who introduced the hits we love during her MTV days. And she's still here playing them. The Martha Quinn Show. 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

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And she's still here playing them. The Martha Quinn Show. 100.3 The River.

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Hard to say I'm sorry.

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100.3, The River. We're doing it together where we're making our way through the Monday workday. Martha Quinn with you. Good things happen every day. Sometimes wondrous things that fall into the category that I call totally awesome news. If you've got something you're celebrating, tell me about it with our free iHeartRadio app's talkback microphone. It could be something going on in your house, like this morning my husband emptied the dishwasher. And I was like, oh my gosh, that's totally awesome news. Or it could be something completely wondrous, like out in the world. For the first time in America, doctors performed a C-section on a mama gorilla at Seattle's Woodland Park Zoo. 29-year-old Mama Olympia and her 5.4-pound baby boy are doing fine. This is the second baby gorilla born within weeks of each other at the Woodland Park Zoo. Mama

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Do you ever look out your window and say, look at these turkeys? 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

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Well, that is it. I'll see you tomorrow at 10 a.m. Until then, here's Tears for Fears. 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

0: Blondie and Call Me on 100.3 The River, Huntsville's greatest hits. 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Got a request? Want to say hey? Tell me how hot it is out there.
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Buffalo Springfield for what it's worth. By the way, want to wish a happy birthday to the state of Tennessee. It was born 230 years ago on this date in 1796. It became the 16th state, so way to go. There you go. Hope you guys are having a great birthday party. 230 candles, man. It's a lot of birthday.

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5: Moving in Decatur, watch for this accident on 6th south of Moulton Street at Prospect Drive. And then we've also got some road construction. The Norm on 65, both directions at Tennessee River Bridge. Also moving on 565 in Madison, you've got westbound construction work between Madison Boulevard and Huntsville International Airport. From the Traffic Center, Tammy Thomas.
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100.3 The River, Huntsville's greatest hits. June is here. You know, Rock the South is in Decatur this year, too, with Jason Aldean, Riley Green, Zach Top, and a bunch of other incredible entertainers. June the 11th through the 13th. I mean, it's coming up. 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

100.3 The River, Huntsville's greatest hits. I just went outside and smelled, and it smelled really good. It smelled like hot dogs cooking on a grill. And I just realized between Memorial Day and Labor Day, we're going to consume 7 billion hot dogs, and I haven't had one yet. I got catching up to do.

100.3 The River, Huntsville's greatest hits. The 2026 iHeart Country Festival Flyaway Contest began this morning, and it's going to continue coming up here at 5 p.m. Listen for the new nationwide keyword coming up 5 o'clock. They'll give you all the instructions on how you can get registered to win that free flyaway. Good luck. Here is Manic Monday.

Hey, if you're looking to make it a really nice Monday and you don't have any plans yet, stick around. Coming up in 8 minutes, I've got an event you might want to attend tonight here on The Roof.

0: America is turning 250, and we're celebrating with $250,000 in cash. 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

100.3 The River, Huntsville's greatest hits. I'm Dan McClain. That is Outfield and Your Love. By the way, I think you can sit in the outfield tomorrow with your doggy at Trash Panda Stadium. You might want to check that out. They're back in town this week.

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100.3 The River, Huntsville's greatest hits. Oh, I forgot to mention that today is Marilyn Monroe's 100th birthday, or would have been her 100th birthday. A bunch of Marilyn Monroe lookalikes got together and broke a record today for her birthday. I understand that was a big deal. Speaking of 100-year-old sex symbols, I think we've got a Madonna song to play a little later. Don't go away.

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100.3, the River, Huntsville's greatest hits. Counting today, there's only 21 more days until Father's Day. You got plenty of time, but don't forget, okay? I'll be here to remind you every day up until then.

100.3 The River, Huntsville's greatest hits. I'm Dan McClain. I want to wish a happy birthday to everybody up there in Tennessee listening to us today. I know you went through some tough storms earlier today, but today's your 230th birthday. You became a state, the 16th state in 1796. By the way, I got a question. What did you guys do for a theme song before Rocky Top? I mean, state's been around a lot longer than that.

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The Temptations and Four Tops are coming. The Doobie Brothers rock the South. We've got Jason Isbell and the 400 Unit. 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

That's Huey Lewis in the news and heart and soul on 100.3 The River, Huntsville's greatest hits. I'm Dan McClain, hanging here till 7 o'clock tonight. We've got Tom Petty and the Heartbreakers right now.

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100.3 The River, Huntsville's greatest hits. I'm Dan McLean, and yes, it is time for me to head on out the door, and I'm doing it. I'll see you tomorrow here at 3 o'clock here at the B-52s in Love Shack.

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